0: 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Fight like hell. 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

0: Center.
1: I'm Marty Hausberger. Number 8 Ole Miss putting it on 7th-ranked LSU and their former coach Lane Kiffin in his return to Oxford. The Rebels lead 17-0 midway through the second quarter. Kentucky upset number 9 Texas A&M 31-21. The Wildcats came out on fire in the third quarter with 21 straight points for coach Will Stein.
2: I'm not shocked. This is how our guys practice every single day. This is what Kentucky football is supposed to look like. So proud of our guys. Come on the road. The eye of the storm. How freaking cool is this? Let's go!
1: Stein with Chris Budden on ESPN after the big win in his young head coaching career just 3 games in. Number 10 Alabama putting away Florida State in a game marred by 2 weather delays. A tied lead 50-36 at the 2-minute timeout. Trayshawn Brown pretty much sealing it with a 20-yard touchdown run. Number 23 Louisville got a big day from Kewan Brown in their big win over 16th-ranked SMU.
3: Second down and 7. One receiver wide to the left, man in motion across the formation. Simple handoff, Kewan Brown to the far side, to the 30, the 20, the 10, a right hand into the air, and his feet and the football into the end zone. Touchdown, Kewan Brown, 53 yards. It's his second touchdown run of over 50 yards today, and Louisville snatches the advantage back from SMU, 34-31. 10:02 to go, fourth quarter.
1: 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The Cards tack on another score late, beat the Mustangs 41-31. Brown goes for a career-high 163 yards.
4: Hey, it's Evan Cohen. 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

0: Live. 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

0: 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Mia O'Brien, Mark Zeno, what the heck just happened with Sam Levitt?
1: If they don't tie this game up, he's going to see that throw in his nightmares for the rest of his life.
0: Fourth and goal, 1:03 remaining. Oxford, Mississippi is the site. A top 10 showdown between the 8th-ranked Ole Miss Rebels, the 7th-ranked LSU Tigers. Of course, their head coach, Spur, the Rebels, said, I can find more talent being the head coach of LSU. Well, Lane, Ole Miss just picked off Sam Levitt in the end zone with 58 wow. seconds remaining after being held scoreless in the third quarter. Trinidad Chambliss puts on the cape. 7 points on the board. Oh, wait, make it 8 because of a two-point conversion. Ole Miss pushes its lead out to 32-24. They led 24-7 at the break. The Tigers storm back, but it does not look like it will be enough, Mark Zeno, as Lane Kiffin's old squad appears on the cusp of defeating.
1: Well, listen, after what we saw in Vanderbilt today, I'm not saying anything. That said, man, be safe out there in Oxford.
0: A good example of do not change the channel. Do not change this channel because we've still got a whole lot to get to here on game night on ESPN Radio. I did change my channel, by the way, when NC State did indeed turn Vanderbilt over, and I assumed the game was over. It was not over. We're going to give you the details as to why. We're also going to explain why Kentucky was able to upset Texas A&M. And yes, not a happy homecoming for Lane Kiffin. We will dive even further inside the numbers. LSU, Ole Miss, it's next on Game Night on ESPN Radio.
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I'm Marty Hausberger. Ole Miss saw a 17-point lead evaporate in the second half to LSU, only to see quarterback Trinidad Chambla score late from 14 yards out. A two-point conversion put the Rebels up 8, but the Tigers

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1: 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I'm Judson Richards. We've still got a full slate of college football games to tell you all about momentarily. But first, here's what's at the top of our minds.
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1: In Major League Baseball, Brewers tied a team record with their 97th win of the season with a shutout win over the Orioles. They win 1-0 there. And in college football, Vanderbilt forces a fumble in the end zone in the final seconds in a stunner atop NC

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1: 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I'm Judson Richards. We've still got a full slate of college football games to tell you all about momentarily. But first, here's what's at the top of our minds.
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1: In Major League Baseball, Brewers tied a team record with their 97th win of the season with a shutout win over the Orioles. They win 1-0 there. And in college football, Vanderbilt forces a fumble in the end zone in the final seconds in a stunner atop NC State. Number 9, Texas A&M falters and is upset by unranked Kentucky. And in Oxford, Lane Kiffin returns, now leading LSU, and it came down to one final play. Fourth and goal, less than a minute to go. LSU trailing Ole Miss by 8 with the ball. This is what it sounded like on the LSU Sports Radio Network.
2: Ole Miss shows they're coming after Levitt. We'll see. Here's the snap. They do. Line holds. Ball deflected. Now going to be intercepted in the end zone by the Rebels, and that'll do it. Jalen Braxton on the tip drill secures a 32-24 lead.

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1: Like defeating loss, and you would say the one in Northwestern, because I think a lot of people thought the Buffs could go there and win.
2: I think the Buffs thought they could go there and win. And I don't think they expected. Listen, it's a Big Ten game, so that's on the road. It's going to be a tough game. You didn't know a whole lot about Northwestern because they had only played one game. And I don't think anyone expected them to get shellacked the way they did.
1: No, that's that was a massively disappointing loss. We'll get into that game. We'll get into CSU going down to the 11th ranked BYU Cougars, where you could kind of see early in that game that BYU is just a different level. I mean, you're talking college football playoff aspirations for BYU, and it doesn't help that you're best player and the leader of your team goes out with that hamstring injury, so you're already down to your second string quarterback. He ends up exiting the game with an injury as well. You get all the way down to the third quarterback, but I was impressed with the way that CSU continued to fight. 41-23 the final there. I would have liked to see, I'm not saying they win if Haas Haney doesn't get hurt, but I think the game's a little more competitive a little bit longer.
2: Yeah, listen, BYU is going to be a tough out for pretty much everybody. We saw that last year, saw that the year before. They really got that thing rolling. So it's not the same BYU of the Mountain West of yesteryear. CSU is going to have some days like that. It's just, it felt like they were outmatched a little bit, and they were, to be perfectly honest with you. And it's just going to be a while, but that doesn't mean that Mora doesn't have it going in the right direction. I watched that Southern Utah game from last week, and I kind of caught a little glimpse of it. Then I watched Wyoming play, and I said, you know what? Colorado State's probably not as good as I think they are right now. But they can get there because Wyoming stinks.
1: Right.
2: I don't know.
1: Shots fired.
2: Yeah, shots
1: fired.
2: No, it's nothing against the program. I mean, it's just that they're not very good. So if you're taking, you know, those two games that they played into account, those three games.
1: Yeah, and it's so early in the college football season that we don't really know what this team is quite yet. I think they're a pretty damn good football team. They're just not to that level of it. Dude, it was 7-0 inside of 4 minutes.
2: They're not BYU good.
1: But I did find it interesting. You get the ball back, you march right down the field, you knot it up at 7. Like, goodness gracious. Like that, I was like, wow, this could be a bit of a game. But CSU just couldn't get off the field defensively, and that was – that was kind of apparent when you bring up that Wyoming game, where there was times where Wyoming even kind of had all the momentum and being able to stay on the football field for a while. So those were concerns going into it, but I am appreciative for the way that they continued to fight back, because it could have gotten really ugly because they just couldn't get off the field. They were allowing scoring drives like crazy. Then you had the Haas Haney injury. Then you had Farrar throw the pick at the end of the first half, which allowed another touchdown instead of getting at least even a field goal there. You turn the football over, and BYU marches down, scores another touchdown. That was kind of all she wrote about right around halftime. What was it, 31-7 at half? So not the weekend that we were hoping for, and hopefully that changes today, because we got a big one here coming up for the Broncos as well after their putrid performance on Monday Night Football. Dude, it could be a bad weekend.
2: Everything was all good just a week ago. You remember that song? Like, damn, last Sunday we were sitting here riding high. The Buffs were undefeated. The Rams were undefeated. Air Force had just beat the hell out of Duquesne or somebody like that. It didn't really matter. The Broncos are getting ready to go on Monday Night Football. And then Monday came. and here we are. And I don't know if anybody's won a game since.
1: Oh, man. Well, we have plenty of time this morning. We'll take you all the way up to 10 o'clock to review what happened on the college football landscape and then get kind of prepped up for the Broncos and the Jags, because after that performance, and I guess we could start right there. I mean, I haven't spoken to you. I was out last week, and I was like you. There was so much hype and excitement to start the season. And if you look at that gauntlet of the first six games that the Broncos have, you're thinking, oh, man, to get Kansas City early when we don't know what Patrick Mahomes is going to be. The dude started 2-for-12 in that game, and you still got a beatdown.
2: Yeah, we found out.
1: 31-10, man. That is the worst loss I think we've had in a couple years. I mean, certainly they didn't lose like that last year. You could go to the Jacksonville game, but that was 34-20. It was still in question middle of the third quarter. Give me another game where they've been beat down like that. Like, it's been a while. I think Russell Wilson was playing quarterback the last time they had a beat down like that.
2: Yeah, I can't remember that game where Petco addressed Russell Wilson coming off the sideline or coming off the field, whatever. Man, was that across the pond when they...
3: Is that Mike Purcell who was doing that?
2: Yeah, it was Purcell. You're right.
3: I think it was in Carolina.
2: Yeah, and they were kind of looking like, Russ, what the hell, man? what are we doing here? So, yeah, there hasn't been, I don't want to say embarrassing, but a disappointing performance like that around here in a while. Because everybody kind of understood the circumstances with new quarterback, Bo Nix's rookie year, and then obviously exceeding expectations last year. And everything that led up to the Kansas City game, you wouldn't expect him to play that poorly on the defensive side of the ball and then obviously on the offensive side. Really disappointing. But then you've got to take your hat off to the Chiefs because I think Andy Reid called everybody's bluff. No one thought Andy Reid was going to commit to the running game or Andy Reid and Eric Bieniemy because that combo's back now. No one thought they were going to commit to the running game the way that they
1: did. Because they never have.
2: And it was fair because the history tells us that they haven't. But they did in a real way. And now it's a little scary because Andy Reid's got a new toy.
1: Yeah. Like, listen, going into the season, during the preseason, we had all these discussions about rankings and predictions and prognostications and a lot of people had the Chiefs winning the division. We're like, what are you talking about? They were a bad football team before Pat Mahomes got hurt last year. They were 6-8 when that injury occurred. I thought Monday night could have been a statement game for the Denver Broncos.
2: It ended up
1: being the Chiefs that made the big statement. Yeah. Like they're not going anywhere. And their little dynastic run isn't quite over yet. And they're going to make, you know, everything a little bit more difficult for this division. So many questions have to be answered from what the hell happened. One, you just brought up the commitment to the running game from the Chiefs side. Where was the commitment for that for the Broncos? You try it on you try and pass on two of your first three plays. One ends up in a sack. The third play of the game ends up in a pick. You find yourself down 7-0 early. You knot it up. It seems like, okay, now you get into the flow.
2: All right, chill out. We're good.
1: But from that point on, dude, like just, and I don't want to be like all hyperbolic about it, but you have a massive challenge today to try and avoid 0-2 in this division, in this conference, where if you're kind of putting and you're comparing to the top teams in the conference, Kyle, look at how good Buffalo looks. Baltimore looked pretty good last week. Kansas City seems like they made a statement and said, yeah, we're back. We ain't going anywhere. The Broncos have a lot of questions to be answered, and they had a short turnaround time to do it. And you have a quality opponent coming in, which Jacksonville has firmly put themselves in that conversation for the conference.
2: Yeah, I think their conference is theirs for the taking, to be perfectly honest with you. And they came in here and gave you the business last year. And you're probably expecting them to be an improved team because they've made adjustments and additions and all those things. So they're probably really confident coming in here. And I'm a little bit concerned about the Broncos' state of mind. It felt shell-shocked a little bit. The Davis Webb dynamic is something to keep an eye on because...
1: I was excited to get into this with you.
2: I don't want to get into this with you, man. It wasn't good. And
1: you remember how you kept telling me, don't worry about it?
2: Who said that?
1: You.
2: Who said that?
1: You telling me that.
2: Don't worry about it at all?
1: I kept asking you, what is the leash going to be on Davis Webb if it doesn't go well?
2: Yeah. Well, I wish he had yanked that leash the other night because
1: it got shortened a massive amount.
2: Man.
1: Yeah. Joel Klatt joining the guys earlier this week saying, I'd have taken the play calling duties back that night.
2: Damn.
1: And that was a big concern.
2: Grand
1: because
2: opening, grand closing. How is that supposed to happen that way?
1: Not good, man.
2: Oh, man, listen.
1: As a coach, let me just ask you this as a coach. When you're watching that football game, because you watch it a little bit differently than most of us do, just knowing what you do as a football coach, what was the disconnect? My theory is this. Tell me if I'm off base. It seemed like Davis Webb wanted to show everything game one. Like he has so many weapons that he can utilize, so many weapons at his disposal that it was like he had so many areas that he was like, I'm going to do this, I'm going to do that. And I even know this just coaching like flag youth flag football. Your game plan before you start a game, you're like, everything's going to work too, right? Oh, I can't wait to call this play. Oh, it's good. And then you get punched in the face a little bit and throw that one out. Never running that one again. You're not going to do that.
2: And it was probably a good play, but just not in that situation.
1: Yeah, execution plays a big part in it. They talked about that earlier this week, the guys in the morning too, just not being able to pick up blocks, knowing assignments, executing plays that could have been made that weren't because somebody missed an assignment, which is, that's just football. But am I off base in saying he never looked committed to the running game? It looked like there was all these things that he wanted to do and didn't really take into account what is your opponent going to try and take away from you? And Steve Spagnuolo is one of the best to do it. And he does it. He does exotic blitzes and all kinds of different stuff. It seems like Sean was supposed to be that guy, right? In the passenger seat. He's driver's ed. I got my own steering wheel. I got my brake. But it was like, oh, these things don't work. Just go ahead, kids. See what happens.
2: In hindsight, that was probably a really tough place and tough situation for him to have his first game calling the offense. And maybe even unfair, but it's not like you could say, hey, you're going to start week two, kid. So you did have to throw him in the deep end and see if he could swim. And he's splashing a lot. There's a lot of water on the pool deck. And you're wondering if you should go in and save him, to be perfectly honest with you, because you're looking at it and you're right. He probably had a little bit of the dirty room syndrome. It's so damn dirty, you don't know what to pick up first. Yeah. And nothing worked. And you walk away from that game, the biggest takeaway from me, outside of the offensive line disconnect, Bo Nix looking skittish in some, like, rookie year skittish, by the way.
1: Put a pin in that, because we got to get back to that, too.
2: But the biggest piece of malpractice for me is three targets and one catch.
1: Waddle?
2: And Jalen Waddle. And for that to be your first-round pick, and I'm not being hyperbolic when I say that. That's what it was. For that to be your first-round pick and a proven guy, for you to only be able to get him the ball on an option route that didn't get you a first down, that is you walk away from that game, you say, now, okay, what the hell are we doing, Davis? We got to figure some things out.
1: Well, and he had the opportunity when the game was kind of still in question. Waddle drops that pass, too. I think it would have extended a drive. It was a third down play in the third quarter, I believe, when that happened. So that type of stuff happened. Go back to the Bo Nix thing. I don't know that we've seen him look that frazzled. I'm even going back to rookie year. Maybe those first 2 weeks when we really kind of started to question it, like, ooh, maybe he was reaching, taking this guy at 12 before he started to kind of figure it out. You have to go back that far for it to look that way. And we're talking about a dude going into his third year that we're expecting this massive jump from. If you're going to be a franchise quarterback for years to come, usually year three, right? That's when you get to see the big jump. Now, I know there's other things that you have to put into context. One, certainly the Davis Webb factor. You're running the same offense, but it's coming from a different mindset or a different psychology or rhythm that he wants to kind of express his offense in. But two, like, dude, the play where he's running to the sideline and just kind of like drops the football, like, that was Stidham-esque.
2: We've seen some guys, or Orlovsky-esque, you know,
1: yeah,
2: blow the whistle, unnecessary roughness. Blow the whistle.
1: They shoot. Yeah, they shoot.
2: This is tough. It was tough to watch. It was tough to watch. And part of it was the expectations that we had going in. But I don't believe that a reset in play calling and a different voice in the headset, but not a different voice, a different voice on that night, because not like you don't know this dude. You've been working with him. You've had these conversations. You know what he thinks. You know what he doesn't like about what Sean does. You know all this stuff. For him to regress like that, because I honestly believe that one of my biggest issues with the Russell Wilson era was that if you're a 9-time Pro Bowl player, you should make your head coach right. Yeah, I know the play call came in late. You're a Pro Bowl guy.
1: Figure it out.
2: Make it right.
1: Yeah.
2: You know what I mean? And if we believe Bo Nix is on that trajectory, there are some things that Davis Webb might have made mistakes on that Bo Nix could have made right at this point in his career, and that didn't happen. So that
4: figure it
2: the hell out. And that didn't happen. You know, so I can't blame it all on Davis Webb. because Bo Nix is not, you're not a kid anymore.
1: Exactly.
2: Time, you know?
1: Where it seems like you're supposed to be that calming influence. And it seemed like the moment was big because of the game and coming back after the surgeries and everything. But the dude over on the other side, same thing.
2: Yeah, and it's
1: and
2: it's
1: I think
2: not like
1: more people had questions about what were we going to get out of Patrick Mahomes versus what you're going to get out of Bo Nix.
2: For sure. And it's not like you haven't been on the sideline opposite of Patrick Mahomes before. You've been in that stadium before.
1: Yeah.
2: You've been on Monday Night Football and primetime television before. So it's not the lights were too bright. That's not what happened here. This team, I haven't seen a Sean Payton team look unprepared. It felt like they weren't prepared for that. And you know, that's a pretty damning thing to say.
1: Well, one, because it's him.
2: Yes.
1: Veteran head coach.
2: He don't do that.
1: On the path to the Hall of Fame.
2: Yes.
1: You have a veteran defensive coordinator in Vance Joseph. You have all these returning players. It seems like you had the continuity of just returning. How many guys do they have back?
2: Everybody.
1: Like, damn near everyone, yeah. Right?
3: Everyone besides John Franklin Myers.
1: That wasn't the difference. You couldn't tackle at all. Like, that is a coaching question. Like, what have you been doing in practice? The 14 plays that Bo Nix did get in the preseason certainly didn't seem like it was enough.
2: Yeah, and I thought you were tripping when you asked the question.
1: That pops a trip.
2: Yeah, I just, listen, man, I have to give you credit. Because now the problem is you can reflect on all those things and question whether or not they were appropriate at the time. And I thought it was okay. I didn't really need to see Bo Nix, but maybe I did. Maybe the defense did need to play another series and get calloused a little bit, because this is not a defense, historically, that is poor at tackling. And Hufanga missed tackles. Alex Singleton missed tackles.
1: Five.
2: Yeah. These things, it hasn't happened to them in the past.
1: 28 missed tackles.
2: For not only that. The best defense in the league for the past 2 years.
1: But you have an old Travis Kelce. Rumbling, bumbling, stumbling down the field. What was that, 59-yard gain? Nobody was even anywhere close to him. It's not like he has electric speed.
2: If he was running 5-1, I'd be surprised.
1: I'm with you, but how do you gain 60 yards in the National Football League when you're not that fast?
2: Angles, I guess. I don't know.
1: Where the hell was everybody? Yeah. Like all the praise that this team got and the excitement going into the season, I know a lot of people are like, oh, chill out, it's one game. Yeah, but it gets late early around here. Look at that first six games. You mess around. That was one of the ones that we had slotted for a win, and probably the most winnable of the three road games they have in the first six. And a lot of people would even say maybe the most winnable game of the first six, just because of the uncertainty with Patrick Mahomes and not knowing what the Chiefs are really going to be after they looked like they were a shell of what they were before last year, but even before the injury.
2: But, Cello, it's not just Patrick Mahomes. It was Chris Jones was questionable going into the game. Watson gone. McDuffie gone. You're starting a guy that's undrafted that we saw here in Boulder at your left tackle.
1: Yeah.
2: Hold on. Let me tell you again. This is an undrafted rookie starting at left tackle for Patrick Mahomes, who just came back from an ACL and LCL repair.
1: Yeah. I heard you.
2: And...
1: Oh,
2: you
1: I
2: had
1: can
2: the
1: hear
2: best
1: him.
2: Pass rush in the league for the past 2 years, and you didn't pinch the man.
1: No.
2: Did you even pinch him?
1: No.
2: And it didn't happen.
1: All right, we're 20 minutes in. We go to our producer, Alex Becker. What are your feelings after that game and then going into today, bud?
3: Awful. After the game, that was just like the worst you could have possibly expected. I think we picked the Broncos on Sunday to win the game. You mentioned the tackling. Kenneth Walker just ran all over them. I haven't seen a guy kind of dominate a Broncos defense like that in a long while. Just single-handedly carve them up. It was not good. Bo was bad. Webb was not very good besides the one touchdown drive. There's a lot to clean up. And I think Sean Payton likes this situation, though. Kind of backs against the wall, pressure's on him, and I think they're going to come out with a much better performance today.
1: Well, the bar was set so low in week one. That no matter what they do, I think they'll be better. But will that be enough to get a W against a good Jacksonville team who has not lost a regular season? Well, they've won 9 straight regular season games. One of those is which they flew into Denver and kind of put it to you last December, I think that was. I'll tell you what, I was out last week. I was in Music City on Sunday.
2: Nice.
1: So we're like, oh, let's go to the game. Not quite as financially constraining as the to go here. So we're like, oh, we'll go.
3: Jets-Titans?
1: Jets-Titans. Let's probably go. Talk about a pillow fight. Oh, my goodness, man. Anyways, a couple Brees things Hall from that. Good, though, a man. Couple things that I kind of correlate from that. We're sitting, I don't know, eight rows back or something on the Titans sideline. And the Jets go down. They score an opening drive touchdown. And this dude behind me, he's with his son and I think his brother or something. They're Titans fans. He stands up. He goes, well, bleeping season's over. And I turn to my wife and I say, hey, God, isn't it refreshing that we don't have to have that type of feeling? Like we're one drive, we feel like it's over.
2: Oh, don't do that. It's not
5: over. Exactly right.
1: For who?
2: Well, for the Titans.
1: Cam Ward ain't it. I'll tell you that.
2: Really?
1: He ain't it. No, and like to your thing about Jalen Waddle, here's the other thing that I want to draw to that. Jalen Waddle's performance was like Carnell Tate's for them. Like, you got this dude. He's supposed to be some star, and Cam Ward could not get him the football, mostly on Cam Ward. I'm not saying it's Carnell Tate's fault, but that's the type of performance we got out of a veteran guy in Waddle that we're like, oh, this is the new toy. We can't wait to see what he can do in a Broncos uniform. It left a lot left to be desired after Monday night. And then Bo Nix, I would say, was far superior to Cam Ward, and he played that type of game.
2: Okay.
1: So, but yeah. The game in general was a pillow fight.
2: It was all bad.
1: And it was hot. And that's that Nashville hot. Like, you stood up and watched something, you sit down, you're burning your legs on your seat.
2: Oh, no.
1: That type of hot.
2: Like sweating and...
1: Oh, it was... And there ain't no escaping it unless you leave the seats. Like, that whole stadium is... You're getting... There's no, like, oh, go, I wish we were sitting there in the shade. There was no shade.
2: No point in showering, huh?
1: No.
2: It just is what it is. You no. have to sweat through it.
1: Exactly.
2: It must be tough for them to watch those games down there. I don't know. Maybe the jury is still out on Cam Ward. He is fairly, obnoxious.
1: This is just my opinion of it. And I could be wrong, and it's still early in his career, but it just didn't seem – it didn't even seem like it was, like, just – like there was a ton of belief in it.
2: No, but I think that's just his demeanor. Or maybe obnoxious is not a good word
1: for it.
2: Talking
1: about his teammates,
2: yeah,
1: man.
2: No, I get it. I get it. I mean, he's a pretty – you know, you love him or hate him kind of guy. And then he can be a little careless with the football too. So, yeah, I mean, that's their problems to fix. But the fact that you felt like, hey, man, we've escaped that realm of NFL – purgatory, yeah. And then you're like, hold on, how did we get back here? You look around, what happened? Am
1: and
2: I
1: then
2: Cam Ward 24, land?
1: Then 24 hours later, we had to watch that performance out of the Broncos.
2: It's a tough deal.
1: All right, we got to get to a quick break. When we come back, we'll continue to break down what happened against the Chiefs, but then we'll try to, you know, set our sights forward on what's going to go on today at Empower Field as the Broncos welcome the Jags. We'll also get back into CU's loss, CSU's loss, and the rest of the college football landscape. Got you for the next 3 hours. It's Kyle and Cello here on the Fan Weekend.
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0: BYU yesterday, and it just seemed like BYU, even from the word go, for what is that guy's name, LJ Martin, the running back for BYU. It was a couple missed tackles. He's in the end zone before you know it. Now the Rams respond. Haney takes the team down. They score, knot it up at 7. You're like, oh, maybe we got ourselves a bit of a barn burner offensively. Rams couldn't get off the field defensively. BYU seemingly kind of just did whatever they wanted to do offensively. So that's where probably the most growth has to happen. But offensively, I was impressed with the Rams going up against a good BYU defense. And if the game is different, if Haas Haney is able to continue and play the entirety of the game, I'm not saying they win it, but I think the game would have been much more competitive longer.
1: Yeah, and I think you should be excited about the Rams' offense. They put up 21 points in the second quarter against Southern Utah. Now, defensively, the last 2 weeks, there has been some lapses. So it's not like we didn't see some of this coming, but they're still growing. They're just figuring things out, and BYU is a, as you said, that team could be in the playoff.
0: Yeah, I mean, that's what their aspirations are.
1: The physicality of the team is really what surprised me.
0: Bachmeier, their quarterback's a linebacker. The dude wears number 47.
1: Yeah.
0: He has an old-school mouth guard that's still connected to his face mask.
1: Well, because, you know, if you want to get down, he's with it. You yeah. know what I mean? Like, if a fight breaks
0: out, he turns around. I think he was 12 of 16 through the air. Like, I think I probably should have valued what he was as a quarterback a little bit more.
1: Yeah, I mean, I get it. You've got some aspirations for the Rams, and you should continue to do so. It's just that BYU is a more established program. That's all. It's nothing to be up in arms about, or the sky's not falling in Fort Collins. They'll move on to the next one. They've got a tough Pac-12. That even sounds weird saying. They've got a tough Pac-12 schedule. Texas San Antonio, even though they got smacked by Texas yesterday, that's not going to be an easy out. And then they've got Oregon State and Texas State. So there's going to be some ups and downs, bumps in the road. Same thing's going to happen for the Buffs. Going to be some ups and downs, bumps in the road. I think both teams can be bowl teams, but you're going to have – Mama said there'd be days like this. There are going to be a few more before the season is over.
0: I think for the Rams to end up losing 41-23, I don't know, a lot of people probably said they saw that coming. I think people were hopeful that it would be a more competitive game because it would just tell you kind of where they are at. Even though it's still in the infancy of the Jim Mora era up in Fort Collins, sports is unfair, right? Haas Haney, it wasn't like an injury. He was just rolling out to the side. And he threw a pass and came up lame with the hamstring. That's a problem because hamstrings tend to linger a little bit. And I think the third string quarterback looked better. Now he's going against different opponents or different level of play because a lot of the backups were inserted to the lineup for BYU at that point. But I think I liked the way that he played a little better than Farrar did. So questions to be answered in Fort Collins. And it looked like early in the season, CU had kind of figured out a way to silence a lot of the critics. And then you make a stroll up to Northwestern and get beat down 41-7.
1: Yeah, the whole I'm back thing probably was a little bit premature. If you look at Georgia Tech, I don't know that you're hanging your hat on that victory because they went out the next week and got smacked around by Tennessee. And they beat Mercer. that's
0: well,
1: cool.
0: And I always kind of make the point, other than the big dogs, like these first 3-4 weeks of a season, especially in the new college football landscape, you don't really know what it is. Like even last night during the broadcast of BYU, it was like every time they would reference a player for BYU, they'd be like, oh, the transfer from Oregon. Oh, the transfer from New Mexico. Like we just don't know what teams are going to be, especially this early, unless you're one of the powerhouses.
1: No, no doubt. I mean, you look at Ohio State and Texas last week. You know, they're still trying. You saw two teams that are still trying to figure things out. Ohio State's trying to figure out they've got another player on offense besides Jeremiah Smith. Texas is trying to figure out, like, are we really number one? Or should we be doing this? This doesn't feel right. So you're exactly right. Nails on the head. But you don't have time if you're these two teams because you've got to stack some wins because, again, I think they can go bowling, but you can't stumble in the first part of the season if that's going to be the case. And it doesn't get easier for either one. CU's got
0: Baylor.
1: Got Baylor. DJ Lagway was not great at Florida, but they played Auburn really tough at the beginning of the season. And then they've got a coach that's really coaching for his life, you know, in Aranda down there who's been.

0: a really good coordinator for LSU and everywhere where else. So, you've got to make a statement in that game.
1: Other college football, the big one, of course, was last night down in Oxford. I didn't know this, by the way, when we flew into Memphis. I guess a lot of people, if you're from other places, you fly to Memphis and you make the drive to Oxford. There was
0: cheap flight,
1: a ton
0: I guess.
1: of Ole Miss fans on the flight down there, and then in the hotel, you're like, oh, they're all here. Go! I think they played like Charlotte that last weekend, but the big one was last night. LSU and Lane Kiffin returned to Oxford, and what did Chambliss say after the game? Hottie bleepin' toddy.
0: Hey, man, everybody went, they just chose Petty. Every last one. Did you see the kids running up to him after the game and kind of giving them the stare down? And then Lane Kiffin wants to go like, I'm human too, in the press conference. Dude, just let it be. Just let it be, because you fumbled the situation is what happened. You could have left and people would have understood, but it got ugly towards the end and they went on their run, and apparently Ole Miss is still on it. And good on Pete Golding. He's making good on his opportunity, and beating LSU is not a small thing.
1: No,
0: It's really not.
1: especially with how good they looked in week one against Clemson. I know last week they had, I think, Louisiana Tech, so not a lot there. But I thought after week one, I was like, dude, LSU is a college football playoff team for sure.
0: And I still think they are.
1: Yeah, I mean, but they have a gauntlet as well. So for Ole Miss, I was thinking LSU was going to win that football game last night. And Ole Miss went out early. Credit Lane Kiffin and LSU to fight back. But to what you just said, Ole Miss is still on a run. Like, they believe they're going to be in that spot as well.
0: They have no reason to believe that they're not to. So I'm in Greeley last night checking out Northern Colorado and Northeastern State, who's coached by Darren Shiverini. You guys might remember that name from Boulder back in the day in the mid-90s. And I'm looking, I show my son, I said, hey, man, Ole Miss is beating the hell out of LSU. It's 24-3. And then we look up and it's 24-24. So I didn't get a chance to see the game, but I can imagine just the atmosphere and the vitriol that towards Lane Kiffin. First of all, Lane Kiffin's not, he's easy to not like. This is not his
1: He's
0: first
1: very
0: time.
1: polarizing.
0: This is not his first time being the bad guy. And but they'll be back. Both teams are going to do well. So, it was one of those fun early season college football matchups.
1: Well, and one that you wanted to see, if that's just flipping back and forth between, when CSU kind of got down, when it got a little bit out of hand, and watching it. But I will ask you this: through the first, what, 4 weeks of the college football season, who's your Heisman?
0: I have no idea.
1: Because it might have been Chambliss, and it might be Chambliss.
0: Well, I mean, that
1: they won that game
0: performance.
1: basically. Like, I know the Lacy's their running back, and he's a physical runner and violent, and but he went out with I think his shoulder was banged up. That game was all on Trinidad Chambliss.
0: Well, if you've watched Ole Miss over the last, I don't know, over the last year since he accidentally got into the lineup, pretty much all of it has been him. Like the college football playoff games, the Georgia games, those were him putting the team on his back. Because at times they did have defensive lapses, and they had them again last night, even though that's Golding's calling card. So, I guess if you had to pick one, there are still a few guys that are out there that are trying to figure things out. I think Jeremiah Smith is going to be in that conversation.
1: Malachi Toney, bro.
0: Malachi Toney could be in that conversation. I don't, FAMU is not that impressive to me. Julian saying, I said, Dante
2: CJ
0: Moore,
2: Carr?
0: CJ, I don't know. Notre Dame hasn't looked that great. I don't think Dante Moore is in that conversation anymore.
1: No, so, and we'll get into that. We got to get to a quick break. When we come back, we're going to take our Sunday stroll. But that is a question that I want to put a little bit of a hold on and ask you: who's been the most impressive in college football through four short weeks, and who's been the biggest disappointment? But when we get back, we take our Sunday stroll.
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1: All right, back in Fan Weekends, Marcello Romano, Kyle Reese, Alex Becker, yourselves, the RamosLaw.com text line, 303-713-1043. As we take a stroll around the neighborhood, who are you writing notes to? Who are you putting a sticky on off this past week in sports and looking forward?
0: Well, leaves are turning a little bit.
1: Yep.
0: You don't get out there and sweep them leaves up, man. I'm after you.
1: Come on, man.
0: I'm after you. Yeah, listen, the guys, okay, so, I mean, use a sports metaphor. So the guys that don't correct the things that are correctable, so what's Colorado State got to do? Okay, you got to shore up things on defense because that's probably the biggest letdown. You let that guy, they went for 500-some-odd yards on offense.
1: Yeah.
0: three touchdowns from the running game on their side or the running back on their side, you got to figure that part out. So sweep your leaves up, Colorado State. You'll be fine. You know, you typically do pretty well. So I'm not going to bother you this time. but I need for you to get after it.
1: What if your rake's broken, though?
0: Yeah, I mean, you know, Home Depot's not far. You know, go ahead and jump in the ride and get over to Lowe's and get yourself taken care of so you can take care of business in your yard. And then the buffs. Man,
1: can you get a new Haas Haney at Home Depot?
0: That's tough.
1: Concerning to me. Like, I know you're spot on with the defense, but through the first couple weeks, Haas Haney's been unbelievable playing quarterback for the Rams, and looked like he was having, dude, he was the leading passer, and he played into like early into the second quarter. You missed that piece, and I know that they said, oh, there was a big competition going into the season. Well, we know why Haas Haney won it.
0: But that might be why you're excited about it. Because if there was a competition, that means there was a guy there that was close to, maybe.
1: Didn't look like it.
0: Well, I get it. I get it. Tough situation to go into as well.
1: Threw a pick late in the second quarter, Ferrar I'm talking about, where I didn't even see a receiver. I saw two Ghost. BYU Cougars, but I did Ghost. Not see Green anywhere.
0: Yeah. It'll get better. There'll be better days for the Rams, for sure.
1: And then the Buffs, go ahead.
0: Yeah, the Buffs. Will there be better days? I hope so, but Lewis has got to play better.
1: What was the calling card of that big, what we thought was a big Georgia Tech win, which you kind of threw a wet blanket on and said, well, they got smacked by Tennessee the next week, and they beat who? Mercer. So maybe that win wasn't as good as we initially thought.
0: Took a little bit of the shine off.
1: But it was the style where you take – traditionally, Georgia Tech is a running football team, correct? They were not able to run against that Buffs defense in the opening game of their college football season. And conversely, CU, which I don't think that they had that many yards rushing in a couple games combined last year, had, I think, a 183 on the ground against Georgia Tech. For them to kind of get thoroughly outplayed against Northwestern, which I don't know what people thought about Northwestern going into it. I don't know if they're a lot better than we thought or CU was just that bad.
0: I think it's probably a mixture of both, but we were all pretty geeked about the whole Michael Welch thing and him being the first 100-yard rusher in a really long time. I think it was the prime era altogether, first 100-yard rusher. So, you know, you're feeling like you were going to get a new team with a new identity and that was going to place a physical brand of football. And when you play a Big Ten team like that, by the way, who's got Gavin Sawchuk on it? Did you see Gavin last night? Gavin Sawchuk went to Valor.
1: Oh, okay.
0: So he's by way of Oklahoma and Florida State, now at Northwestern. But still, when you play a Big Ten team, you're going to find out. And it can be a bottom dweller of the Big Ten, but that's the brand of football that they play. You've got to be able to run the ball, and yeah, didn't work out.
1: Yeah, to the point where you had Prime calling out some players that were laughing over on the sideline. I know there was a lot made of that, especially with the Broncos loss against the Chiefs, where it seemed like the guys on the sideline, you're getting beat down, and it's like, nah, ho-hum, it's just 1 of 17. 1 of 17 when you have Jacksonville, the Rams, the Niners, the Chargers, and Seattle to round out your first six. Like, that type of stuff. Is that a new age thing?
0: What?
1: Like, we're the game's out of hand. You're over there acting like you're on the good side of a blowout.
0: Yeah.
1: You remember the movie Moneyball, right? Oh, man.
0: You do this all the time.
1: Yeah, but this one is.
0: I remember you talking about it.
1: Yeah, because, well, there's things that you can tie to. You know what I'm talking about, Bex, right?
13: Yeah.
1: They're on, like, a losing streak, and Brad Pitt, who portrays Billy Bean, the GM for the A's, is walking through the facility, and he hears music blaring, and he goes into the locker room or the clubhouse, and Jeremy Giambi's up on a table, like, dancing, and people are laughing and having a good time. And Brad Pitt goes, why are you having fun? You're losing. Slams a bat against, like, the water cooler, and then goes, that's what losing sounds like. Now, that was, like, probably early quarter way of that season of Major League Baseball season. But that's how few games you have when it comes to college football and professional football. One isn't just one. And if you lose to Kansas City, that's fine, right? Like, if you lose a game, you lose 34-27, you lose 31-20 or something like that, where it was a game, I can see that. But for you to get completely blowed out where nothing, there's not even anything you can hang your hat on. Like, well, at least this was good. What was good?
0: Yeah.
1: And then we sound like we're so negative about it, but it was that bad of a disappointing performance that you can't really say anything other. It was so bad that it'll be better today. I'm sure of that. I'm probably leaning towards the Broncos to really bounce back today. But what led us to seeing what actually played out on the field on Monday night?
0: Well, the problem is the things that you've been able to hang your hat on, even they look bad.
1: Defense.
0: Yeah.
1: That's your calling card still, right?
0: So even if you're trying to figure it out on the offensive side, which we probably would have been able to stomach.
1: Right.
0: New coordinator, you know, we would have been able to excuse that away. But you played really poorly on defense. And you also told us that you were going to go out and set the sack record again. And just these things didn't happen. So, yeah, probably not being able to read the room is an annoyance to fans. And, Cello, you're right. It is one of this. It's this new kid kind of thing. It's like they almost don't get it. One of my guys that I like right now, I kind of follow college football coaches, Charles Huff. He's in Memphis. And he's like, man, we don't do fun stuff. I don't play music at practice. I don't bring the ice cream truck to practice. We don't do the Nathaniel Hackett celebrate everybody's birthday. We don't do that stuff because you know what's fun? Winning, kicking your opponents behind. And he went on that rant a few weeks ago.
1: Do you subscribe to that? Do you have fun at your practices?
0: I try to have a little more fun than Coach Huff.
13: Zero fun, sir.
0: I try to.
1: Is football fun?
0: I think at least in high school, you should do your best to make it fun because
1: I think you walk like a line there. Yeah. You know, it's like you can be old school Bobby Knight like and run a tight ship like that, a Bill Belichick type ship, which I don't know how tightly that's run anymore, unless his girlfriend's in charge. Or you
0: they
1: can,
0: blew it, by the way,
1: who Carolina?
0: Yeah.
1: Yeah.
0: Yeah. Sorry.
1: Yeah, man. Yeah, they blew it. They've made mistakes, a lot of mistakes since he's been there.
0: Yeah.
1: Michael Lombardi's gone.
0: They might still
1: his
0: be
1: son's
0: it.
1: Gone. Didn't look like the greatest football coach of all time. You would have thought it had been a little bit better at North Carolina.
0: No doubt. But yeah, I hear what you're saying. You know, you should walk the line, and your players have to play comfortable. You don't want them playing uptight because they're, you know, always worried about coach, you know, tearing them a new one. So I understand that part. But at the same time, when you look on in that scenario, and then when you hear Coach Sanders say that, I don't think these things are a coincidence. I do think there's something about the new player that doesn't read the room well.
1: Yeah, I think what was more surprising, CU going out and getting kind of beat up the way they did, or the Broncos' performance?
0: The Broncos.
1: I agree with you.
0: By far more surprising, more disappointing, more leaving you with more questions than answers.
1: Yeah, well, and like you said, like what was the calling card? Now we've seen the defense have lapses. The end of the last two seasons, November, December football, the Broncos defense has kind of gone down a little bit. But this was week one. Like I could see it with, especially like last year. Oh, the Broncos led the league for a majority of the season in three and out. So you're putting your defense out there all the time. But give me another loss that was like this.
0: They haven't had one since Russell Wilson was here. They really haven't.
1: Exactly. That's concerning. And then we're having conversations now, week one of the season, that we did not think we were going to be having. Like, is Bo Nix the real deal? Is Sean Payton souring on Bo Nix? How long is the leash for Davis Webb? What's wrong with Vance Joseph in that defense?
0: Can you fix the tackling problem?
1: What were you doing
0: in
1: camp?
0: Because that's something that is really difficult to fix in 6 days.
1: We get into all those conversations coming up in hour number two.
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0: Hour number two, Fan Weekends. 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A lot of the conversations, and it kind of led into that last break with this, Kyle, conversations that we did not expect to be having after 1 week of the Broncos season, after one game, is more of the frustration that because of the way that it looked. Now, we can talk about the performance on the field and how it has to be better, but there's conversations that have been lifted off the ground because of the way they played. You go off of what Colin Cowherd said about Bo Nix and about coaches fall out of love with players all the time. He referenced Jared Goff in L.A., that they loved him until they didn't. Now he's in Detroit. Micah Parsons, Jerry Jones comes out and says how much of a unicorn Micah Parsons is, how much they love him. He's traded to Green Bay. It's concerning. One, it's Colin Cowherd. He's what, the most popular sports radio host in, going right now, and the relationship that he has with Sean Payton. Now, I don't know what kind of relationship they still have. I know what it was when he was working with him at Fox, but a lot of people here, they try and connect the dots and say, is this Sean Payton giving information to Colin Cowherd to kind of throw out to the masses, because that's the way Sean Payton really believes that he's starting to sour on a player? And here's my biggest disconnect with it. The last time Bo Nix played, before Monday night, you beat Josh Allen, Captain America, and the Buffalo Bills in the divisional round to punch your ticket to the AFC Championship game. Now, we know how that played out. He had fractured ankle, wasn't able to play, but that was the last game he played. So then he plays one more game, a very bad game. I'm not going to try to defend Bo Nix and his play on Monday night, because I was as shocked as anybody else on how it looked, and it just didn't look like the Bo Nix that we've known. He looked frazzled, out of rhythm, just out of sync. But, like, what else would you be putting that on? I know there was friction about the he was predisposed to having an injury and probably a little friction between Sean and Bo on that front, but what else would you point to say that he'd be falling out of love with? This is the guy that called up Kay Adams, right? And I love my cue. And then was defending Bo Nix when Jeff Schwartz came out a couple weeks ago. What would have soured so much for that to, if it were true that Sean Payton is feeding Colin Cowherd information that he wants to get out?
1: Well, let's assume that it's true for a second. Just for argument's sake.
0: Okay.
1: I think Sean Payton is so calculated in some of this stuff. And Colin Cowherd, honestly, too. He's been around for, what, 30 years or something like that?
0: Yeah.
1: And like, these guys know what they're saying. And they know the audience that they're saying it to. So it's a strong possibility that it's not an accident. But to what end is the problem? And I don't know that, you know, after week one, considering all the circumstances surrounding what was going on with the Broncos, that it's a great idea to put that out there. Or even allow Colin Cowherd to say that. So I don't know, assuming that is true, what are you going to trade for another guy? Are you not going to re-up on his fifth-year option? Are you going to put off the conversations about the contract now? All these things start to kind of swirl around in your head because, again, what is the point of saying that? What is the point of allowing that to be said, which is what I think you're getting at?
0: Yeah, number one is, like, what happened? Like, I get Monday night was a disaster.
1: A HIPAA violation happened.
0: Well, no, I know. Well, okay, get Monday night was a disaster. But the last game he played for you as your starting quarterback, you were beating the Buffalo Bills, who was like the Disney story of last season. It seemed like the table was set for Josh Allen to go on and compete for his first Super Bowl championship. That, and then you had the Monday night debacle. That's not enough. Like, these conversations are if you string together four or five games where it looks like that. Where you're, well,
1: yeah,
0: then you start having those conversations. You don't do that after a bad game in week one.
1: No, those are the conversations you had about Russell Wilson.
0: Yes.
1: Yeah, and yeah, I'm good. I'm good on the player. This relationship is over. How much is it? $85 million. Write the check. Those are the kind of conversations. So, again, I don't think that's the case because I think they're both smarter than that. But assuming that is true, I don't know what you actually get out of it. I have more questions about that than what I would, you know, there's no positive outcome that could potentially come out of having that information out in the public.
0: Well, we're reacting to it, so let's hear a little bit of what Colin Cowherd actually did say.
2: Bo Nix for Denver is still in that Do we make him the future phase of his contract? Right now, you can't. But Colin, you love Bo Nix. Yeah, and Sean McVay loved Jared Goff. And then he didn't. And C.J. Stroud was the savior with the Texans. And then he wasn't. And your boss thought you were a rock star in sales. Then you got distracted. A year later, you're like number four on the vice president potential list. This is not a legacy position at quarterback. What the NFL is, what have you done for me? Weekly, not lately, weekly. Bo Nix last year won 14 games. His passer rating was 88. To give you some perspective on that, the average passer rating last 21 years of quarterbacks that win 14 games is 105. So of the last 17 quarterbacks to win 14 games plus, Bo Nix has the lowest passer rating. And that's with Sean Payton. Jalen Waddle had one catch for 2 yards. This is a stacked roster at tight end, at receiver, at back. The head coach, you're supposed to have some hotshot offensive coordinator whiz. But Colin, you liked him. Yeah, and now I don't. It's not good. I thought Jaden Daniels after his rookie year was going to be Andrew Luck plus, and then he wasn't. I'm not saying you have to bench him. Again, the Rams, the Chargers, I mean, Drake May threw 3 fourth-quarter interceptions. But we all kind of know Drake May is special. Raw, but special.
0: Okay. Right. Like that. So that's the disconnect for me.
1: And I'm glad
0: who was worse in week one?
1: Well, it's not week one, because the conversation that you're having is that this dates back to the playoffs from last year. Well, if you watch Drake May, we brought this up on the show last week. If you watch Drake May going back to the playoffs from last year, he stunk it up too. A ton of interceptions. I think he's thrown, what, five or six against the Seattle Seahawks in their last two outings. So, you know, I think Colin Cowherd, for all of the statistics and everything that he came to that segment prepared with, he probably missed the mark on that one, because Drake May statistically has been as bad or worse than Bo Nix in those last few samplings that we've had. So probably not fair in that regard. I understand what he's saying in that, you know, it's a very hot and cold nature of professional sports in general. And Bo Nix, you're probably a little colder on after watching him on Monday night. But I don't think your coaching staff can be that. Like that has to be the steady presence.
0: That's the problem. Is like, I don't have a problem with Colin Cowherd giving his opinion. That's what he's paid to do, and he's very entertaining and insightful, and he has a different way of going about it. I don't have if it's just him saying that about your quarterback, that's fine. The problem is the relationship that we've always tied together, and people connecting the dots that Sean Payton and Colin Cowherd are like super close. And that he might be getting more insightful information from his buddy to go out and you know, produce his show with it. That's the issue, because if there is some kind of actual realness to that, then there's a problem. That gives you a concern. Like, I get everything you said about all those other players. Fine. I don't agree with the Drake May thing, like, at all. I don't know that he's special. He was very special last year. Jaden Daniels was special in his rookie season.
1: I thought you liked Drake May.
0: I do.
1: Okay.
0: But I'm not going to try to defend the way he's looked. The last three games that Drake May has played has not been good. I'll go back to maybe even before that.
3: I was going to say, really, the whole playoffs, he didn't have a great game.
0: No. I think the Broncos did injure his shoulder. And I think they might have started making him see ghosts, because he looked frazzled in the Super Bowl. And then some of the decision-making just to open up the season last week was, holy cow. Like, at that point of the game, like, you basically just handed the game over to the Seahawks and Drew Lock at that point. So, yeah, I did like him. I liked him better than Drew coming out of the draft. Or not Drew, Bo coming out of the draft. But, dude, like, I get what Colin's saying. Things can change. I just don't know that Bo Nix has had that many bad games where you can be like, oh, it's been pretty bad. He had all this information before.
1: Sure.
0: Like, you had all of that information, like the passer rating, all that stuff was available to you then what changed recently to where all of a sudden you have one bad game in Kansas City and it's like, I'm off that wagon.
1: Well, you hear people say if you torture the data long enough, you'll get it to confess to anything. And like you said, well, you turned a blind eye to all of those things prior to this conversation until it was convenient for you.
0: Yeah.
1: Until you could use it, you know, for content. And listen, like, he's a pro at this. He gets it. And now all those things are valid. But that doesn't mean that they weren't valid before. So I don't think the timing of this is very good, especially with some of those guys being called into question in that draft class because it's forever connected. McCarthy, Daniels, May, we're going to talk about them the same way that we talk about John Elway, Dan Marino, and guys like that. It's just what it is, what we do. And honestly, it's a fun conversation, and it's relevant. So it doesn't help that it comes on the heels of J.J. McCarthy being the third-string quarterback and Carson Wentz going in before him.
0: Yeah.
1: You're going to start drawing those comparisons. It doesn't help that Drake May has wet the bed in his last two outings in the biggest games of his life. And like, as you said, got outplayed by Drew Locke, who's going to remind you that he outplayed you, by the way.
0: Yeah, Buzz Lightyear.
1: Yeah, no. So, you know, again, it's question time for all these guys. And one, and two, because it's damn near money time for all these guys.
0: Yeah.
1: So, yeah, you are asking the questions. And Caleb Williams, what he did last week, putting up 59 points.
0: Dude, that game was 31-31 at one point.
1: Does anybody play defense?
0: Apparently not. So I'm going to ask you the questions with the Broncos defense. Well, first of all, what were you most disappointed in that game on Monday night? Was it the offense? Was it the defense? Was it the play calling?
1: Yeah,
0: if you had to rank it, what was or I know it was bad everywhere, so yeah. I get that. But which one were you most surprised at?
1: Exhibit A.
0: Yeah.
1: Okay. Jaylen Waddle with one touch walking away from that game. Now, I'm going to use the word malpractice, and I think it's pretty strong, but I'm going to stick to it and stand on it because there's
0: well,
1: no
0: you
1: way.
0: Have a lot of stick to it of nifs.
1: Yeah, I'm with it. Listen, say things and stand on it. I believe that was malpractice walking away from that game, that player having one touch. It just doesn't work for me. And all the things that you've done with Marvin Mims over the years, whether it was jet sweep, whether it was perimeter screen that you hate,
0: there
1: are ways to get the ball into that player's hands. And even if it was something that was cheap and easy, he should walk away from every football game that he plays with the Broncos with 5 to 8 touches.
0: That's why I said pare down the menu. I know Merrillat always talks about it like it's the Cheesecake Factory menu, like these call sheets. Let's pare it down and let's find out what you're really good at and exploit the defense with that. That's what I meant earlier in the show when I said it seemed like he was just trying to do too much. He had so many things that he wanted everybody to see and do it all in one game, which is it's not reality. Like if you're running the football well, stick with it. If you have plans for Jaylen Waddle to be featured more, which it didn't seem like that was the case, it just seemed very disconnected. You know what I mean? Like nothing seemed like it was like, we're going to do this to set this up. It was like, let's call this play. That one looks good. I'm going to call that one. Not that we're good at it. Not that it's one of my favorites, but it's on my call sheet. And let's go ahead and see what we got with it.
1: And new play callers struggle to find a rhythm. I think it's kind of unfair.
0: What's the easiest way to get into rhythm?
1: Run the damn ball.
0: Thank you.
1: Run the damn ball. But you also didn't expect Chris Jones to play and Bolton to play as well as he did. Honestly, that Chiefs defense was as much of a surprise as their offense was to me. You know, Patrick Mahomes, he hasn't had great seasons the past few years, but he's a steady presence and a playmaker, so we know what that's going to be. But the fact that the defense for the Chiefs played as well as they did, given as many question marks as they had, like I said, Watson, McDuffie, question mark with Chris Jones, who hasn't been playing well either, by the way, and then you didn't know what Delaney was going to be for them in the secondary. Well, it turns out he's going to be a player. You know, he intercepts one of the early passes from Bo Nix. So the fact that they were able to impose their will on the Broncos the way they were was a real surprise to me, too. So,
0: yeah, but if you're only running the football 15 times, and I get the game kind of got out of hand a little bit late, but you only had 15 carries. The Chiefs, on the other hand, had 38.
1: Got it going
0: early. K-9 had 23 himself, 173 on the ground. To what Beck said earlier, we haven't seen the Broncos defense gashed like that by a run game. I'll have to go back and look. Like, I started feeling like, you remember when Corey Dillon went nuts? I'm like, what are we doing?
1: What was that, 274 or something like that?
3: It was like 278.
1: Yeah.
3: I remember that.
1: Corey Dillon.
0: Yeah, when that K-9 even going down the sideline late, Brandon Jones couldn't even just knock him out of bounds.
1: It's he played so well, you remembered his nickname.
0: Damn.
1: And man, you got to put respect on him because they had to change their identity somewhere along the line based on their own circumstances. I'm talking about the Chiefs now. And they succeeded in doing it.
0: Yeah, when you're when one of the better quarterbacks of all time starts 2 for 12 and you're either tied or trailing, there's a problem.
1: And you still give the Broncos the belt.
0: Yeah.
1: Yeah. It's pretty astonishing. So I think we're all taken back. This is a tough set of circumstances.
0: Tackling was an issue.
1: Yeah.
0: Third down efficiency, 9 of 17 for the Chiefs. You know what the Broncos were?
1: Bad.
0: 2 for 12. Like, those, you can't win football games like this, man. Like, that's why we're so concerned, because Jacksonville rolls in and they seem like they're a smooth operating machine right now.
1: Well,
0: now, I know there's some questions on who will be available today and at what level, but you remember that game last year, Parker Washington, 6 catches, 145 and a tutty? Like, that can't happen. And how quickly can you turn around and fix the tackling issue? No, they didn't go into the game going, oh, I think I'll miss tackles. It's just because of what the preseason has become and the limited amount of play, this is my opinion, that you weren't ready for that. Like, and it's not just the Broncos. They were the worst in the league last week. But you see it all over the NFL right now. Defenses usually start faster, right? Because they know what they're doing. They don't have to get into that offensive rhythm. They can kind of dictate it a little bit more. Well, it didn't look like that on Monday night. Certainly not on the Broncos defense.
1: Yeah, but... I hear you, and perhaps the lack of preseason play and some of the rule restrictions might lend to that. My problem with that is that Hufanga has been an all-pro player. Zach Allen's a all-pro player. Nick Benito, you don't have guys that are new to tackling. Alex Singleton's not new to this. So
0: It looked like it on Monday night.
1: It was a new defense that we saw out there. And honestly, you kind of – at some point, that dam is going to break. At some point, the Broncos aren't going to be the best defense in the NFL or top five defense.
0: Well, and I've been asking you that question because they've been good for what? Well, basically since Van Joseph has been back. But it's hard to replicate defense.
1: And it's hard to carry a team.
0: Yes.
1: And honestly, you go back even further than that. You go back to his tenure as a head coach. You go back to the Fangio years. The Broncos have been good on defense for the past 12, 13. You could honestly go back to Brian Dawkins and those. They've been really good for the last decade and a half, I would say. So, you know, you have lapses like that. And I don't think the sky is falling for the defensive side of the ball, but, you know, you can't have both sides of the ball play poorly or as poorly as they did on the same damn night.
0: If you say the easiest way to get into the rhythm is running the football, and I agree with you. How are you going to do that when you keep, like, we thought that the personnel packages were going to be different?
1: Can I rephrase that before you go into this?
0: Yeah.
1: It's the simplest way, not the easiest way. Because there's nothing easy about running the football in the National Football League or otherwise. But it's a simple solution to the problem that the Broncos are having.
0: Well, and Bex just told me in my ear that R.J. Harvey is going to be out today. Marvin Mims has been ruled out, correct? So maybe you get a little bit more of a rhythm, not trying to keep moving positionally. Like, as a running back, I didn't play running back, but I would assume 8 carries isn't enough to get me into a rhythm. I'm still figuring it out at that point. 8 carries in an entire game? And then you keep changing the personnel grouping, giving other people opportunities. I get it. If he taps his helmet, says, I need a break, throw in the backup. We'll see what happens with our J.K. Dobbins, R.J. Harvey out today, but Jonah Coleman will probably get some opportunities. I'm really kind of, as bad as it seems after week one, I'm kind of excited to see what week two looks like. You've heard the whole narrative this year has gotten a lot of legs, is week one is a liar. Week one is a liar. It's the biggest liar in the NFL. But week two is the truth.
3: Right. Would you say, I guess, Kyle, as a coach, is the biggest game from improvement seen from week one to week two? Because you kind of see what you have in week one and then the ability to adjust for week two?
1: Depends on the level. But I think that's a fair thing to say. I mean, was you know, Texas San Antonio for Texas, you know, that's not going to be something that you're going to use as a measuring stick. So it just depends on the level that you're playing at and the opponent. But the NFL is going to be a test week in and week out. And I don't give a damn if you're playing Cleveland, who the Jags put 34 points on last week.
0: I think it's just kind of a defeatist mentality.
1: What's that?
0: Week one's a liar. Week one's a liar. Well, it wasn't a liar for the Buffalo Bills.
1: But it was a liar for the Patriots last year. It's been a liar for the Bengals for a few years. So I don't think it's an unfair thing to say, especially because, again, you can lose to anybody anytime in the NFL. Who's going to win some games? The Titans are going to win a game this year. They'll probably win three or four, and they probably should be favored to lose all of the games that they're going to win.
0: Favored to lose. I like that. Favored to lose.
3: Not according to that Fancello was sitting by. Season's over.
0: Yeah. That was after a drive.
1: And that's the Cardinals. The Cardinals beating the Chargers last week. It's a terrible idea for the Cardinals to be winning because you don't want Jacoby Brissett as your quarterback. But guess what? He's going to win a few games for you. So, again, I
0: think the Broncos dropped the ball there, too. They could have been tied to lead the division with the Raiders because nobody, if you're in a survivor pool, I bet a lot of people lost it on that Charger-Cardinal game.
1: Yeah.
0: That was unexpected to see.
1: The Cardinals were. So,
0: favored to lose.
1: Again, it's just, I think it's a fair thing to say. I really do. Week one to week two is going to tell you a little bit more about who you are.
0: So let's say they lose today, the Broncos. What does that tell us? Does it just mean you have to see the way it is, the fashion in which they lose?
1: You're going to start feeling more like a Titans fan. they lose this. Listen, you can lose this game. You get smacked around and dominated in this game. Yeah, you were hanging out with the right people last weekend. Sorry, because what's next after that?
0: Rams. Listen,
1: we've all seen the schedule. Yeah, so the Rams come in and they've got a chip on their shoulder. So, you know, again, you shouldn't be in panic mode because you watched the Rams fumble last week. You watched the Chargers fumble last week. The Broncos, teams with high expectations, they still are figuring things out. And personnel situations as well, Myles Garrett going to the IR. So these things.
0: I just think I get all of that. And I even understand, like, even as a coach, going into a season, you may be running practice and be like, damn, we're going to be pretty good. But we're just playing against each other right now. And we're only playing 27 plays in a preseason. It's not enough to really gauge it off of, and you and I have both done this as coaches going, dude, I can't wait for that first game. And then that first game comes, you're like, damn, we got so much work to do.
1: Yeah.
0: And that's surprising because of the expectation that has been put on the Broncos in the season that they had last year.
1: But you opened the segment this way, and I think you're completely right to do it. It's not that they lost. It's the Chiefs. It's Arrowhead. It's opening week. You can deal with losing to the Chiefs at home on the road for the Broncos. That's fine. But to be outclassed in the way that you were is the bigger problem. And that's why we're having these conversations. That's why Colin Cowherd is having that conversation and now referencing the statistics that are totally valid. But now you're using it in a way that's saying, okay, I'm a little worried about, more than a little worried about the Broncos.
0: That's why I'm excited to see what happens today.
1: Excited, nervous, anxious.
0: All of it.
1: You can use all those.
0: All of it. Because depending on what the outcome of the game is, but you can, I bet you that Liam Cohen, Mr. Duval, is salivating at what he saw on film that the Broncos put out against the Chiefs. And I know he'll expect them to be better, but there's a lot of areas, especially the way that offense is clicking. And you're talking about a team that, yeah, 9 straight regular season games, they could have beat Buffalo in the postseason. Take the damn points. That was our mantra last postseason, right? Got greedy with it down inside the red zone. I think they were inside the 10-yard line, and they tried a little sneak with Trevor Lawrence to convert on 4th-and-1. Don't get it. I think that's when that game changed. But other than that, they've been rolling, and they've been rolling for a while, and they're rolling in with confidence.
1: Yeah. Imagine Jacksonville having to come here in the divisional round last year. A team that had whooped you with a lot of confidence. That wasn't going to turn the ball over 4 or 5 times.
0: All right, we get to a quick break. We are going to kind of start putting the Chiefs game in the past, and then what do the Broncos have to do to get away with a win in week two against Jacksonville? We'll do all that next.
4: The Broncos are back at Mile High, and they've got a score to settle. Jacksonville was the only team to beat Denver at home last season. And this week, the Broncos get their shot at payback. 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

0: Ready or not is right on, Bex. Ready or not, Broncos have a game today welcoming in the Jacksonville Jaguars. How do you say it?
1: Well, however you say it is going to be wrong on the text line. So say what you say.
0: I try and say I've kind of been referring to them as Jacksonville or just the Jags. But
1: yeah, because people get all uptight about it. If you say Jaguars, it's, you know,
0: it's not wire.
1: It's not wires. Or Jaguars.
0: It's a Jaguar.
1: Now you're sounding like European, so it doesn't work.
0: All right, coming off their worst defeat in quite some time, and I say that because of last year. You started the season 1-2 last year. We all remember that. But the game you lost against the Colts in week 2 was a 29-28 game. You followed that up with a 23-20.

0: should have fired Vance Joseph after that game. But kudos to Sean Payton for sticking with him, because he's been really good since. I mean, really, really good. So, yeah, you've got to find a way to turn the page and get Trevor Lawrence in here, because Trevor Lawrence, now this is that's a different animal. And I don't think he's going to start the game. What did you say, 2 for 12?
1: Yeah.
0: That's not going to happen. Trevor Lawrence has proven that he can hurt you with his arm and he can hurt you with his legs. Really good year last year, threw for 4,000 yards and 29 touchdowns. So you've got him and then a creative play caller in Liam Cohen, who's got some weapons at his disposal. So, okay, no more licking your wounds. You got to figure out how to beat the Jags.
1: And Bo Nix said as much. Here's what he had to say, that they're not going to panic themselves or freak out. I'm not going to do what you all think I'm going to do, which is completely freak out. And that's, you're saying all the right things. But he is also following it up with other kind of interesting statements. That one, you're not going to panic, you're not going to freak out. He also went on to say, you're never as good as you think you are, and you're never as bad as you think you are. Here's Bo Nix.
2: I thought we did a really efficient job getting in and getting out of the huddle. We didn't have movement issues. We didn't have cadence issues. We did a great job in communication. For the most part, guys were doing the right thing, executing. I would say it's just a technique or a couple things here and there that we didn't follow through with on the play. But I think going on the road in a hostile environment, I thought we handled the noise and the elements pretty good.
1: He also went on to say that although they're not going to freak out or panic, that they're not hitting the panic button, he labeled that they're going to treat it like a playoff game. How does that make sense?
0: Yeah, I can't quite square the two.
1: They're not panicking. Why is this? That's damn near must win. Do you think it's a must win today?
0: Well, there is not a damn near about a playoff game.
1: You
0: go to the house.
1: Exactly.
0: So that's not the case. But I don't mind that sense of urgency. Also, I'm initially triggered by his comment, but then I think about it and say, okay, those are some things that you would expect typically with a new offensive coordinator. Cadence issues, out of the huddle, communication, those kind of things. So him referencing those things, as I think about it a little bit more, doesn't annoy me as much as it initially did. Because we saw that in our own stadium, counting down the play clock for the new play caller.
1: Yeah.
0: Those things didn't happen. So, yeah, it's kind of grasping at positive things to say about the game that was full of really negative things. I get it.
1: Yeah, you're polishing a turd there, dude.
0: A little bit.
1: Yeah. We got in now the huddle good. Cool. He said execution was fine. No, it wasn't.
0: What is this, middle
1: execution,
0: school?
1: Execution on play one wasn't fine.
0: Or play 30.
1: Here's more from Bo Nix.
2: Overall, it wasn't, we're not going to press the panic button, and, we're not freaking out. We're not starting from scratch or anything. And we feel like we're still in a good spot, and we just didn't play great by any means, and we got to play better.
1: Well, you know where that came from.
3: Play better.
1: Thank you. Sean Payton himself. Listen, you brought up the run game, and it's the simplest way to get into rhythm, not the easiest. I clarified that since you made that adjustment. But, dude, even if we go back last year before Dobbins got hurt, how many 100-yard games do you think he had? And he played through week 10.
0: Before Dobbins?
1: Yeah.
0: Got hurt? Yeah, none. Or did he had one, didn't he?
1: He had two.
0: Okay.
1: Otherwise, we keep talking about this run game, and we've been doing it ad nauseum for the past couple seasons. And you would have thought, all right, just to get my feet wet, just to see how it is, that Davis Webb would have kind of made more of an emphasis on that. And no, that's not what happened. What'd you do on your first play? Tried to drop back and Patch got sacked. Second play, you run it when it's second and, 12? Not going to get much there anyways. And then your third play of the game, you throw a pick. So, when I go back and look at, the execution of those things, not great. And if we want to say that we can get into a game easier or simpler with the run game, you have to commit to do it. 15 carries in a game is just not going to do it. 8 carries for your starting running back. I don't know how anyone can get into rhythm at that.
0: I got a question for both of you guys. Should we change our way of thinking? Because we've been having this conversation since we saw run the ball written on the script. And maybe even before that. And so we keep expecting something to happen that just doesn't seem like it's in the Broncos' interest to have happen. Should we change our expectation? Okay, dude, stop waiting for this person to show up. They're not coming.
1: No, because look who you're comparing it to. The Buffalo Bills run the football?

0: Very well.
1: Can the Chiefs run the football?
0: Now?
1: Well, we found out that firsthand. 173 yards out of Kenneth Walker. Can Baltimore run the football?
0: That's their identity.
1: You got King Henry, dude. Like, if you want to compete at the highest level, can the Philadelphia Eagles run the football? We know the Niners can. We know the Rams can. Hell, even as high-flying as Detroit is, can they run the football? Yeah, Jahmyr Gibbs is unbelievable, man.
0: Yeah. So,
1: which goes back to the question I asked you a couple months back. Like, if everyone was so concerned after Dobbins went out last year, like, oh, man, the running back room, we just don't have enough there. If we only would have had J.K. Dobbins, all you added was a fourth-round running back. And now we're all comfortable with it?
0: That's what I'm asking you. It doesn't seem like it is as high of a priority on the Broncos' list as it is on ours.
2: I think two things we will definitely see today. Jalen Waddle will be a bigger part of the game plan, and so will running the emphasis on running the football, because it was so roundly criticized this whole week.
0: No doubt. I would agree with you on Jalen Waddle, but that's a question mark for me on the running game. While we all would agree that that's a recipe for winning. I actually wrote that down before I asked you the questions. Okay, let's look at the teams that were in the Super Bowl for the past couple years. Eagles, Chiefs. Chiefs are a little bit different the year prior. But the Patriots, they count on that. And then the Seahawks. Obviously, they made a lot of money running the football last year. So we all agree that it's a recipe for winning in the NFL. Not only the NFL, just in football in general. Just, it doesn't seem like that's the consensus when you talk about the Broncos and their offensive changes that they should
1: make. Can Jacksonville run the football?
0: Damn right. Tootin'.
1: Even if you go back to that Jacksonville game last year, Denver was actually running the football well against the Jags. Wires.
0: And that might be something you should be excited about a little bit, because now that's a defense that might be having some questions to answer, because now there's no Devin Lloyd, which I wish the Broncos had gone out and been more aggressive on. Yeah, you might have some opportunities to actually get that thing on track this week, because you've seen that show before and you've had some success.
1: Who's the biggest disappointment in week one other than the Broncos around the National Football League?
0: I'd say the Chargers would be pretty disappointed to lose to the damn Cardinals. And for it to look like that.
1: Cowboys?
0: No.
1: No?
0: No, because the excitement of playing that game in New York, Harbaugh is your coach, Dart is not a bum. Neighbors coming back in that game. Beckham coming.
1: OBJ?
0: OBJ coming back in that game. I got lost in soccer and football there for a second. I'm not surprised that you lose that divisional game that way. That's not disappointing.
1: And the reason I bring that up is because if we want to just rank the teams, now the Broncos went from being the second-ranked team by NFL.com going into week one. They fall to six. You know who's ahead of them?
0: Chiefs.
1: Jacksonville.
2: Ooh.
1: Jacksonville moves up to five, so you'll see that matchup today, 5 versus 6, as far as what NFL.com ranks the teams.
0: That might be a little high for me.
1: For Jacksonville?
0: Yeah.
1: I know. You have to take into account, you played the Browns.
0: That's what I'm saying.
1: But the Browns defensively, I don't think they're not that bad. Their problems are from the quarterback position.
0: The problem is the Broncos offense plays, the Browns offense is going to give you opportunities as well.
1: Oh, yeah.
0: So,
1: Bo Nix, after his performance, I think Drake May only fell further as far as quarterback power rankings went. He was 16 going into week one. I think he fell to 25, which you can't really argue with. I'm not going to try to defend that performance and where he fell to on that list. But I bring up all these other teams because Philadelphia, they have that. They have that quarterback. You got answers on the outside, and you got a running back.
0: Philadelphia is a terrible example. They've been terrible on offense last year.
1: What do you mean it's a terrible example?
0: They've got a good running back, but they don't score points.
1: They score enough to win.
0: Yeah, I hear you. Maybe their defense is really good. They got a guy named Jalen Carter that can ball.
1: The only other team that I can kind of look at it and look similar to what the Broncos have is, I mean, Green Bay, now that they lost Jacobs, you got some questions there. Talk about a team that just totally handed a game away.
2: It fell apart.
1: Wow. Matt LaFleur, I just thought, it was like, and I watched that game, as he's just, I think he thought, we're just better than these guys. I don't have to take the points here. We're better than them. They're definitely not going to beat us with Carson Wentz. That game fell apart quickly.
2: Yeah, I mean, Vikings blitzed like crazy. Gosh, almost every play.
1: Once they got it back with a lead, it was like over.
0: It's still the NFL. It's just what it is. You can't have that level of arrogance in the midst of a football game.
1: So my question is, what does J.K. Dobbins have to be this year for the Broncos to get back into that conversation? One, he's got to play all 17, which he told us he's going to. Pinky promised. Two, he has to put his name in that, you know, where he's just talking, I'm going to be top five in the league. I'm going to lead the league. That type of stuff. You can't do it off eight carries. Goodness gracious. We got to get to a break. When we get back, Alex, you got questions?
2: Oh, I got questions.
1: We got answers.
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0: 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I was a little late on that last break, my bad. But we go to our producer, Alex Becker. Bex, you got questions? Fire away, bud.
1: All right, guys, in the leadoff spot today, according to NFL Next Gen Stats, Bo Nix was pressured on 45.5% of his dropbacks on Monday night against the Chiefs. It was the second highest pressure rate in a game in his career. Now, Jacksonville has an impressive front seven. Josh Hines-Allen, Trayvon Walker. I know no Devin Lloyd, but still a pretty good defensive front. Do you see the Jags' defensive front causing the same type of havoc that the Chiefs did today?
2: I expect them to take the same approach. Now Spags is he's one of a kind, and he does a very good job. And I'm surprised he got what he got out of the personnel last week. But if that's the recipe to beat Bo Nix, it's a copycat league.
0: He
2: stunk it up against pressure last week. You think the next week he's going to see less pressure?
0: Let's play prevent.
1: I'm saying it could be even worse.
2: Yeah, no doubt. No doubt. Let's play zone.
0: Yeah,
2: that'd be a great
0: Let's roll
2: idea.
0: That and see what
2: outsmart everybody.
0: They got their hands full, man. That's for sure. From the way it looked, like we discussed earlier in the show, nothing looked good last week. I expect it to look a lot better, but yeah, they present problems, especially with how bad it looked. And how much of a change can you see in a short week?
2: Well, apparently in the NFL, it can make it, you can go to the Super Bowl in week two. Patriots did.
0: Yeah. I don't know, man. I think they have to be a hell of a lot better, and we can keep pounding that drum about the run game, but maybe you're right. Maybe we just have to be resigned to the fact that it's just not going to be what you need it to be. As good as Josh Allen is, look what James Cook did the other night. I mean, to have that type of a run game with that quarterback.
1: Against that defense, too, in Houston.
0: Yes. Well, yeah, that and then you followed up, like, they're averaging how many points a game right now? And I know Josh Allen's great, and he gets majority of the flowers, and I'd be the first one to tell you that. But you have a piece like James Cook in the backfield that you can turn around and hand it off to, take some pressure off. Broncos need to find something like that, some semblance of that, so that while we expect Bo Nix to have a big year in his third year, it helps if you have that run game, which we just have never been fully committed to it.
2: You know who else deserves credit in that conversation? Joe Brady.
0: Yeah.
2: Because he coordinates that offense, and that's the reason that he has that job. And so when you ask the question, Alex, and I think it's a great question, because this is an opportunity. This is where you're going to see the growth from the play caller. Because, yes, you're going to see more pressure, but what answers do you have for that? What built-in hots do you have? What type of coverages do you have for that? This is not a rookie offensive line. These guys should be able to grasp onto these concepts and protect a little better.
0: Who else got beat down like the Broncos did in week one?
1: I mean, the Rams kind of got beat down. That game was not close.
2: Yeah, I'd agree.
0: It was like a methodical beat down,
2: and
0: right?
2: The Panthers.
1: Cleveland. Yeah.
2: But the Panthers have a better defense than what they showed last week, and they got smacked around really
0: good. But that game was 31-31 at one point.
2: Yeah, but they played really poorly on defense, and they typically do not.
0: Like, the Broncos were never really in that game. It was when it was 7-7, I'm like, all right, we're going to have a good game tonight.
2: No, not so much.
0: And I did like the Evan Engram already silencing some critics and getting a touchdown early in that game. What's next, Bex?
1: All right, so the loss to Kansas City moved the Broncos to 4-8 in September under Sean Payton. They've won only one of their past four openers, and they're trying to avoid their third 0-2 start in four seasons. Considering Payton's history of playing well starting in week four, should everyone pump the brakes on these slow starts? Because a lot has been made of weeks one through three and how poor it's been under Payton.
0: And I can't really put my head around how it keeps happening. We went into last year going, and he said it as much going into the season, if we want to position ourselves to where we want to be late in the season, we have to win early. That didn't work out. You go 1-2 to start. I know the struggles have, for whatever reason, been in September. Now, he's phenomenal in October. Like, this is a different level. I don't know if it's because, and this is where I go back to, like, these first couple weeks are essentially the preseason in the NFL. Because you're actually getting out there and playing, where you're not doing that in camp, and you're certainly not doing it in the preseason like the way that they used to.
2: Well, but I feel like that only applies to some teams. And I guess we can make that excuse for the Broncos because it's worked out over the last couple of years. But you just brought up the Bills. well, their preseason seemed to be going pretty damn good.
0: That's the disconnect as far as what a championship team should look like, even if you do have that limited, which is why it's even more disappointing and frustrating that you have a veteran head coach, a veteran defensive coordinator, continuity on the roster, and it looked the way it did on Monday night. That like you can't really put heads and tails on it. Like, how did it get that bad?
2: Well, and I think this is what we do, but in the NFL, you can't be prisoners of the moment in that way. And that Sean Payton has proved that to us over the last two seasons.
1: And Sertan said they got served some humble pie after the game. Didn't seem like they were feeling themselves a lot. I thought that was that comment kind of was off base a little bit.
0: But. Yeah, and we had these other discussions of like maybe you're reading your press clippings a little bit too much, especially locally. Everyone expects the Broncos to be contending for a Super Bowl championship. A lot of people nationally pick the Broncos to be the AFC representative in the Super Bowl this year. Like, but you also had those same kind of slaps in the face when Green Bay came in the one preseason game that you actually played, and they kind of woke you up a bit too. So how many wake-up calls do you need?
2: Hello. You play to win the game.
1: All right, Herm. Thank you. All right, a final one here. Todd Helton will be forever honored outside Coors Field as the Rockies unveiled Helton's statue yesterday outside the park with the Hall of Famer in the crowd with some family and fans. The statue went up 4 weeks after Larry Walker's statue was unveiled. Where does the Todd father rank among your all-time favorite Rockies?
0: Well, he's up there. I mean, it's unfortunate that he didn't get to experience as much winning, but he did. He was on the team that went to the World Series. He's just a professional. For me, I've always said Todd Helton, he's like a professional baseball player, sure. But the way he approached hitting to me as a baseball fan, he was just obsessed with it. That's the type of stuff I loved about Todd Helton. I wish he would have had more opportunity to win. But, yeah, as far as all-time rankings, where would you put him?
2: Well, I can't see him being any lower than two. And it's really him and Larry Walker. I mean, you might be able to put some of the Blake Street bomb. You know, like, they're guys that kind of captivated.
0: Yeah, but they had short tenures. That's why I put Helton at the top.
2: And that's,
0: lifelong Rocky.
2: And that's why, right? Because not only was he loyal to his craft, he was loyal to the organization. And probably when he could justifiably say, you know, I want to find something else to do. And so everyone else that would be in that conversation, Arenado and Tulowitzki, in terms of talent level, they left out. So he's got to be one or two at least.
0: Carlos Gonzalez is on my list too, man.
2: Cargo's up there. There were some peaks and valleys, obviously.
0: He's pretty damn good while he was here.
2: No doubt. And so loyalty has to factor into that conversation.
0: Yeah. Where do you have him, Bex?
1: Number one. To me, he's Mr. Rocky. 17 years here. Could have left to Boston. You know, the World Series appearance. To me, he is the top Rocky. And, you know, Larry Walker's up there. Might be the most talented Rocky, but he spent time with other organizations as well.
2: There's not going to be a statue for Charlie Blackmon, but the fact that he's remained loyal.
0: I don't know that you can say that. There might be one.
2: Well, I don't know. Are you going to put him in the Todd Helton category?
0: No.
2: I don't know from a performance standpoint, but from a loyalty and Mr. Rocky, that he belongs in that.
1: And he's a Hall of Famer now, too.
2: Yeah.
1: So
2: I'm cool with that.
0: All right. That'll do it for Alex's questions. We get to a quick break. Hour number three, back into Broncos and Jags. What is the biggest thing that has to change for the Broncos to walk away week two at 1-1? We discuss that next.
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0: Back in, back at it. Broncos welcome Jacksonville to Empower Field later this afternoon and try and avoid an 0-2 start. Wow. There's a lot of different ways that you can go with this. I'm looking forward to seeing what it looks like after week one, where left a lot to be desired for sure. If you're a Broncos fans, and then the disappointment of having the high expectations going into a season, thinking that you got the Chiefs right where you want them, getting them week one, not knowing what Patrick Mahomes is going to be coming off the injury 9 months to the day after suffering the ACL and LCL tear. And then we got a dud. Massive dud. No RJ Harvey today. No Marvin Mims today. That present more problems for you, Kyle.
1: The RJ Harvey one, because he's such a difficult cover out of the backfield. His skill set, I think, is pretty, I don't want to say unique, but it presents some problems for defenses. So that bothers me. Marvin Mims, honestly, I feel bad for the guy because I think he's underutilized. But maybe there's I want to put a positive spin on this. Not that I want a player to ever be injured, but it takes away from the confusion. Well, how do I get Marvin the ball? How are we going to use him? How, you know, now you don't have that option. So now maybe Jalen Waddle becomes a focal point, and you do the things that you were going to do for Waddle and the things that you were going to do for Marvin Mims, and you get that same production out of one player. So there might be some positives that come out of it. Now, that doesn't bode well for when Marvin Mims comes back.
0: I don't think they've never made a point to get him involved, even when he's healthy.
1: I get it.
0: Some of the splash
1: that's why
0: plays.
1: I feel bad for the guy.
0: Yeah, some of the splash plays are memorable plays that you've seen over the last couple seasons. Who's been involved?
1: Buffalo, Cincinnati,
0: Cleveland.
1: I mean, game changing impact play, game winning plays, to be perfectly honest with you. So yeah, he has been underutilized.
0: He's had a rough go of it too to start the year. I mean, you remember in the preseason where he chucked his helmet?
2: Been banged up. I feel like the whole camp in preseason.
0: Yeah,
1: honestly, his whole career. He came in injured. Remember, I can't even remember the guy who was Washington, the kid they got out of Samford.
0: Montrell
2: Washington, the little guy?
1: Yeah. Remember, they were kind of going back and forth about who was returning.
2: He was tiny.
1: About who was returning kicks. You guys don't remember that. That was a long time ago.
0: That was a Russell Wilson pick, right?
1: Was a really long time
0: ago. He wanted him.
1: Yeah, apparently. and Cease was all up in arms about it because I think Isaiah Pacheco was still on the board at the time.
0: Yep.
1: Yeah. So, yeah, he's had a rough go from a health standpoint.
0: Who else gets involved today? I know you're big on the Waddle thing.
1: It doesn't have to be who else. There's the guys that are sitting right in front of you. Pat Bryant, you know what he can be. You got to utilize that. Now Pat Bryant has to stop hurting the team too. You know, you can't have holding penalties. And I think he'll get that cleaned up. But Pat Bryant's got to be a part of it. Waddle's got to be a part of it. And then you've got to run the ball 25 times.
0: Wishful thinking.
1: Well, if the scores, if they're not down by two scores.
0: Well, hold on. Go ahead and expound upon that.
1: But like, the being down two scores?
0: Well, yeah, but obviously then you're going to have to try and get into, you need a score. You got to score quickly. It means you're going to probably eliminate the run game. But last year when they played Buffalo or Jacksonville, they were running the ball well. And they still, like even when they're running it well, there's been games where you start, like, you see, like, a half of it, and you're like, wow, they're really running it well. And then they just veer away from it.
1: Yeah, I mean, the flow of the game sometimes dictates that. But the problem is, there's a saying in football, when they start hitting, you start forgetting. That's what happened in that game against Jacksonville. When you had things that happen to you that don't normally happen to you, like Jacksonville coming in and owning you in the red zone, that was one of the biggest takeaways from that game last year, is that the Broncos typically were really good in forcing field goals in the red zone. And Jacksonville just cashed in and cashed in and cashed in. And so you do get out of character and deviate from your game plan when those kind of things happen to you. And you forgot that you were running the ball pretty well. So that's why it's important for them to not have to not be down by two scores. And I'm just talking, even if it's 10 points. That's something that'll get you out of character.
0: If you really break down the numbers and just the way that the Broncos have not committed to the run game, there hasn't even been like one where you're like, wow, you remember that one game where they went Kenneth Walker on another team. Like last year, RJ Harvey against Jacksonville, 7 carries, 50 yards. He was averaging 7.1 a clip, and he had 7 carries.
1: Give him the ball again.
0: Jaleel McLaughlin in that game, 5 carries, 37 yards, 7.4 yards per carry. And all in all, you end up losing the game. I know it kind of got out of sorts in the third quarter, late in the third quarter, but you only had the 17 rushing attempts. Bo Nix threw it 47 times that day.
1: Wow. Yeah, listen, I just think this is the DNA of Sean Payton.
0: There's an impatience, though. But like, go back to his time in New Orleans.
1: That's why I say that's probably in his DNA. Because we remember those guys because those teams were good. We remember Reggie Bush because he was the number two pick in the draft, and he was a Heisman Trophy winner, and he was that good. You remember Pierre Thomas because you remember Pierre Thomas. And who was the kid out of Ole Miss?
0: McAllister?
1: Deuce McAllister. You remember him. I guess I didn't remember him, actually.
0: Well, I think what Darren you're saying Sproles. Here makes sense, though. But, like, look.
1: But who do you really, really
0: who's
1: remember?
0: Who's the Cincinnati Bengals starting running back?
1: Right now?
0: Yeah.
1: Chase Brown. Went to Illinois.
0: Well, good for you for knowing that. I was throwing it out there because I was like, I can't think of who it is.
1: Yeah, and Giovanni Bernard.
0: But if we went
1: to
0: Cincinnati and they're like, who's the running back for the Broncos? Do we have a household name there? This goes back to my discussion of Josh Allen has James Cook.
1: You might know him because they played in the same division.
0: Who?
1: J.K. Dobbins played for Baltimore. So in Cincinnati, you might know him. But I understand the overall point.
0: And not that he can't be that player, but if you're not going to feature him or commit to it, like I brought up the amount of carries because 8 carries for J.K. Dobbins last week, that's just not enough, dude. And I know the game got out of hand and you're trying to throw the rock a little bit more, but start it off better. You know what?
1: Play better.
0: Play better.
3: Play better.
1: Alex, I
0: go back to the game last year. R.J. Harvey seems like he's having a good day. 7 carries.
1: I don't, Alex. Are we asking? You corrected me a couple weeks ago. Is it a zebra or a tiger to change his stripes?
0: Tiger.
1: I think you said zebra last time. Doesn't matter.
0: Why are we saying? Why don't you just say a leopard? Changes spots.
1: Does a leopard? Okay, I was going to say leopard doesn't have stripes.
0: Yeah.
1: Well, are we asking Sean Payton and Davis Webb now, ish, to change what's in their DNA?
2: I mean, I don't think so. Well, Payton, one of his first comments in the postgame was more runs. Like, we need more runs. It was probably the thing that stuck out most to him, but watching Davis Webb do his thing.
1: But he's been saying that to himself, to us. Eventually, we've got to wake up and smell the coffee.
0: Dude, the problem is how would you rate this Broncos offensive line?
1: What rating system am I using? Like one out of one?
0: No,
1: five?
0: In the National Football League, the Broncos are
1: a top 10 offensive line.
0: I think a lot of people would say top 5.
1: Well, only reason I don't say top 5 is because
0: that's my question. All right, I'll go back to Moneyball. If you're a good hitter, why don't you hit good? If you're a good offensive line, why don't we see more production out of the running game? I'm not going to criticize the pass protection, although it was a little suspect on Monday night, but typically, they've been pretty good there. If you're that highly rated of an offensive line, like the Eagles have a highly rated offensive line, what can they do? They can run the damn football.
1: Yeah, but they also have a generational runner in Saquon Barkley. So I don't know if that's
0: where would fair. You put the Buffalo Bills offensive line?
1: They're pretty damn. Dawkins he's been to a Pro Bowl. I don't know if he's been to an All Pro. I don't know if he's been an All Pro. But
0: would
1: he's
0: you rate
1: really
0: them above
1: player.
0: The Broncos?
1: What, in the running game?
0: No, the offensive line.
1: No, probably not.
0: Exactly. But they seem to get production out of James Cook week in and week out, and they can depend upon it.
1: All these things are fair.
0: Detroit Lions had how many offensive linemen out the other night in Thursday Night Football? They're still turning around and giving the ball to Jahmyr Gibbs.
1: Yeah, dudes at running back.
0: I'm naming dudes because these are the dude. These are the dudes that are going to be competing for championships, man. And as for as good as the Broncos' defense has been and what we expect them to be again going forward, and we expect a jump in Bo Nix's play at the quarterback position, the one missing part of the equation is we have to have a better run game. I don't think you have to be dominant to that level of the guys that I'm mentioning. You don't have to be there, but you have to be pretty solid in that area, and they have not been. And it can solve a lot of issues, especially if – you're starting slow. It doesn't seem like Bo Nix the other night. Bex and I were talking it during that last break of, if for whatever reason, he just did not look comfortable on the football field the other day. Well, what's the best way to kind of fix that? Turn around and hand the ball off.
1: Hey, this is relevant to the conversation. This on the text line from Big Perm. If the Broncos want to run the ball out of shotgun, they should think about running out of pistol. The running back can get downhill, build some momentum out of the shotgun in that way. I think this is probably the natural reaction that we're having because we've been having this conversation for so long is that they should run it out of a different formation or maybe not run it out of so many reduced sets and maybe they should spread out the field and maybe they can create some running lanes. Now we're just grasping at straws a little bit. And I don't think it's a bad point that the texter is making, but I just think that we want this to happen so badly that do it out shotgun. Open up the offense a little bit. Anything. We'll
0: That's
1: take it.
0: Pare down the menu.
1: We'll take
0: it. Find out what you can be good at.
1: Yeah, it is frustrating in that regard.
0: Go Herman Boone.
1: I got six plays.
0: Yeah. Okay. Are we going to run them? Are we going to run it again?
1: It's like no king.
0: Yeah, eventually it'll wear off. And we hear all the players, all the coaches, like, yeah, you have to be able to go, oh, that was 2 yards. Oh, that was 3 yards. Sean Payton said it this week. It's like body blows in a boxing match. They may not look like they're doing damage, but you get to round 7, round 8, and
1: my liver, Paul De La Hoya on you. Oh, remember when he got folded with that shot? He's right. So when you hear Sean Payton talk, he is saying the
0: That's
1: right
0: fine.
1: Thing.
0: Yes,
1: but it's not like he doesn't know.
0: I know that he knows more football than you and I combined times 10,
1: and forgot. Just as
0: exactly.
1: much.
0: Exactly. But your actions don't fit with what the words are saying.
1: So
0: you go back to
1: believing what
0: you,
1: his words
0: you go back
1: saying.
0: To the Wickersham piece in the week leading up to the AFC Championship game. All of his quotes were spot on. Like, I got a backup quarterback. I got to be careful here. I'm worried about my other guys. They got to play right. And then you get to a 4th-and-1 where you could go up 10-0 and you go for it on a play that looked like nobody knew what was called. That play was dead from the word go. That type of stuff where it's like all what you're saying is what's changing on game day? You're forgetting it? Like and now with Davis Webb, I think a lot of us were kind of expecting, all right, now it's a different play caller. He'll be more committed to it. That's been kind of the gripe for this offense the past couple seasons. And with the reemergence of the run game in the National Football League the past 2 seasons, you could go back 3 or 4 years ago and be like, dude, the running back was kind of a dying breed, right? They weren't even getting paid very well. But now, last season, maybe even the season before when Saquon went nuts, it's coming back. It's cyclical. And that's the one area the Broncos have to be a hell of a lot better in.
1: Yeah, that's a lie that our viewing eyes told us. Because running the football hasn't become less effective. You just devalued the position because you were able to do it for cheaper and get really good backs later on in the draft. So you stopped spending that type of draft capital in the first round. You know, I know the Falcons did it with Robinson and Saquon Barkley with the Eagles, and they were right to do it, by the way. The Giants. So the problem is that, you know, there's a common held belief that's always been true about football. You run, you throw to score, you run to win. And when you ran down the Buffalo Bills and even the Eagles, those things proved to be true. The scary part is that, yeah, they've got dudes at running back. The scary part for me, as you were saying that to me, is that perhaps the Broncos have a dude that doesn't have a chance to be a dude because he's being denied opportunities.
0: The dude, man.
1: The dude.
0: The freaking dude.
1: Do you feel like two dudes. The backs are being denied opportunities? Because when you say 7 carries and 51 yards on 7 carries, that's pretty damn good. Give the dude the ball some more.
0: Yeah, I am saying that. Mm. J.K. Dobbins can't lead the league in rushing. I know he believes he can't.
1: Yeah,
0: you could if you had opportunity like that. If you were getting the 15 to 18 carries a game, which back in the day, that was a low amount. We had games like TD had where he had like 30 carries, man. We have not seen that in Denver for quite some time.
1: You should call that the bell cow running back. Workhorse.
0: Yeah. Well, I know Sean doesn't really believe in that, even if you had that type of talent.
1: It's okay to not believe in it. The game has evolved a little bit in that way. But, you know, even the year where Melvin Gordon and Javonte Williams, when they were splitting carries, I mean, right down the middle. Okay, I can live with that. Take me back to that. It doesn't have to be TD and Emmitt Smith and yesteryear football.
0: I'm not saying you can't spell the guy. Like, tap the helmet, come out. That's fine. I just don't know how you get into a rhythm when you're touching the ball only 8 times in a game. You know what I mean? Like, you as a coach, it would be like 8 times should be at least in the first half, and that would maybe get you to 16 carries.
1: That's still not enough if you do the math.
0: Mm-mm.
1: You know, that you need to be somewhere around that 11 or 12 mark if you're going to be effective. And I don't have it in front of me, but I bet you James Cook was somewhere around 11 or 12 carries in the first half the other night.
0: Dude, he was over
1: how that worked out.
0: And he was over 100, I think, in his first 7 or 9 carries.
1: Yeah. Is there anything to it, and this is just me thinking out loud, that, you know, James Cook, to some degree, is a threat in the passing game as well?
0: So,
1: do you have to have an all-purpose guy, and are we unfairly comparing James Cook to what other teams may have because he can do a little bit of everything?
0: I don't know, but that's not like his calling card.
1: No, but it's not like he's you have to
0: you're
1: take him out
0: J.K.
1: of the game.
0: J.K. Dobbins can't do that?
1: No, I'm just saying, is James Cook an unfair comparison to everybody else because he can be a 3-down guy?
0: No, because there's other guys in the league that are like that.
1: I'm just asking the question. You know,
0: we're not here.
1: Here we are grasping at straws.
0: Yeah, not here. Yeah. I mean, yeah, it's an unfair comparison here because they're given the rock multiple times, where the running backs here, at least over the past couple seasons, I'll have to go back and I'll maybe look it up during the break. I want to see the most amount of carries that any one guy's had since Sean Payton's been here. Because I can't even point to a game where, like, damn, you remember how good they were in that game running the football? I could even point back to, like, a Peyton Manning-led offense. You remember where they went to New England and Bill Belichick's like, I'm not going to let Peyton beat us. And no, Sean Marino had, like, damn, I want to say it was close to 200 yards.
2: I think it was over. Game they blew on Sunday night,
0: yes,
2: 24-0.
0: Like that's a memorable game when you had arguably one of the best quarterbacks ever here doing it, and they were smart enough on that day to go, you're gonna keep giving it to us. Now they ended up winning the football game, which is bad, but we don't have a game to point to like that. I can't remember even the I asked you how many 100-yard games Dobbins had in the first 10 before he went out with the Liz Frank injury.
1: Because it's hard to imagine that happening in this system. And that's it. Honestly, let's.
0: Bex just told me.
1: What's that?
0: 27 carries for Javonte Williams. This is during Sean Payton.
2: Right. Against the Chiefs in 2023.
1: How many yards?
2: He had 85 rushing yards that day.
1: Ooh,
2: on 27 carries.
1: That's probably why he stopped.
2: 3.1 per carry.
1: That's probably why he stopped.
0: That's commitment to the run, though.
1: It is. Not a great example, but yeah, it is. You'd expect them to be in the 110, 115 range with that many carries.
0: Did they lose that game?
2: Yes, that was in the midst of that long losing streak.
0: When it wasn't his hump, right?
2: It's not my hump.
0: Not my hump. That's commitment. Like that's the one though. 27. That's the high. Good talk. I'm going to see how many carries James Cook had the other night.
1: Yeah, and listen, Javonte Williams is proven to be worthy of that, obviously, going down to Dallas and having the season that he did, going over 1,000 yards last year, and he went over 1,000 yards pretty early. I think that was around game 14 or 15 down there for them. And he's the dude for him now, and justifiably so. He's the dude.
0: That's the word of the segment. Like Pee-wee, dude.
1: Here's what I want you to look at it through a different lens, too.
0: Hold on, before you do that.
1: Okay.
0: 21 carries, 135 yards the other night for James Cook. Jahmyr Gibbs had 16 carries, and that was like a bad performance for them. I mean, he's typically right up around that 20
1: mark.
0: They
1: got down early.
0: But Buffalo, you had James Cook run it 21 times. You had Josh Allen run it 14.
1: Yeah, Josh Allen took away all of James Cook's touchdowns. So, yeah, he probably should have, you know, you give him 7 of those. He's right around 28, you know, so 25, 28, that would have been fair. But again, when you get it going early, we say 21 for 135.
0: 35. Yeah. He was over 100 in that. The first half.
1: You keep feeding that.
0: Yeah.
1: Yeah.
0: You said look through it. Sorry to interrupt you. You said look through it a different lens.
1: Different lens. And so if you have all these trust issues with Bo Nix, you know.
0: Who's got trust issues with
1: Bo? Well, it sounds like they've got some trust issues with Bo Nix because. pushing the ball down the field. All these narratives that we heard, by the way,
0: mm-hmm.
1: there are some guys that had those off-season conversations that are looking at us like, yeah, what's up with your boy?
0: Yeah.
1: You know, you were mad about him being in the rankings where he was. What's up with your boy? Tell me about him. So then you can't defend it. You can't. You know, he's had multiple games with a less than 70 passer rating. And so now you start bringing in all these statistics that back up the offseason narrative, and that's a problem now. You're like, damn, that is true.
0: That is true, but he's also won 24 games in two seasons.
1: So if you've got
0: that. And if you look at that passer rating, for him to – he led the league in attempts, right, last year, Bo Nix? You're putting yourself out there a lot more than all these other quarterbacks because you're not – including the running game as much as you should be.
1: And that's where I'm going with the question or the lens that I want you to view this through. Are they doing him a disservice?
0: Bo?
1: By not running the ball.
0: Exactly.
1: And honestly validating all these negative things that the people who might be naysayers with Bo Nix are saying about him. They're validating those things by not giving him a consistent running game.
0: Agreed.
1: Your turnover rate goes up, your three and out rate goes up, all of that stuff. And so, yeah, you're starting to ask those questions like, yeah, is he as good as we think he is? But you can help the guy out.
0: Do you have concerns about Bo Nix? Do you have trust issues with that dude?
1: I don't know if I have trust issues, but, you know, the numbers.
0: So if I told you, I got to make a decision in the next 7 days, are you going to pay him or not? Is he the franchise quarterback, or is there enough doubt left in your mind that you're going to say, let me wait and see again how it plays out maybe 7-8 weeks into this season?
1: In my mind, you pay him.
0: Okay.
1: And I have conviction about that. You go ahead and pay the guy.
0: And that ain't no trust issues then.
1: No. I didn't say I had the trust
0: issues. No, well, you kind of you stopped for a second. Like
1: I thought about
0: it. It was like a tough question.
1: I did.
4: No.
1: I did.
4: No.
1: But you could say the same thing about Jalen Hurts. I got trust issues with Jalen Hurts.
0: No, I don't.
1: He has some off games. They paid that guy.
0: Yeah, but he's won a Super Bowl, been to two.
1: I hear you.
0: Come on.
1: But, man, they got...
0: Do you have trust issues with Bo
1: on defense.
0: Vex?
2: A little bit. Not. I would pay him.
0: Is a lot of it off of what happened on Monday night?
2: Recency bias, probably.
0: Yeah.
2: Coming off the injury. They are going to have to score a lot of points today because you know Jacksonville's probably going to score. They got a hot quarterback and a very good receiving core.
0: First to 27 wins.
2: Honestly, I think that is pretty accurate.
0: Yeah.
2: It's going to be a high-scoring game.
0: Yeah, man, and especially the fits that they gave you last year, you can go back and just look at it. Trevor Lawrence put up a hell of a game that day. Parker Washington was really the one who kind of really killed them, like 145 yards on 6 receptions.
2: Yeah. And he went off last week, that diving catch in the end zone for the touchdown.
0: The dude's a baller.
2: Ryan Thomas, good player. Strange, good tight end. Defense need to come to play.
1: Sounds like they got the Travis Hunter thing kind of figured out. They've got a plan that's working. He's primarily a defensive player, but he did have a couple touches on offense last week. So, you know, Cohen is one of those hotshot guys that got the opportunity and is running with it. So, yeah, you've got a hot team coming in here today that, honestly, you know, you need this game more than they do.
0: Oh, yeah.
1: For the confidence.
2: Must win or no?
0: I asked him that earlier, and he kind of just kept talking and not answering it. Must win, yes?
1: No, it's not a must win. Must compete, yes. You get, what was the score the other night?
0: 31-10.
1: You get beat like that again. See what happens. get smacked around like that again.
0: I've seen things low, mister. But... I had a rubber. I'm sorry.
1: Yeah, that can't happen.
0: No, I agree with you. It's about as close as you can this early in a season, though, to being one. Because then what, you welcome in the Rams the following week on Sunday night?
1: I think the Rams look a little different, obviously. No Myles Garrett.
0: Yes. I thought you were talking about week one performance, and I put a lot of that on their travel decision. What are you doing?
1: Yeah, did you hear Mike Evans talk about it? And they got here when? Yeah. It doesn't make sense. It's the other side of the planet, man.
0: I liked what Kyle Shanahan had to say about it. He's like, we're playing tomorrow, which is today, and I'll be home yesterday.
1: 2 years of research told you that was the best course of action. That's what they said.
0: The Rams?
1: Yes.
0: Well, they played like it.
1: They sent personnel there to study sleep patterns. and then you showed up a day before the game on the other side
0: and
1: of the planet.
0: And then McVay said he's never going to play a game in Australia again,
1: if
0: ever.
1: He can help it. Might not be up
0: I never quite understood that. It made no sense to me. It was weird watching a day game at night.
1: It made sense to the 49ers.
0: Well, I don't think they loved it either, but they had a better plan.
1: No doubt about it.
0: And for where you put them now?
1: Your top five, yes, five, six?
0: We could get into some rankings, now. But we wake up and reset next.
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0: 9:30 on a Sunday, time to wake up and reset. We spent a lot of the first hour talking about the debacle in Kansas City on Monday night. We're kind of now just previewing today's game as the Broncos welcome in the Jags, Wires, to Empower Field. Take on your Denver Broncos, who try to avoid

0: conversation. Dude, we talked about this.
1: Yes.
0: The hell are we doing?
1: How many times have I said that to my boys?
0: We figured this out already.
1: We just talked about this.
0: Yeah.
1: It continues to happen.
0: Hopefully the parents don't conduct themselves like, the Broncos don't conduct themselves like a teenager and come out and give J.K. Dobbins the ball 12 times. And we come in here on Monday and say, J.K. Dobbins, 12 touches? Jalen Waddle, 3 touches? That's got to change in order for them to beat the Rams. I know that sometimes you have too many weapons and you're trying to figure out how to get everybody the touches, but I think in a game like this, you go with the most productive person and let the chips fall where they may. Don't worry about if Pat Bryant got it going, don't worry about Cortland. It's just you got to ride the hot hand.
1: Right.
0: If JK got it going, don't worry about Jonah. Don't worry about anybody else that you may call up just to be the third running back.
1: I agree with you on the run game side of thing. But as far as like the way that Bo Nix distributes the football, like
0: that's going to happen naturally.
1: Yeah.
0: You don't have to force that issue.
1: Yeah.
0: And I think as fans, we may make that mistake as well. Is, hey man, you know, Jalen's got to have this many touches and Cortland's got to have this many touches and that's the recipe for winning. No, who's playing the best?
1: I agree with you.
0: It can be that simple.
1: Well, it doesn't seem to be all the time.
0: Simple, not easy.
1: Correct. Like if you have the hot hand, but we don't ever see that. We won't. I said it last year. Sometimes you just want somebody to be a dog.
0: Yeah. Can you think?
1: Give
0: of a
1: me
0: game
1: 12 targets today.
0: Last year, where there was just a guy that had it going.
1: One game where it was just that dude's day.
0: No. Can you?
1: No. Not off the top of my head.
0: J.K. got it going late in the Colts game. That was the game where he got penalized for spinning the ball, which is a ridiculous rule that is not enforced evenly. But outside of that, I can't think of a game where, man, keep getting Pat the ball. He's got it going today. Or whoever.
1: I don't know of one.
0: Hmm.
1: Like a good day for one of our receivers is like 7 catches close to 100 and maybe a tutty.
0: Yeah.
1: Right?
0: Where's that 11 touch game with 113 yards?
1: To your point though, like look at what happens in Minnesota. Even if it is Carson Wentz, how many times are you going to get Justin Jefferson the ball?
0: Ride it.
1: That's a focal point. Like there's a minimum that has to be targeted for Justin Jefferson. Same thing in Cincinnati with a guy like Ja'Marr Chase. Now, do we have a receiver to that level here? No. I don't know what Waddle is yet, but he could be.
0: Yeah, but my point is it doesn't have to be a receiver. It's just a guy offensively that gets into a rhythm and you continue to ride that rhythm. And because, as you talked about it, because the Broncos don't establish a rhythm, and that speaks to the third down rate last year, leading the league in 3 and out. It speaks to all those things. Because you don't establish a rhythm, you know, okay, the defense is back on the field now.
1: How many carries they have today? Total.
0: The backs?
1: Just the Broncos.
0: 20-something, 24, something like that. Because I'm not as optimistic as you guys. I just don't think they're going to change their mode of operation.
1: That would be a massive improvement with 24, dude.
0: You're right.
1: I agree with Bex on this front. You said it earlier, Bex. You think just because of the amount of scrutiny that's been placed upon not really running the football, that it'll be a focal point. And Sean Payton being asked about it, talking about the body blows. Listen, if you throw 2 body blows in the first round and then you don't throw them again until the 6th round, you're giving the opponent some time to recover from it. You have to be consistent with it. Body blow. Then
0: done.
1: Take a shot.
0: Done. Fold them.
1: Yeah. Did you say your lever?
0: My lever.
1: Get involved with the show on the RamosLaw.com text line 303-713-1043. How are you feeling, Broncos country? Are you comfortable, confident about the Broncos going out and getting a win today? Or because a lot on the text line is like, it's kind of meh.
0: Yeah.
1: And then on the YouTube chat, we got folks chiming in from everywhere. I think a lot of them from Duval.
0: People come out the woodworks, don't they?
1: Yeah. Saying that the Broncos are just another step in the path to a Jacksonville championship run.
0: That's pretty.
1: It's kind of crazy to say, but they are a legitimate contender in the AFC.
0: The Jacks?
1: Oh, yeah.
0: I think it's justifiable. I mean, they've got a hell of a head coach, and they've bought into the system. You saw what the Jags could be a few years ago under Peterson when they had a really good run. That's when Evan Ingram went over 100 catches that year,

0: was Zay Jones and Christian Kirk. That was their trio down there. And they had the Chiefs on the ropes in the playoffs. So you got a glimpse of what they could be, and now that's kind of starting to come to materialize. And it is a little scary because that division is up for grabs, and now you've got a team that has a ton of momentum coming into town that just flat out beat your butt last year. That's a problem. I get it. I get why Jags fans are on the YouTube channel talking trash.
1: Who was the leading receiver for the Broncos last week? Just off the top of your head.
0: Was it Evan Ingram?
1: It was.
0: Okay.
2: By a yard.
1: 4 catches, 43 yards in the tutty.
0: Man, that's not enough.
1: Pat Bryant with 4. RJ Harvey with 4. Cortland Sutton with 2. Waddle with 1 and only 3 targets.
0: Can't happen.
1: Mm-mm. That will change today, and so will the running game, I think.
0: Okay.
1: Maybe I'm wishful thinking. I'm the king of wishful thinking, Kyle.
0: That's all right. I think glass is half full is the way to approach life.
1: We spend so much time talking about this dang offense and the running game. The defense got a bit of a pass this past week. You know, like, Matt, just with...
0: We talked about them.
1: Yeah, but they should have been getting...
0: Not like we should, though, huh?
1: Colin Cowherd should have went on a rant about that.
0: Well,
1: 28 missed tackles?
0: I'm not mad at him for... I'm not mad at people giving the defense a pass because they've carried the team for so long. Eventually, you're going to have the other side of the ball show up for you guys to win games. Similar to what they did against the Green Bay Packers last year, because I didn't think the defense played that well in that game, but the offense showed up and scored points. Buffalo Bills, you could probably say the same thing, even though they turned the ball over a ton. But I'm not mad at people for not being mad at the defense. It's just because they've shown up for so long. They're not wrong. You're not wrong. It wasn't good.
1: You can even go back to the Buffalo game.
0: Damn, how long am I supposed to do this for?
1: They didn't do it at all to start this season. Like, they forgot what they were doing. I just don't get I don't get it. They'll be better today. I think the offense will be better today, and I certainly think Bo Nix will be a hell of a lot better. What was he, 17 of 31 last week? 3 fumbles, 1 loss, the pick.
0: Here's the bigger issue of all the stats you're running down for me. He got sacked 4 times, too.
1: Yeah.
0: And that's something that, from an offensive line standpoint, you've been able to rely upon. And Bo Nix, from an escapability standpoint, you've been able to rely
1: on. 2 of 12 on third down.
0: Not good.
1: Got to be a hell of a lot better there. And you got to be better in stopping third down conversions, where they allowed Kansas City 9 of 17 last week, and that was with the slow starting Patrick Mahomes.
0: All of this, and they're still I guess that's just the home number. They're 2.5-point favorites, so it's really a pick 'em game.
1: The narrative could certainly change, and we'll have conversations that we certainly don't want to have if they don't go out and play well today. We get to a quick break. When we get back, we'll give you some predictions, what we think is going to happen today, Broncos versus Jags, coming up next.
3: 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And this week, the Broncos get their shot at payback. 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

0: A Sunday game day, Broncos Jags. We get you. We'll finish out now. Is it Justin and Mike coming in next for the fan pregame?
1: It's on.
0: Then you got game day with Chad and John, correct, down at Mile High Station. And then postgame is the fellas as well. So hopefully they're talking about something good. We gotten to the point of the show now, my friend, where you have to give me a prediction. And you got to be convicted on it. And who's the dude? I want who's the dude, score, and what we look like welcoming in the Rams in week three.
1: The dude for the Broncos. Oh, okay. I hate to do this, but
0: you can do one offensively and one defensively. If you're feeling froggy, then jump.
1: Well, I think the dude defensively is going to be Pat Surtain, because I think teams have figured out a way to attack him, and you saw it last year. Was it last year? Maybe the year before. Jamar Chase. You saw it early in the season with Christian Watson from the Packers. And it's basically to get Patrick Surtain in crossing route.
0: Yeah.
1: You know what I mean? Where he's chasing receivers. That's honestly the way to beat everybody. But that's probably his single vulnerability. And so I think he can actually make some plays, because I don't know that they're going to be afraid of him the way a lot of teams are. So look for him to get some action today. So I think Patrick Surtain could have a day. On the offensive side of the ball, it's going to be these dudes. And it's got to be the five guys up front. And they've got to find a way to instill some confidence in the play caller. And I say the play caller because I think Sean Payton is going to have some influence this week. Or quite a bit of influence. But instill some confidence in the play caller that we can run the ball, coach. Let us run. We enjoy knocking people off the ball. Quinn Miners enjoys that aspect of the game. And we always forget that there's two aspects to offensive line play. And we totally neglect the run game for the Broncos because they hold up so well in the pass game, or they have held up so well. But they've got to instill confidence in Sean Payton and Davis Webb. So those dudes have to play well.
0: All right. I'm going to change it a bit. I'm going to say Benito's going to have himself a day. He's going to be that dude defensively. And offensively, I think we start to get some more clarity on Bo Nix and what he's going to be this season. Now, that's not all to say that, like, we spent a lot of the show today talking about the emphasis and commitment to running the football, and I do believe that there'll be a huge emphasis on that today, much different than what you saw in week one. But I think Bo Nix bounces back big time. Because I think if anyone had, like, the most disappointing performance out of all of it, and you can talk about the 28 missed tackles, and you talk about Alex Singleton, and you can talk about just not playing up to what we expect defensively, the biggest overall surprise for me, and it was a surprise, it's kind of a shock to the system, the way that they lost in Kansas City, but it was Bo Nix just not looking comfortable out on a football field.
1: You've used every word but disappointment.
0: What? I said disappointment.
1: Did you?
0: Yeah.
1: I thought you said surprise. Shock to the system. I don't know. But you're disappointed.
0: Yeah.
1: Okay.
0: You want to do the father-son talk again?
1: What's that?
0: I ain't mad at you. But I am disappointed in you. That's almost worse. That one hits to the gut. Yep. And I think so, after watching what we saw play out last week, I couldn't see him not coming out. Because I believe me, dude, he's heard the criticism. He also heard of the disbelief going into the season, which I think that was probably more of the disappointment or shock, is that should have probably played with a little bit more of a chip on your shoulder. And the last time we saw him play was against Green Bay in the preseason, and it looked like all systems were go, right? And this team goes how Bo goes, so that's why it was so surprisingly disappointing the way that he played. So I think he's going to have a day today as well.
1: Look, can we talk about the defense for a hot second? Because you felt like we left them off.
0: Let's do whatever you want to do, man. Let's do it.
1: Let them off the hook. Crown their ass.
0: Who we thought they were.
1: Trevor Lawrence last week, 18 of 23. Really efficient. 245 yards. 4 touchdowns. Now, the Jaguars.
0: Wires.
1: Yeah. On the ground. You might have an opportunity to have some success. Now, Bashaul Tuten, 15 touches, 66 yards. And then the timeless Amir Abdullah, who's been playing for like 15 years now, had 4 touches for 32. Now, the rush, the yards per carry is pretty high with those guys. But you've got an opportunity this week to redeem yourself because you gave up 173 yards and two touchdowns to K9.
0: Yeah. Well, believe that.
1: Yeah.
0: You got to be a hell of a lot better.
1: You got to corral those dudes and make Trevor Lawrence beat you with his arm. That's a little bit of a problem because last week you saw that he was able to do so throwing four touchdowns. So,
0: all right.
1: It's a challenge.
0: All that being said, we've broken it down. It's prediction time. Bex, you ready to give a prediction?
2: Let's do it.
0: You ready, Kyle?
1: I'm ready.
0: Who wants to go first?
2: I'll go Broncos 30, Jags 28.
0: Wow, a barn burner. Kyle? No, you're not ready? You want me to go?
1: No, because you're going to want to talk about it. I go Jags 30, Broncos 28.
0: Oh, I see what you did there. You're good, you. You're good, you.
1: Listen, I think it's a better performance, but I just wasn't inspired. I wasn't inspired by last week. I think
0: I don't know how you could be. I think you got to be massively better defensively. And because we didn't know what the Chiefs were going to be. The last time we saw them, even with Patrick Mahomes, they were 6-8. Like, they just weren't a very good football team last year. A lot of changes on that front. I think they did get that slap in the face that Bo Nix talked about earlier in the week, that maybe it's a blessing in disguise. But they have to be a lot better. He has to be a lot better. And I think they will be. I'm going to go 27-23, Denver.
1: Look, I hope I'm wrong. And I saw all of your eyes. I'm looking at Mike Rice right now. He's like, what? Hold on. You did what? But I'm struggling.
0: Uh-oh, now you invited him in here.
1: Yeah, I'm struggling.
0: Come on in.
1: Mike. Mike looked at me like, man, what the hell are you doing? What's going on here? Again, I just found it uninspiring. And can, you know, it's 28 points from that offense. That's going to feel better. I just feel like the Jags have the momentum and the Broncos are still finding themselves.
3: No, I said, hold on just a minute, Kyle. What surprised me a little bit was not that you picked Jacksonville. I don't know that I see a high-scoring game. I really don't.
0: Really?
3: And Justin and I are going to get into this. Jacksonville's really, really good. And I have waffled on my pick, which I won't give now because people, you
0: got
3: to listen.
0: You got 2 hours.
3: We got 2 hours. That's right. But, I mean, there have been a few who have gone out on the limb and picked the Jags. It's a fair pick. It really is.
0: It's not a crazy pick.
3: No, it's not a crazy pick.
1: And I didn't pick a blowout.
0: No, I get you.
1: And I'm willing to fall
0: you
1: on the
0: sword.
1: You
0: might be right. I'm freshly graded this week. Will picked the Jags as well.
3: Yeah, I could see that. I mean, this is a team that a lot of people had is to make a deep run in the playoffs. Of the teams you don't always think about as being really good and a Super Bowl contender, they were my pick.
0: Yeah.
3: To potentially, you know, get that far. And I think they're plenty good, at least the way they have been playing. What have they won? 9 in a row? That's crazy in the NFL.
0: Mm-hmm.
3: It's kind of like the Broncos last year. It was you raised my eyebrow.
1: That's what I'm here for. That's what I'm here for. You and everybody listening in their car, like, hold on, wait a minute. Little record scratch.
0: No, I think there's a lot of people, even on the text line, there's a lot of people think like the Broncos would, and you can't really be angry with it with how bad they looked on Monday night.
3: No, look, I mean, we all get to sort of break it down and emphasize and prioritize whatever it is that we feel is going to lead to a performance, you know, whatever kind of performance today. In other words, look, I need to see improvement too. We all do.
0: Yeah.
3: To really feel good about picking the Broncos. So if I'm going to pick the Broncos, it's going to kind of be like, you know, covering my eyes, plugging my ears, all that stuff going, I hope they figure it out. But if I pick the Jags, then it's going to be out of respect for who the Jags are. This is a really good team, man. And defensively, holy cow.
0: Yeah.
3: Holy cow.
0: It's a big challenge.
3: Stick around because I found your comments really interesting, Marcello, about, and both you guys, about talking about how we think the game is going to unfold. In other words, what we think Jacksonville will try to do, what we think the Broncos will try to do. And I'll just put it this way, and Justin and I will get into it. I'm not so sure the Broncos are going to be committed to the run today. I'm just not positive of that. And
0: we don't have much evidence of it.
3: And not just because they haven't shown a commitment to the run. And we've been talking about this for several years now, even under Sean Payton. So I think it's gonna it's going to be interesting how it unfolds.
1: Shout out to you for coming in your Cal Bears gear.
3: You like that?
1: After they beat up on Wagner, the Wagner Seahawks yesterday.
0: Look what Kyle has on the TV.
1: Yeah.
3: Well, I mean, let's face it. You don't know the pain and the agony of being a Cal football fan, do you?
1: No.
3: No. Well, it's... You know, I got to take the dubs when I can get them.
1: No doubt about it.
3: And we got one.
0: The band finally is on the field.
3: But it's, I mean, the UCLA game, too, people don't want to hear it. It's just, it can be agony.
1: Understood.
0: All right, the voice of Mike Rice. Will be you and Justin taking the fan pregame the next couple hours before you head on down to Chad and John at Mile High Station. If you're going to the game, stop by, say what's up to the guys. For Alex Becker, Kyle Reese, Marcello Romano, you've been listening to The Fan Weekends on Denver Sports, 104.3 The Fan.
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0: Rolling on a Sunday morning, Denver game day. Glad you are with us. Oh, man. A much anticipated Denver game day for the Denver Broncos. Good to have you along. Justin and I will be here until noon. Big man over here trying to get himself situated. You all right over there?
1: Yeah, I'm kind of like the Broncos offense right now. I'm just trying to get put together right now. Just give me a moment. Let me see if I could tackle this.
0: Well, man, you got the chair way up high.
1: Well, you know, Broncos need to score a little bit today. How do you get this chair down, by the way?
0: There's a handle.
1: There you go. You press a button and it happens.
0: Chair operations 101 for you.
1: Good gracious. Big day, huh?
0: Yeah, big day. Big day yesterday. Yeah. Big day of college football. We always like to touch on football, but obviously this is going to be Broncos centric. But Buffs and Rams, yikes.
1: Yeah,
0: Air Force off. Northern Colorado pulls one out from its backside and beats Northwestern State.
1: A win's a win. Take the win, however you can get. I don't care who it is.
0: I said this to you a moment ago, and Kyle, as he was leaving, hey, you know, I love the Bears. Had so much fun calling the games way back in the day, and I never am all that. I'm never disappointed when they find a way to win, especially with what Ed Lamb's trying to do to turn around a program that has been really struggling.
1: He said it pretty simply. And look, if someone gave Ed Lamb $5 to $10 million, I mean, in today's day, the way that college football is, they'll be fine. Like, they'll be really fine. They have a big team. You know, they almost lost yesterday, was able to pull it out in comeback fashion with about 90 seconds left, scored 10 points, got an interception in overtime, 123-17. Darren Cheverini over his team.
0: That's right. Who's
1: going to be a force, by the way, in D2, Division II. So, to your point, you should never feel bad about getting a W, no matter who it is against. They needed one in the worst way. Should have had one, frankly, against Wyoming the week before, but they were able to go and get a win, so good for them.
0: Yeah, good for them. And Buffs and Rams, yikes. I mean, not a big surprise for CSU because of who BYU is.
1: Yeah.
0: But I got to tell you, Justin, that Buffs game was a disappointment.
1: Oh, it was a huge disappointment, especially the first half where you are driving. You have several different drives where you are doing good. Then you have two fumbles, two interceptions, and then you try to go for it on fourth down and couldn't convert several different times. You don't win games like that.
0: No.
1: And anytime you give away possessions that don't end in a kick one way or the other, you're not going to win. So that was really disappointing. But can I give you one stat? Because, see, people go in to say whatever they want, right? You always have your propaganda one way or the other, right? This is just hard facts when you look at the Colorado Buffaloes, okay? Julian Lewis, and we know he is a baby. He is still trying to figure things out at the college level. But against FBS opponents, so that's Northwestern and also Georgia Tech. Both games on the road, by the way. He is 33 of 56, 292 yards, 2 touchdowns, and 2 interceptions. That's not an average, folks. That's what he is total in those two games. So,
0: yeah,
1: with this go-go offense and his high-flying attack and everything, well, you better get that straightened out before you take on Baylor next week.
0: Yeah, I mean, people were starting to think, well, Buffs could be 4-0 heading into that Tech game.
1: Mm-hmm.
0: I picked them to win against Northwestern in a low-scoring game. Mm-hmm. Man, defensively, it was like, what in the world?
1: Yeah, but it's defensively, trust me, number one, Chip Kelly had a great game that he called, right? Like, he called a very, very good game.
0: Like him or not, he's a good coach. He's a good offensive mind.
1: Boo Carter had a penalty as well that extended the drive and ended in a touchdown. You can't do that either. So that's something that, again, you have to go and hash out. You can't talk about it. You have to go and show it on the field. But another thing, too, is any time that you give the football away, especially in the first half early in the game, it's hard to have those situations where you have to go and say, okay, let's get a stop again and get another stop and get another stop. And so they didn't do themselves any favors, and that's the reason why you got blown out.
0: Yeah, that's fair. And yet, to get blown out in that game after the start, and I get it. They played Weber. They play, you know, they found a way to beat Georgia Tech, who – doesn't look to be very good.
1: Mm-hmm.
0: Losing is one thing. Losing like that, that's not good.
1: It was embarrassing. And Northwestern took the foot off the gas, or else it would have had more points. It was embarrassing in every way. Even when it was 21-7, you had a feeling maybe they could get back into this one. Couldn't stop them the next drive, and that's your ball game. So we'll see what the Buffs will do against Baylor next week. DJ Lagway, who's the quarterback for the Bears, should be back from his injury. We'll see how he will be. But honestly, it doesn't matter. If you cannot protect the football, I don't care if you're playing at home, if you're playing on the road, if you're playing in a parking lot, if you're playing in a park. It doesn't matter. No. You will lose that game.
0: Yeah, exactly right. All right, we've got a lot to talk about with the Broncos, and you know how to get a hold of us. RamosLaw.com text line 303-713-1043. And on the YouTube chat, which is powered by Sean Ponda, you can weigh in there and take part in the show with us. Justin and I here until noon. John and Chad on the Fan Football pregame show at Mile High Station downtown. So if you are heading to the game, or if you're just downtown, stop in and see John and Chad. They'd love to say hi and hear from you and see you and shake your hand and all the rest. They'll be on from 12 to 2, then kick off at 2:05. Justin, I don't want to go back and relive the Kansas City game, but
1: thank
0: we've
1: God.
0: All, yeah, no kidding. At the same time, It is a good starting place to look back to last week at some level. And now that we're on the verge of game two, and we've all had a chance to let the first week sit in the crock pot, dump out the leftovers and throw them away and all the rest, I won't ask, do you feel any better? Because there's nothing to feel good about from that game. But do you have any additional thoughts from the immediate aftermath of just how bad the Broncos were?
1: Yeah, there wasn't a sense of urgency in that game. There wasn't one at all at any point of the game. It was a feeling of, we'll be able to turn on the light switch, and that light switch never came on. You didn't pay the light bill. So you just got your butt spanked. And so this is one of those games, though, where the urgency level has to be so high. The reality of this game is you could play your best football and still lose this game against Jacksonville. That's how good this team
0: easily
1: is.
0: Easily.
1: And we'll continue to discuss it throughout the day. But the Broncos could be able to fire on all cylinders offensively, all cylinders defensively, special teams, and still lose. That's how much respect I have for this Jacksonville team. They could. You have to understand this going into this game. It's not your same Jacksonville team from a couple of years ago. This team can win the Super Bowl.
0: They've won nine in a row.
1: Not only nine in a row, but how they have done it, right? And nine regular season games in a row, by the way, right? They lost their wild card playoff game against Buffalo.
0: Yes.
1: But
0: yes,
1: they have averaged, and we'll bring this up over and over again because I want to beat this into your head. They have averaged 30 points a game in the last 11 regular season games. 30 points a game. So when you talk about the issues with Davis Webb and what we have to do is figure out what play calling and hopefully the Broncos can get on track. If you do not score, you do not win in this game. And it's not, oh, if we get a couple of points here and there. No, no, no. This is a shootout. I don't know what the line is, but you take the over immediately. If you do not handle your business offensively, you will lose, guaranteed.
0: Yeah, I think looking back, again, the biggest takeaway remains what we talked about right after the game on Monday night on the Fan Football postgame show, which is just the complete and total lack of compete, lack of grit, lack of mental and physical toughness, all of that. Look, I mean, I knew Kansas City. We all knew Kansas City was good enough to win that game mm-hmm. going in. Well, maybe except Cease. We all love Cease.
1: Right.
0: But other than that, I just did not expect a complete disappearing act in all of the foundational pillars that you have to have as a football team. Forget about how they played for a minute. Forget about how they executed or didn't execute. Justin, there was just not a preparation to play a regular season NFL game that came through in watching them just kind of go through the motions.
1: Yeah, I believe every team walks into a game prepared to win a game, right? Every team has their preparation, right? They have their coaches who stay after hours, working long nights, and, you know, they put together a great game plan, and on this down and distance from this hash, this is what's going to work against this team, and defensively, this is what's going to work. The difference are the little things, and you can't game plan the little things. And last week, the Broncos did not do one thing right in that category, and that's the reason why they're blown out. Whether it's the Pat Bryant holding penalties, which you could argue that those were actually good blocks, but whatever. He pancaked one guy, and it was a flag, but whatever. But you did not do the small things. 4th and 2, Riley Moss, man, hey, everybody has their gap taken care of. Run discipline as well. All you have to do, young man, is wrap up. Wrap up, and you could beg for dear life for somebody else to come and rally to help you out. That's what that you could have done. Okay, well, then Kenneth Walker gets past you. Okay, well, this is a long run. But hey, Brandon Jones, you're right there at the 10-yard line. You have the angle. Just make the tackle. Oh, wow, you missed the tackle there. Well, wait a minute. Who's this number two at the bottom of your screen who also had the angle and could have made a play too?
0: I know.
1: Oh, Pat Surtain, you were jogging down the field because you thought somebody else was doing it. That's not rallying to the football. And that's the issue with the Broncos right now. The issue isn't just tackling. The issue is you don't rally to the ball. And we teach that at every level. I don't care if it's peewee. I don't care if it's high school, college, or pro. If you don't rally to the football, you don't deserve to win.
0: Yeah, I mean, to me, the execution embodied, I don't know, maybe preparation, to your point, isn't the exact right word, but it embodied the attitude that the Broncos had.
1: That's the word.
0: That the Broncos had going in. It was sort of, you know, the old laissez-faire. Yeah, whatever happens, we're good enough to go win. And maybe it is as simple as what Surtain said afterwards, like, we needed a slice of humble pie. It's like, really? You're a Super Bowl contender? This is the opener. What are we doing here?
1: I know.
0: But okay, be that as it may, I'll accept it. I mean, he said it, so I'll sort of put that in my crock pot and see what, you know, what it contributes to the stew. But man, oh man, it's like the lack of tackling reflected sort of just this, yeah, whatever kind of attitude, mm-hmm. Justin. And I do think, of all the things I think about today's game, I do think they will have the requisite attitude needed to go out and compete in an NFL game.
1: Attitude will be there, guaranteed. Will the execution be there?
0: And
1: that's the question.
0: And that's what we're going to get into throughout the show. First, we have to, you know, sort of recap and rehash at least a little bit the Kansas City game. If there were one area of execution or lack thereof from the KC game that bothered you the most, whether it be something on offense, whether it be the tackling you mm-hmm. talked about. So I'm not talking about attitude and those kind of things. I'm talking about actual what we saw on how the guys played. What tops the list?
1: Third play of the game told me everything that I needed to know. I could have turned off the game, honestly, after the third play. Did a workout, ran around, did some errands, and then came back and did a post-game show. I should have. Would have been a better time than what we saw. It's finishing through a play.
0: Yeah.
1: Courtland Sutton, you're the third guy in the progression with Bo Nix, or at least that's the way that it seemed, right? And just lazily ran your route because it wasn't designed to go to me. And it gets intercepted. When I see effort like that, that tells me everything I need to know about your team. And it just carried over to the rest of the game. It was a 7-7 game. You know, Patrick Mahomes gets a low snap, picks it up, throws it to a flat to Kenneth Walker. And Kenneth Walker able to extend and get a first down, where if McMillan makes the tackle, hey, Chiefs have to punt. And with 4:50 left in the first half, you get the Rock with a chance to take the lead. But no. You cannot make that tackle. And because you can't make that tackle, the Chiefs go down, they score a touchdown, and now you're on the back iron for the rest of the game. Those are the small things that are going to hurt you in a game like today. It really upset me about the game against Kansas City.
0: I'm going to give equal opportunity. I can't just keep it to one. So if you want to think of a second point, feel
1: there's
0: free.
1: Plenty.
0: Yeah,
1: there's plenty.
0: There really is.
1: We're not grading on the curve here.
0: No.
1: Plenty.
0: There are plenty of things. But offensively, what really bothered me was the game plan. I did not like how they came out, you know, in three wides and stayed in three wides. They did not try to run the football at Arrowhead, which to me is mystifying. And they thought they were just going to sling it around. And, I mean, Steve Spagnuolo was more than ready for that in his design defensively against the Broncos. And then the execution offensively was just dreadful. Defensively, I mean, you've got to wrap up. You've got to rally to the mm-hmm. ball. It's really that simple. And I know it's like, well, yeah, we've been talking about it all week, but it bothered me. And that's what the question is. What bothered me the most defensively was there was just the lack of attitude to compete and desire to compete. And I'm not saying the Broncos quit. There's a distinction. They just didn't have that energy, that mm-hmm. fire, that passion. It was reflected in the way they played and the way they couldn't tackle. And it was... that just bothered me. I didn't like seeing that at all. That is controllable. Whether or not you win, sometimes the other team makes a better play or a series of better plays, what have you. But when you just don't put in the effort to get your job done, that's bothersome.
1: Yeah, you never want to see that a team quit. So we're not going to put it out there. But we will say that with about, what, late in the third quarter, the guys were talking about different things other than the game. And anytime you're doing that, that's an issue. That's a huge, huge issue for a team that's looking to go and win the Super Bowl, right? And that shouldn't be that way. By the way, have you were you able to solve that missing person, you know, poster that you had out there? Because we're still looking for Nick Bonito, by the way. I didn't see him in the last game. Forgive me. I just thought that, you know, when you go up against a drafted free agent, a Khalil Benson, I thought that you would be able to get some tackles or some sacks or some pressures. I didn't see anything out
0: there. Yeah, but in fairness, Justin, you could say you could put every guy on the defensive roster on that wanted poster, a missing persons poster. You really could. And you could certainly have a lot of choices on the offensive end. We know it was a complete meltdown. It was a complete just a bad game by everybody, coaches right on down the line.
1: And it's one of those where it is common now for Sean Payton to start off slow. His teams start slow. This is not a game where you could start slow. This is a game where you have to figure out a way how to play your best. We need the Green Bay Packers, the game that you had last year against the Packers type effort. We need the effort that you had against the Cowboys at home, that type of effort. Those are the ways that you're going to win this game. And if you don't have that type of effort, that type of offense that steps on the field, it'll be a long, long afternoon.
0: I want to start in the Jacksonville conversation by sort of setting the parameters, if you will. I have a ton of respect for what this Jacksonville team is and has been here now for the last year plus under Liam Cohen. Mm-hmm. I didn't like all of his posturing last year about making a big deal of I think it was Sean's comment about it's a smaller market team. Look, that wasn't it. Liam Cohen did what good coaches do. They made it something it wasn't.
1: Right.
0: It was not a slam against Jacksonville. We all know that. We all know what happened when Jacksonville came here and absolutely took the Broncos behind the woodshed and whooped them. Mm-hmm. Now, it was a close game on the scoreboard into the third quarter.
1: Right.
0: But the way the game unfolded down the stretch, Jacksonville had its way.
1: The whole day.
0: If you were to try to describe the degree of the challenge today for the Broncos, in other words, like, look, this is a game they really should win. This is a game that they should. Where do you fall on that scale?
1: Flip a coin. That's why I really rest on this game. It's truly a coin flip game because they are so, so good and are dominant. I mean, look, I know the Cleveland Browns are terrible. We know that they're bad. But the way that they beat the Browns 34-10 last week was impressive. Everybody had their hands in it. Tight ends, wide receivers, to the point where Travis Hunter only had one catch and then had one run. You didn't need him on offense. They have a glut of talent on this roster.
0: But I guess what I'm getting at, in spite of that, you're saying it's really still a coin flip for the Broncos? That's how you see it?
1: It is. This is a coin flip game. This is, again, it would not surprise me. Again, if the Broncos get their act together, it would not surprise me if this is the AFC Championship game.
0: I think it's a bigger challenge than a coin flip. I really do. And again, I'm not playing Chicken Little. I'm not saying the sky is falling. Because I will say that even if the Broncos lose today, part of it, I mean, this is not a must win, and we'll get into that as well. But this is a big, big challenge to me. I mean, and we're going to spend some time discussing why, but generally it's how the talent level, the coaching that the Jaguars have. They have a quarterback who's playing very, very well, and they have a defense that doesn't give anything up against the run. I mean, this is the best rushing defense from the regular season a year ago. Do we remember that? The Jags last year gave up 85.5 yards per game on the ground. I'll just put it out there right now. I'm supposed to think the Broncos are going to rush the ball 28 times against this defense? Really?
1: It's running to set up the pass, though. Like, it's running at different times to be able to go and set up the pass, right? It's not having the same rushing play. It's running power every time, ever so often, running zone, or, you know, maybe you run lead. Like, it's those different things that you could be able to do. And, oh, by the way, you're going to be down a running back, too, at R.J. Harvard. So you're going to put in a guy in Jonah Coleman who will take his first carry against a team, to your point, that was the number one rushing defense last year. So what does that mean overall? That means that Bo Nix's legs are going to be extremely important in this game. And it'll be important in the run game, too. Do you run him ever so often? How many times do you run him? Do you go around the perimeter, right? Try to attack there. But I come back to this too. Highest paid offensive line in the NFL is what you have right now. And if those beefy boys who you paid a whole lot of money can't move the other, move some furniture on the other side, then we have more than a couple of problems with this team.
0: Well, this game points to the difficulty of this opening stretch.
1: Yep.
0: It really does, because, I mean, you think about having, you know, laying an egg and having a game that you want to forget. And then you think, okay, there's a get right kind of game. We know this. This is not something that's uncommon when you're following the NFL or any kind of sport, really. And the fact of the matter is, this is not a get right game.
1: Mm-mm.
0: This is a really difficult game. If I were to scale it 1 to 10, 1 being like this should be a walk in the park, to 10 like, ooh, man, I don't even know if they can win this game, even if they play great. So I'm not there. But I'm like, this is a mid, a floor of 7.
1: Floor?
0: To a floor.
1: I was going to say 9.9.
0: Well.
1: That's how tough this is.
0: Well, but I do think the Broncos can win.
1: They absolutely win this game. I don't want to say you have to play the perfect game, because there is no such thing as a perfect game. But you do have to come out and force some turnovers. That will be a major key in this one. Can you go and get some turnovers? Can you get some short fields? When was the last time they had the short field against Kansas City? They had one time.
0: Well, one time, and they couldn't take advantage of it.
1: Right? So it's taking advantage of those opportunities, and that's what you hope the Broncos can be able to do today. Also, on the other side, you got to protect the rock. Football is so simple, right? It's so easy, so simple, right? But if you don't execute and you don't do the right things, you'll find yourself 0-2 in the season.
0: Yeah, this was, I mean, you think back to last year and what Jacksonville did coming into Denver. It was... It got out of hand. I mean, they outscored the Broncos 17-10 in the second half, and the Jaguars didn't. I mean, the Broncos rushed for 101 yards, and how many times do you think they ran the ball?
1: Oh, maybe
0: it's 20. A low number. Yeah, it's 17. So they had a decent per carry average against this defense. Is that possible again today? I suppose it's possible. But remember what Sean said this week when he was talking about game plans? And he said, you know, to paraphrase, it's based on your opponent. You look at where you could generally have some success going in. And to me, I'm listening going, they're going to come out and throw the ball.
1: Mm-hmm.
0: They're going to come out and try and throw the ball.
1: Yes,
0: and I really think they're going to try and throw the ball. And they may stick to throwing the ball. So will the pass set up the run? I don't know, Justin, because I haven't seen the Broncos stay committed to the run really at all.
1: I do hope they come out and just say, let's run the rock. Let's have those attitude plays, right? Like, can we be able to have that, have a little attitude go out there? To me, it just feels so much like, remember when they played against the Giants last year? And the first 4 plays, I want to say, were all passes. And you looked up and you're like, why are you passing? Like, why are you doing this? To your point, I feel like we may see that too. And I hope that you go out there, you say, we're going to run the ball early, often, get Bo Nix settled down, get the team settled down, say we're going to be physical, and they go from there. But what do we know about a Sean Payton-led offense? We're going to throw the ball. We're going to throw some ball.
0: Yeah, and maybe Sean's, you know, trying to put up a smoke screen too. I mean, coaches have been known to do that.
1: Amen, like, somebody.
0: It's like, hey, you know, I'm going to make it sound like we're going to, you know, run or throw the ball, but we're going to try and get the running game right. It's going to be fascinating. It's also going to be fascinating to think about, okay, is this a must-win for the Broncos? We will tackle that one next on Denver Game Day.
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0: Rolling on a Sunday morning, Denver Game Day. Broncos Jaguars today. Man, this is just a delicious matchup, given what the Broncos put out there last week and how important it is. Because remember, the Rams come to town next Sunday for Sunday Night Football. Mm-hmm. Then it's two straight road games at San Francisco October 4th. And then on Sunday the 11th at the Chargers. And then Seattle here with potentially Drew Lock at quarterback on Thursday Night Football October 15th. So that is the gauntlet the rest of this 6-week stretch.
1: Oh, hey, and by the way, Arizona just went to the Chargers and won a game two, so that's not as easy as you thought it would be either.
0: Probably not. We'll see what that's like in about 6 weeks.
1: What a schedule.
0: It really is. A little bit later on, we'll get to the fan injury report. It's brought to you by Lost Creek Medical, so stick around for that because there is a significant one for the Broncos offense. But there's different options we know what can happen today. Mm-hmm, mm-hmm. And to me, when looking at is this a must win, I guess to answer that question, I say it's not.
1: Okay.
0: I don't think it is. Do you?
1: No, I mean, there's too many games left in the season. It's not a must win. It's a really like to have it, kind of want it, but it's not a must have. And there's percentages and all the stuff out there, right? If you start 0-2 and this down to third, the reality is, guys, we've all said this in the offseason. If the Broncos start off the season 3-3 in this tough 6-game stretch, we'll be like, okay, you finally got past that. Now you could be able to rack up some wins.
0: Yes, I don't think it's a must win. But I'm really interested in the context of what happens, obviously. I mean, first and foremost, it is a game the Broncos are capable of winning.
1: Mm-hmm.

0: and the line gets adjusted because the house doesn't want to lose a fortune. And given what the Jaguars have been doing going back to last year, given the way the Broncos started and as poorly as they looked in the national spotlight, I'm a little bit surprised that it's basically a pick'em game. Now, it's not pick'em by the line, but again, it's a field goal for the home team. That's, to me, basically a pick'em game.
1: Well, it's because of that small market team down in good old Florida, right?
0: Man, yeah,
1: that's
0: did,
1: right.
0: You did.
1: There you go. Come on, let's go needle them one time. No, it's because many people don't realize how good Jacksonville is. And think about it. Think of the last couple of games where you could have seen Jacksonville, right? Nobody watches Jacksonville versus the Browns. Literally, even people in Cleveland didn't watch that game, right? Okay, so you don't see how good this team is there. And then you have the playoff game, which is probably the last time you really saw this team play, and they lost to Buffalo. Other than that, the other time maybe was when they beat Kansas City on Monday night, and you could have said, well, that was a fluke win, right? People really don't know how good this Jacksonville team is, and that's one of the reasons why the line didn't move one way or the other too much. But people did see the Denver Broncos. And I think as a whole, they will look and say, even though they look terrible against Kansas City, we figure they will do a lot better in this game. We figure that they will be able to step up because we saw this team in the AFC Championship game a year ago. So, look, Bo Nix will be fine. The offense will be fine. The defense will wrap up. They'll be just fine in this game. But I tell you, there's a sledgehammer, and that sledgehammer is Jacksonville, and they can play some football. You better be ready for them today.
0: All right, let's play a little what if, okay? Because there are different scenarios that can play out as far as how the game goes. And we talked about context. Mm-hmm. In other words, what does it look like?
1: Right.
0: How do the Broncos win or lose? How do they play if they win or lose? What if the Broncos win and play like they can, they return to form, the offense is in a better flow, Jalen Waddle gets involved, the running game is at least a factor, if not the focal point, the defense figures out again, remembers how to tackle, the sack attack is out, and all the rest. In other words, we get what we saw for the bulk of the season last year for the Broncos. Are you ready to say, all right, they're back?
1: Yeah, yes, because I don't want to think of the opposite.
0: Well, we're getting there. Well, we're starting at the top, man, and we're going to go down the
1: list.
0: I
1: would say that this is the team that we expected. So in many respects, to your point, yes, I would say that they are back. They are back to what we all expected this team to be, right? But again, they could play a great game. They could be able to be fired on all cylinders and still lose this game. So to perfectly answer your question, though, I would say that this team is right back on track to the goals that they want for the rest of the season.
0: Yeah, I mean, if I see the Broncos team that I saw the bulk of last year, I would exhale a little bit.
1: Yes.
0: I'm not lying. I'm not panicking by any stretch, but I am very, very curious today, and I'm intrigued. And Justin, I'm wondering what kind of Broncos team I'm going to see. If I see the team that I saw most of last year, it's like, okay, all right. It really was, for whatever reasons, more of an anomaly last week against the Chiefs. Mm-hmm. So at least I'll feel comforted. I won't think they have arrived, though. It's just too early in the season.
1: Yeah, even if they started the season, let's say they did beat Kansas City and they started the season 2-0, right?
0: Kind of like Buffalo has started.
1: Right. And again, Buffalo, my goodness. I know Josh Allen looking good. We have to stop, by the way. But what thing? Can I quickly, just a little bit on a
0: derail? You got the floor.
1: Just get on a detour. Stop with this stuff about talking about we should have drafted Josh Allen. Bro, we didn't get him. It's 2017. Move on. Like, we talk about Josh Allen like some people talk about their ex. I'm sorry. She moved on. It's time for you
0: wow.
1: to move on.
0: Yeah, that's not a little detour. You just took an off ramp.
1: I'm just saying, man. Like, get off this train. Move on, all right? You have a team that made it to the AFC Championship game at the crib. Would have won that game if they would have had their starting quarterback. You know who else hasn't made it to a Super Bowl yet? And they drafted him in 2017? The Buffalo Bills. So stop this, please, okay? Let's move on.
0: All right. That
1: being said, okay? Let's get back on the track.
0: Thank you.
1: All right. Broncos, you haven't looked good early on, obviously, in this game. And honestly, the Sean Payton era, you haven't looked good in September. But this is one of those opportunities to be able to go and say, hey, let's go and get back on track. And then the following week against the Rams, do the same because they're going to be without one of their best defenders in Myles Garrett, too. So if you could be able to go and figure out a way how to win this game, You have another game next week that is very winnable, too, because they're starting to lose a couple of pieces, too.

0: And then after that, you just got to find one on the road. One out of two, find one of those games on the road, and you'll be able to move forward.
1: Okay, so that brings us to the next level. What if the Broncos pull this one out, mm-hmm. find a way to win, but don't exactly look great? It's not a performance that inspires in the way they played. If that's the scenario today, I'll think two things. I will think, man, they needed to win the game, and they found a way, bottom line, and it's always about the bottom line first and foremost. Mm-hmm. Great job. They still got to figure things out. Because if they get a win, they've presumably figured out enough to play better and hang, and Jacksonville hasn't completely messed the bed, although I suppose that's possible, not likely. So I'm assuming that Jacksonville will have played at least decently, if not pretty well. The Broncos find a way to win against a very good team, and yet, because they didn't look great, they still have things to figure out.
0: Either way, they will have a lot of things to look out. And I agree with you there that they will, under that scenario, it would be, you still be scratching your head a little bit, but you at least be saying, hey, they're at least on the upswing, getting better. You will feel good, at least about the dub, but you will say, okay, hey, there's some things to be able to improve on. And frankly, every team could say that. There's always something that doesn't go right in a game. You could say, hey, we could improve in this area specifically, or improve in that area specifically. You know what, Mike, to be honest with you, it's at a point now where I don't care how it happens. Just get a win.
1: Get a dub.
0: Just get a dub.
1: What if they lose a close game but still play pretty well? What are your thoughts there?
0: I think it's still 0-2. I think that might be the most... That could be the scenario that we see, that you play well and you don't win.
1: Or at least play better. It's hard not to play better.
0: I mean, it's not hard when you have 28 missed tackles. You could cut that in half, and that's still 14 missed tackles in a game, which is still too much, right?
1: Look, here's the way I come down.
0: I would feel too good about that either.
1: No. This is a team with Super Bowl aspirations.
0: Right.
1: Playing well should be the baseline.
0: Agreed.
1: It should not be like, a gold star for playing well.
0: Agreed.
1: And if it's all Jags today, holy cow, we are having a conversation on postgame.
0: It would be, I'll tell you, the phone lines will light up. That'll be one thing for sure. Yeah. But it'll be a very, very difficult conversation to be able to have. That's why this team has to start off fast. And, Mike, I have two keys on the way that the Broncos can be able to win this game, by the way.
1: We'll get to them
0: in a bit.
1: We will get to them. We've got a lot on the matchup coming up. It is Denver game day. We'll have the fan injury report. It'll be brought to you by Lost Creek Medical. 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Up next, a look at the offense diving into the Davis Webb-Bo Nix relationship. That's next.
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11: 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Here's Mike Rice and Justin Adams.

0: rocking on Denver Game Day. Mike and Justin with you until noon. John and Chad come up from Mile High Station. If you're headed to the game, if you're in the downtown area, stop in and see those guys. They'll be live and in person from noon to 2, kickoff at 2:05, Broncos and Jags. 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On the ramoslaw.com text line, from the 2253, we started the show, Justin, talking about just the attitude and effort and the lack thereof in the opener at Arrowhead Stadium. And the text is, yeah, it really doesn't make any sense. They know what it takes to win. They know the intensity it takes. And I expect to see a big change in all those things today. But I don't know if it's going to be good enough. I think that's fair. This is a good Jacksonville team. Mike jumped on the ramoslaw.com text line. And, well, we love Mike. And he said, hey, do you know what they are in home openers? It's like, I do, Mike. I do. They're 43-13-1 in home openers. And at Empower Field, they're 20-5. So I get all that. I'm just going to – I got recency bias. I understand what happened last year. I also know it's not last year. And there's just a part of me that has trouble simply forgetting about what happened Monday night. Do I think it's going to be a repeat in how the Broncos play today? I do not. I don't think they're going to play like that again.
1: Yeah, you know, there's a big difference in last year's home opener. You remember who they played? Tennessee.
0: Yes,
1: exactly. Good old Cam Ward, who struggles to complete passes. There's a big difference in Trevor Lawrence and Cam Ward.
0: You think?
1: Okay, so, and you didn't play well in that game either, but you were able to go and scratch out a win slowly to get these wins and build them up, right?
0: 20-12, I believe.
1: Yes,
0: it
1: was.
0: Just off the top of my head.
1: Yes, it was. And you needed to stop at the end.
0: Yes.
1: Or Tennessee could have went down and tied the game, so potentially, right?
0: It was technically a one-possession win.
1: So, with that being said, you better come out firing on all cylinders today and control the clock, control the ball. But as we talked a little bit going to break, Mike, I said that this game was going to come down to 2 points, like 2 keys in this game. And you could say this for the most part in every game, but especially in something like this where you have a Jacksonville team who has averaged, again, 30 points in their last 11 regular season games. I just want to make sure that I put this out to you because this is how explosive this Jacksonville offense is. It's all about two things. What do you do on third down? And especially what do you do when a team is in the red zone? If the Broncos can force Jacksonville into field goals and not touchdowns, they will win this game.
0: Let's talk Broncos offensively.
1: Okay.
0: Davis Webb last Monday night had his first game as the play caller. Bo Nix fumbled the ball 3 times, lost one, and threw an interception. So, and quite honestly, Justin, I think you would agree when I say that Bo looked skittish. He looked frenetic. He looked un-Bo-like from the standpoint of he just didn't look like he ever got into a flow,
1: right,
0: that he ever got into the game the way we've seen him be in games. Concern level
1: pretty high, but there's concern level about the way that Bo played. Again, wasn't able to be accurate. I think the one that got, there's several different passes that I was like, what are you doing? But there's one where his, where the ball placement wasn't good either. So remember, against Kansas City, there was what is like 32, 33, and tried to go on an out route to Jaylen Waddle, his only catch of the day, and the ball was behind him to the point where Waddle had to jump up and catch the ball. Well, if you actually lead him and the ball placement was better on that particular play, Waddle picks up the first down easily and gets a couple of more yards, and you continue on to your drive. Those are the small things that has to change for this team in order to be successful. Can I give you one other thing that a lot of Bronco fans may not be looking at, but I want you to keep an eye on specifically today? Make sure you look at this, okay? And we will talk about this in a post-game show. Luke Wattenberg, my man, you have to do better with your snaps. Like seriously, like it's time for you to actually snap it back to the quarterback around his chest, not outside to the right, not outside to the left. I don't need any wide and outside type of snaps today where Bo Nix has to go and reach and extend to catch the ball, or he has to go down to his ankles and try to catch the ball. You've had time to be able to practice your snaps. And trust me, not everyone's going to be perfect. I get that. But in a game like today, hey, man, you got to get that together. So Luke Waltenberg, my eye will be on you specifically today, especially when they're in a shotgun.
0: Yeah, and I think certainly the interesting thing about last week is, and we said it right after the game, and we've all been talking, Broncos country has been talking about it all week long. Everybody had a hand in it.
1: Mm-hmm.
0: There was not an area I could look at and say, wow, that was a real bright spot. It'd be more like, well, if I had to find a bright spot, relatively speaking, that might have been one.
1: Mm-hmm.
0: But the fact of the matter is the coaching staff did a poor job. The offensive guys did a poor job. The defensive guys did a poor job. Special teams, like, all right, maybe, but look, that can't be the sort of bright spot that you're resigned to,
1: mm-hmm.
0: right? So when I look at Bo, sure, what Luke Waltenberg did is a factor,
1: mm-hmm.
0: but Bo's got to be better.
1: Agreed.
0: Davis Webb has got to be better.
1: Agreed.
0: I mean, I didn't see really any kind of effort or any kind of initiative to adjust what they were doing offensively. It's like, well, we're going to go try it again. We're going to be in shotgun and try it again. And I'm looking and thinking, and I know I'm not the only one, thinking back to training camp when guys like Stidham and Ellinger and Bo didn't have much of a camp because of the ankle. And they were under center. They were handing off the rock.
1: Mm-hmm.
0: It's like, okay, maybe we're going to see this.
1: Mm-hmm.
0: Are we ever going to see that with Bo Nix at quarterback?
1: I hope so, because
0: I do too.
1: It's going to help out your team. Actually, ESPN came out with something really interesting. I think around 45% of teams around the league were actually under center, like took the plays under center. And we'd like to see that here at Denver too, right? To be able to settle things down. And again, you have a mobile quarterback. Be able to use him, use his legs, use the boot, use the play actions, but also that helps set up your run too. So hopefully the Broncos can be able to mix that up a little bit better today. Give Bo Nix that chance to be able to settle down, see the safeties, know where to go with the ball before the play even happens, and to be able to get this offense off to a better start.
0: Davis Webb needs to be better too.
1: Yeah, he does.
0: He does, doesn't he? And again, yeah. I'm not pressing the panic button. I'm simply making a statement based on week one and week one alone.
1: Yeah.
0: If the entire operation isn't better, then we're going to be talking in a matter of probably about 6 or 7 hours, Justin, on the Fan Football postgame show, about, all right, is it Chicken Little time? I mean, there's a lot riding on this game, and there's a lot that the Broncos have to do better, and Davis Webb is part of that.
1: Mm-hmm.
0: And you know what? I think everything I've heard about Davis Webb, really smart guy, really in tune with things, I think we are going to see a different approach. I think we're going to see a better operation, and I'm hoping that we see better execution on what he's calling. Because you could say, I could just as easily say, okay, I don't think that coming out in three wides and shotgun and trying to throw the ball at Arrowhead in the season opener was something I would have done.
1: Yeah.
0: But at the same time, there was zero execution by the guys.
1: And they also have to do better on third down too, right?
0: I mean,
1: you talk about that type of execution, and how do you keep drives going? How do you be able to sustain yourself and keep the rock to be able to take away possessions from a high-flying offense like Jacksonville? Got to convert a third down. So they did do that last week. The Broncos were really, really bad in that area against Kansas City. I think it was, what, 7 in a row? Or
0: yeah, 2 for 12.
1: 2 for 12. But what was it, like 9 in a row? Like something ridiculous.
0: There was a streak.
1: They couldn't convert. And so, no, that has to change immediately going into this game if you want to win. And also, keep the fans in this game. Like, keep the fans rolling and going into this game. Jacksonville did a great job last year taking the fans out. You want to make sure that you keep the fans rolling in this game throughout.
0: All right, it is Denver Game Day, powered by Applied Future Technologies, Common Spirit Health, and Pepsi. We've got a full hour to go before we turn it over to John and Chad at Mile High Station. Broncos host the Jaguars. We're going to break it down. I'm telling you right now, I'm not expecting a certain type of game. We'll share what kind of game we are expecting and much, much more. Right around the corner.
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0: rolling over there, man. Are those watching on the YouTube feed, the stream? Justin's got some. You okay? Grooving, man. Over there.
1: I got to scoot over to make sure you can see these moves a little bit.
0: Yeah,
1: you know,
0: come on, get centered.
1: Right on to there. It is.
0: There you go.
1: Now break it on down.
0: Yeah, break.
1: There it is. Break it on down. Come
0: okay.
1: on. Okay. I'm feeling good today, man.
0: I am too. I am too.
1: The more and more we talk about it, the more and more I'm convincing myself the Broncos can get it done. You know,
0: we will have the pick. We'll each pick the game. Alex is going to jump in with the pick. Have you formulated your pick already, AB?
2: I gave it about an hour ago.
0: About 65 minutes ago. Yeah, at the end of the morning
2: stroll. It hasn't changed.
1: Okay.
0: See how good my memory is?
2: Yes. Oh,
0: not
2: fantastic.
1: Fair. You got all your Broncos garb on and everything.
2: We all do.
1: Is that a good sign, my friend? Is that what we're looking at? Potentially?
2: I'm hoping so. I mean, if this team's a legit Super Bowl contender, got to respond. Got to bounce back in week 2.
0: So the real question, Justin, is last week for postgame, because we didn't have Denver game day last Monday.
1: Right.
0: Last week, I wore my Broncos jersey.
1: Yes.
0: Which is number 19, which is not Eddie Royal. We're going way back into the Broncos history bag and pulling out the old Jerry Rice training camp jersey of number 19 from, what was it, 04, 05, whatever it was.
1: Yep.
0: And he never played a regular season game for the Broncos, but he was in training camp. And, you know, I mean, I had to get the jersey. That's cuz, you know, it's my cousin.
1: That's right.
0: The question is, do I wear it to post game today?
1: Broncos win, yes. We got to cleanse it.
0: Just cleanse it. So just say last week was an anomaly.
1: Yeah.
0: Go with the Rice jersey.
1: Get the cleanse.
0: Get it going.
1: There it is.
0: Okay. All right,
1: I'm going to do it. Make sure you break it.
0: I'm not gonna operate out of fear today.
1: That's right. No fear. But if the Broncos lose by like 2 or 3 possessions,
0: it might be a couple weeks, you know, before it comes back.
1: There's some gasoline and we could burn that thing. No.
0: We are not going to burn that thing. Come on. It'll stay in the closet for a week or so.
1: There you go.
0: We ain't going to burn it.
1: We're going to keep it around.
0: Not my guy. Not my namesake. Come on now.
1: Oh my
0: goodness. 303-713-1043. On the RamosLaw.com text line. If you're on the YouTube chat, good to have you along there. We're having some fun on this Denver game day. The fan injury report coming up. It's brought to you by Lost Creek Medical. We'll have that shortly. But we want to dive into this matchup against the Jaguars. Last year, the Jaguars came to town and put it on the Broncos. Worst loss of the year for Denver, 34-20.
1: Mm-hmm.
0: They manhandled the Broncos. They pulled away in the second half. And they were able to get the win. It wasn't a blowout from start to finish. It was, let's see, I'm just looking back. It was 17-10 Jaguars at halftime. Jaguars scored to break that tie, to break a 17-all tie midway through the third. And that began a run of 17 straight points.
1: Mm-hmm.
0: And the Broncos finally got a field goal with 10:44 to go, but just could never make a push down the stretch of that game. I mentioned the rushing stats from that game, and that's where I want to start because I think that is a key area. The Broncos rushed for 101 yards.
1: Mm-hmm.
0: So because I was an English major and not a math major, I've got the calculator out.
1: There you go.
0: And it's really actually important. Because, again, context is key.
1: Mm-hmm.
0: Broncos had 101 rushing yards on a total of 17 carries. So you think 5.9 yards per carry, that's pretty good.
1: Not bad at
0: all. Against a rush defense that turned out by the end of the year to be the best in the NFL, giving up 85.5 yards per game. You think, oh, the Broncos did really well.
1: Yeah.
0: And they did. Every run counts. But it's not as if they grinded out 6 yards, 8 yards, 4 yards, 10 yards. R.J. Harvey had a 38-yard run in that game.
1: Mm-hmm.
0: So, again, it counts. It's part of the story. But in terms of a consistent rushing attack, the Broncos, outside of that run, rushed 16 times for 63 yards against that defense that's respectable, for sure. You're right at 4 yards a carry.
1: Mm-hmm.
0: But to say that the Broncos can go into today's game, and again, I know it's a new year. I get it. But this is still a very good Jacksonville defense. And a very physical Jacksonville defense that can defend the run. I have a hard time believing, and I'm just going to put it out there, that the Broncos are going to come out and rush the ball 32 times today.
1: Oh, my God. What was the last time the Broncos actually ran 30 more times?
0: Beyond that point. But again, and Sean's comments, and we touched on it in the first hour, Sean's comments this week about really looking at the opponent, the situation, the game plan accordingly. Do I hope the Broncos rush the ball more than 11 times that they did against Kansas City? Yes, I do hope that.
1: Yeah.
0: But for me to sit here going into this game and believe that the Broncos are going to rush for a buck 40 and average 6 yards a pop is, to me, a fool's errand.
1: Number one, you have to rush more than six times in the first half, like you said, 11 against Kansas City. But also, you have to be able to come out the game and just say, we're going to establish the run no matter what. We know how good this team is defensively, but we have to go and establish something on the ground. And I know that most likely R.J. Harvey won't be around today because of that hamstring injury. But even that, J.K. Dobbins has to get the ball at least 20 times. That's my number. Can you run the ball at least 20 times with J.K. Dobbins? And where are the other team?
0: Let me just ask this question. Based on what we saw last week or Monday night, mm-hmm. and also what we've historically seen from the Broncos in the last season to two seasons, is it realistic to think that they can establish the run against Jacksonville? See, that to me is the bigger question of will they try? It's realistically, can they?
1: Yep.
0: And what evidence does – I don't have a lot of evidence to say, yes, they can realistically do that. They can realistically, again, commit to rushing the ball 20 to 25 times and have enough success to where they can stick with it.
1: Oh, I don't think it's – no, I will say I don't think. It's not realistic. This is not a team that wants to go and run the football. This is not a team that prides themselves in that. This is not what they do. They do not come out and say, we will establish the run. We will get things started from there. This is the team that says, we have a young quarterback, we have a lot of pieces outside, and we want to go and show them off. We want to go and throw the football all over the place. Jaylen Waddle only had one reception last week. We want to go and show him off. Cortland Sutton is a guy that has been leading the way for us for years. We got to get him the rock. Evan Ingram, the rest of the crew, right? And by the way, we're down a running back. So another reason why we could say, hey, we don't have our usual complements of running backs. So let's go and make sure that we rely on the arm of Bo Nix. What that does, though, is you can't control the clock that way. You cannot control the clock that way. You could try to have all these short gains in the passing game, but you cannot control the clock that way. And you take away the aggressiveness of your offensive line. When you say we're going to run the ball and we're going to get after people, that's a different mindset that you have as an offensive line. They're not going to have that. And so you make it very difficult when you will find yourself in a lot of third down and long situations with guys, like I said last week, that are better athletes. They are better athletes from outside linebacker and DNs than what you have at your offensive line. And so anytime you have those guys going after your quarterback, play after play after play, it wears on them, wears on your passing game, and you'll find yourself taking an L.
0: Yeah, it's really an interesting challenge, I think, for the Broncos against this defense. I mean, again, I get that it's 2026. It's not 2025.
1: Mm-hmm.
0: But the Jaguars haven't forgotten how to defend the run.
1: No.
0: And the Broncos, on the other hand, have, to this point, based on the last few years, we've all been clamoring for them to commit and stay committed to the run. Sean himself, I don't need to remind everybody of the game against the Chargers. Run the ball, double exclamation point. And so when I combine those two, Justin, I don't see the Broncos coming out and being hell-bent on saying, we're going to run the ball. We're going to run the ball the first three plays. And, you know, if it's 2-1-2 and it's third down and punting situation three, when I couple it with the Jaylen Waddle factor, mm-hmm. what we saw out of Evan Ingram, mm-hmm. kind of a nice bright spot mm-hmm. in a terrible game, and that would be maybe the one that I look to against Kansas City as the lone bright spot or one of the few. I just say that to think that the Broncos are going to primarily run the football in this game. I don't buy that. I really don't. That's not been their identity. Whatever their identity has been offensively, it hasn't been that.
1: Yeah, their identity has been throw and throw some more. What you got to say again? What was it? Throw and throw some more? Is that's what the identity has been?
0: It's true.
1: I would just hope that this team will go after Ventrell Miller. He's a linebacker for Jacksonville. Was really great at coverage last week. We're Pro Football Focus and whatever. You can say whatever you want about their greatest scale, but he was the highest defender from a week ago. Can you be able to go and attack him in the running game specifically to be able to help your guys out in the passing game? Guys like Evan Engram to be able to get him going. Also, don't forget about Travis Hunter, what he brings to the table too as a defender. So do you have certain matchups where you say, hey, maybe we could be able to take advantage of him from a speed perspective? We knew that when he was here at Colorado, wasn't the fastest guy, very athletic, obviously, but not the fastest guy. Can we be able to have some matchups from there too? And Pat Bryant, can we be able to get him going in certain situations on third down? But to your point, can J.K. Dobbins just get the rock 20 times? If we see 20 or more carries from J.K. Dobbins, I will feel really good about the Broncos winning this game.
0: Will he end up there? Will he end up with a minimum of 20?
1: I didn't see like a box score of 20 carries for 95 yards for some reason. And maybe that's just wishful thinking, but I see that. Like the more
0: take
1: and more
0: that in a heartbeat.
1: I would 20 carries, 95 yards and a tud. Oh, we'll take goodness. That. We would feel great about the Broncos. And so can this team be able to come out, establish the run first? I think this is what's going to happen, Mike. If the Broncos find themselves down 7-0, let's say Jacksonville gets the ball first, and the Broncos find themselves down 7-0 for one reason or another, I could foresee this team kind of scrapping whatever plays they had early on in their playbook and saying, okay, we got to throw to get right back in it or throw to get back to tie. My hope is that they will come out and say, no, we're going to run the football. And even you can do play action pass on the first play if you get the look that you want, but still have to establish yourself with the run and go from there.
0: All right, let's get to the fan injury report. It is brought to us by Lost Creek Medical. Now, this is obviously based on what we know right now. We know Marvin Mims will not play. Mm-hmm. He has the foot injury. That's a loss. That's an explosive player that the Broncos will be without.
1: That's a big loss.
0: Then the other big one is, and Justin referred to it, the questionable status for R.J. Harvey. I'm not sure he's expected to play.
1: No.
0: That would be a loss, in my opinion. Again, last year when the Broncos played the Jaguars, J.K. Dobbins was out. He mm-hmm. did not play in that game. And R.J. had 50 yards on 7 carries, but beyond that 38-yarder, he had 12 yards on 6 carries. So you'd want to have RJ not only to spell JK, but also his ability out of the backfield. You'd lose an extra element there. So I would expect, because of RJ's injury, assuming he can't go, that we would see at least something of Jonah Coleman today.
1: Yeah, Jonah Coleman, do you think he'll return kicks? Would you
0: maybe
1: feel comfortable with him doing that?
0: I wouldn't think so, but I don't know. I wouldn't think so.
1: I know they have Abram Strain last week return a couple of punts, and so he's capable of doing that.
0: Yeah, make it up.
1: Capable, man. We mean
0: well, but to your point though, special teams, you would lose Harvey on kickoffs. You'd lose Mims on the punt return game.
1: Hopefully, the Broncos' run game is very able today. Is that how we use it right in a sentence?
0: You know what? That sounds pretty good to me. Absolutely does. Here's another factor.
1: Yeah, here we go.
0: So I want to get, and that is the injury report brought to us by Lost Creek Medical. All right, I want to get back to some of the matchups. Mm-hmm. And again, early in a season, we know rosters turn over. We know that, you know, that even though rosters turn over, identities can stay at least something close to the same. Mm-hmm. And I really think Liam Cohen is a tremendous young coach in the NFL, and what he did with the Jaguars last year was great, and I would expect the Jags to be competitive all year long if health doesn't become a factor. Last year, defensively, we talk about the importance of third down. The Broncos saw opponents convert only 34% of third down opportunities.
1: Bingo.
0: So the defense was on point in getting off the field. Not all the time, but on balance. Mm-hmm. The Jaguars had a defensive third down efficiency rate of 40.5%. Not horrible, but certainly higher. This is where I'm having trouble, and I was texting back and forth with Mike on the Ramoslaw.com text line. I'm having trouble completely erasing last week. On the one hand, it's one game. It was out of character for the Broncos in so many ways in terms of just a complete meltdown. And yet at the same time, Justin, it still counts. It's still part of the equation. It's the only piece of the equation we have this year. So would I expect the Broncos to be better in all phases today? Yeah, I would. And I do think they will be. Will it be enough to win? I'm not sure. But the Jaguars defense, I just have a lot of respect for.
3: I do too.
0: And against the run, we documented it from last year. And again, you play Cleveland in week one, so I don't know. What does that really mean with as bad as Cleveland is? So I'm just looking at it going, this is a big challenge for the Broncos today against this defense. And I haven't been, I wasn't given a lot of reasons in week one to think, oh yeah, they're going to flip the switch and we're going to see something completely different.
3: Right.
0: So I guess I'm sitting here going, if I had to give the edge to the Jags defense or the Broncos offense, I got to give it to the Jags defense, an edge.
3: Yeah, it is an edge, but you can't, and this is what bothers me. Like, I get numbers. I get when you look and say, hey, let's see the personnel that they have and how good they are defensively and how they were the best run defense in the NFL last year. Mike, I just come back to it over and over again. The most expensive offensive line in the NFL resides in Denver.
0: It does.
3: So if that's the most expensive offensive line, I would expect this team, who has been together, by the way, 3 years, right? They've all been together. They know each other's checks. I mean, they know exactly what to do, okay? I would expect a team to be able to run the football if I'm paying you the type of money that we are. I would expect that. And it's a piece of pride right now. Where you got to say, wait, they have to throw the ball a million times just to get the ball running? No. Why don't we be able to run the football? Put the game on our shoulders, and let's go from there. I would love to be able to see
0: 49 times.
3: I would love to see that. It probably would have worked better for my Buffs yesterday. They could put the ball on the ground all
0: We're
3: the time.
0: We're not going there.
3: Lord have
0: We're
3: mercy.
0: Not going to Chicago, so
3: Thank
0: to speak.
3: Thank God. But I would love to see the Broncos be able to say, offensive line, we're going to rely on you guys today. Make it happen. And then we could open it up with the pass from there. We know Bo Nix is going to get his requisite of throws. We know that's going to happen. He will get that. But please, come out, establish the run at different times just to keep things rolling with this offense. And it will set up the explosives that you got Jalen Waddle for in the first place anyway, because it's better to get those explosives when you have single coverage on a guy like Waddle rather than when he's doubled up. It's way easier. And how do you do that, Mike? You go and establish the run to be able to bring everybody up a bit to be able to go and knock them over the top.
0: Okay, I'm with you all the way. But now the question becomes, do you think we will see that today? Do you think we will see the Broncos try to play out what you just articulated?
3: Yeah, I think they want to. But come on now.
0: Well, but that's not answering the question. I know. You sidestepped it.
3: It's not going to happen that way.
0: You were doing those dance moves earlier. Yeah, I saw that. I see what you did there.
3: Man, they want to throw the football all day, man. It would shock me if Bo Nix throws the ball 40 times in this game, man. And I hope we don't see it, but it would shock me because this team just wants to throw and throw some more. And you're begging, pleading, hoping that this team will just say, look, just be comfortable with running a rock. Be comfortable on third down and one, not having your fullback wide out on the numbers of a formation. Break him in to block and get a yard with this offensive line. You hope that you could be able to do so. You hope you could stay ahead of the sticks. But, Mike, I don't know if this is going to happen that way. I don't know if this, not just a Davis Webb type system, if this offense, the way that the Sean Payton-led system will actually go and stick with the run that way.
0: All right, last year with Travis Etienne,
3: that's how you say it now?
0: I don't know.
3: God bless you, by the way.
0: Whatever.
3: I don't know if you're
0: And I'm not trying to be disrespectful, but
3: there you go.
0: Yeah, I think he's, yeah, I don't know. But the Broncos held the Jaguars to 81 yards on 27 carries. So the rush defense was strong. Bashel Tootin has taken over.
3: I love your pronunciations, by the way.
0: Well, I mean, that's his name. I'm not making fun of the guy.
3: You're doing a great job, man. Nice.
0: Just don't give me any tennis players right now. 15 carries for 66 yards against the Browns in week one. The Jaguars rushed 32 times for 126, a tick under 4 yards a carry. So I clearly think, I mean, you'd have to have missed the game because you were on Mars last Monday night to think that the Jaguars would not come out and try and run the football first and foremost against what Kenneth Walker did against the Broncos and that just lack of intensity and lack of rallying to the ball. So I think the Jaguars are going to come out and try and run the ball.
1: Yeah.
0: Who has the edge in that department today when all is said and done? Broncos D against the run, Jaguars rushing offense.
1: I think the Broncos defense against the run because of the emphasis that they're going to have on wrapping up and rallying to the football. I would say the Broncos defense will have the edge in that area. And frankly, I think we're going to see better games from, I'm not going to say we'll see a great game from Alex Singleton, but I mean, he did have 15 tackles last week. I would just like to see him wrap up and do what you do, man. Shoot the gaps where they're open. Get in the backfield and make that happen. Here's the biggest thing that we all missed last week, Mike. And we talked about this a little bit on the postgame show. The defense for the Broncos last week, the defensive line, they were able to get penetration. They were able to get in the backfield. They just weren't able to go and get Kenneth Walker down. So if the Broncos get the same type of penetration, but this time they all rally to the football. They just don't hit somebody with their shoulders, but they bring their body with them. This team could really be good defensively, especially in their run defense. And what does that do? Now you set it up to where you have those exotic blitz looks. You also have still Pat Surtain out there. Riley Moss can still cover, guys. I know that he had a tough week last week, but he can still cover pretty well. McMillan, really good as your third down guy as well, especially somebody from the slot. You just really put a team under a lot of pressure if you could be able to handle your business on first down too. So I think the Broncos will have the edge in that area.
0: We mentioned the Jags were the best rushing defense in the regular season last year in the NFL, 85.5 yards per game allowed on the ground. The Broncos were second, 91.1 allowed per game on the ground. And we know what happened in the playoffs, that the Broncos against New England, against Buffalo, and then against Kansas City in the opener this year, what are they giving up, 180 per game on the ground or something ridiculous like that? The Broncos have to, simply put, they have to get back to what they were for the bulk of last year against the run.
1: Yeah.
0: They just do.
1: Agreed.
0: And I think that's a massive key in this game. I mean, we can always point to turnovers, you know, red zone, those kind of things. But just in terms of sort of how the game unfolds and the way the Broncos play, especially on defense from what we saw Monday night, stopping that run is just huge.
1: What's the number one thing that it sets up, though? When you stop the run, especially on second down and long, let's say even second
0: pass
1: down
0: rush.
1: And nine, bingo.
0: Yep.
1: And what's the thing that we didn't see last week? Like, Zach Allen had 2 sacks. Great. Like, that was great to be able to see from him. But we didn't see Nick Bonito come off the edge. We didn't see Q Robinson come off the edge. We didn't see, you know, the rest of the guys be able to go in. Ellis, the rest of the guys to be able to go and get after the quarterback. If you're going to stop this high-powered attack, winning on first down is huge to be able to do, to set you up to be able to go and succeed on third downs.
0: Yeah, I'll say this, though. I mean, that's only just if the Broncos were able to win on first down consistently.
1: Mm-hmm.
0: The work isn't done.
1: No,
0: because
1: no.
0: Trevor Lawrence is playing really, really good football. And again, I don't want to sit here and sound like, you know, the Jags are unbeatable. They're not unbeatable. I fully expect, and it'll be reflected in the pick, I fully expect the Broncos to play a whole lot better today. But they're also playing a really good team, and I have to be true to that.
1: Yeah, here's a key matchup, too. Anton Harrison, he's the left tackle for Jacksonville, okay? He'll be going up against Nick Bonito. Last week against Jared Verse, okay? Jared Verse, the key in that trade with the Rams.
0: The Miles Garrett trade.
1: Miles Garrett trade, by the way. Jared Verse just had one pressure. That's it. One pressure. Nick Bonito, if you want to go and get those sacks, hey, man, this is a guy that you have to figure out. And Harrison. Harrison's pretty, pretty good. Started off at right tackle coming from Oklahoma. Now moved to the left side. This will be a game where, hey, Nick, you'll be able to now go in. The crowd will be on your side, so you could be able to now get out of your blocks a lot sooner, right? Get out of your stance and be able to get into the backfield. That's going to be extremely important to be able to get the pressure from the outside.
0: 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We are rolling with you until noon. John Davis and Chad Andrus standing by at Mile High Station downtown. They'll take you from noon until 2 right here on Denver Sports 104.3 The Fan. Up next, X Factors. Who will the difference makers be on each side of the ball for the Broncos today? Hold on!
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15: 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Here's Mike Rice and Justin Adams.
0: Rolling on Denver Game Day. Good to have AB. Alex Becker, good to have you along, man.
2: Thank you. I'm excited for this entire season. Hopefully it's one to remember.
0: Well, and not for the reasons of Monday night. Sorry. No, I think it's actually, I am generally optimistic on how the Broncos will play. I will also add that I hope it's enough to get a win, because I have, again, not, I just have a lot of respect for Jacksonville.
3: Yeah, I do. Yeah, this is a really good football team. Again, they have averaged 30 points a game in the last 11 regular season games. That's a lot of points right there. And so they even, the one loss that they had, how about this? So they've been on a 9-game regular season winning streak.
0: Yep.
3: They lost, the last loss was against Houston. They put up 29 points on Houston, and we know how good that defense is. So just keep that in mind when you see Jacksonville play today.
0: Yeah, and again, the for Jacksonville, surprising, the unfortunate loss in the playoffs to Buffalo.
3: Mm-hmm.
0: That
3: was really, really shocking. Yeah. I mean, to me, it was shocking because, yeah, I mean, it was Josh Allen doing what, you know, Josh Allen does, winning games pretty much on his lonesome. And they came to Denver and lost the game on his lonesome in many respects, right, with those 5 turnovers. Before we get into our X factor,
0: yeah,
3: and I just mentioned that with turnovers, we got to see at least 2. I would love the Broncos to have at least 2 takeaways in this game to get the dub.
0: Okay, so let me just, again, harken back to last year.
3: Yep.
0: Doesn't mean that it's going to work out this way again this year. And again, I look at the way, you know, who Jacksonville played last week. Cleveland, come on. I would expect the Jaguars to blow out the Browns.
3: Mm-hmm.
0: And I did in the survival contest on the Fan.
3: My man.
0: I dang near picked the exact score. I picked 34-9. Jacksonville over Cleveland.
3: Look at you.
0: And they won 34-10. So
3: math major.
0: Oh man, stop. But turnovers last year.
3: Yeah.
0: The Broncos, we know, were -3. They were not good in that category. They forced 14. And we all know that was a point of emphasis and it has to get better and all the rest. The Jaguars were 3rd in the NFL +13.
3: Wow.
0: So again, does that mean they're destined to be that again this year? No. But they intercepted 22 passes, which was 2nd in the league last year. They recovered 9 fumbles, and they lost 6, and they threw 12 interceptions. So the fact of the matter is, this is not just a good defense. This is an impactfully good defense. So I'm just not kidding.

0: around like the Broncos did Monday night.
1: Yeah, and they'll have to be very successful on third downs, which brings us to our X factors.
0: Our X factors.
1: My first X factor. You said, Justin, I think you know who it is. You know who I'm talking about.
0: Oh, so are you going defense or offense first?
1: I'll go defense first. Nick Bonito, you got to
0: stop. I knew it.
1: Yeah, I need more than one pressure. And, again, you're going up against a guy, Anton Harrison, who, you know, allowed one pressure last week. Left tackle is his natural position, not right tackle where he played at the last couple of years. But you got to be able to go and say, hey, you're an all-pro. So we need those all-pro type of statistics from you. And so I want to see Nick Bonito be able to come from the edge, make those impactful plays, get those sacks, get to Trevor Lawrence, and to be able to go and have his way in this game.
0: And you expect him to do that?
1: I expect two sacks from him today. I do. I put that on him. Two sacks at least from Nick Bonito today.
0: Man, that's saying it.
1: Hey, man. If you're going to be my X factor, I need you. You're an all pro, right?
0: Oh, he needs to have
1: a bounce back game, and this is his chance to be able to get it.
0: I'm going with a different guy up front. Yeah, I mean, I consider Bonito up front because he's on the edge, right? But I'm going the Hoss in the middle. I'm going Z Allen.
1: Nice.
0: I'm going Zach. And here's why. I think that he is the first place I look when I think of, okay, if the Broncos have to be better against the run, where does that start? Not that it's all on him, but that middle of that defensive line was such a factor. And I think he's going to be that factor against Tootin today, and I think he'll lead the way. And we know the kind of pressure he can bring up the middle. He's got a motor that doesn't stop. He had the two sacks against the Chiefs. Mm-hmm. And look, Mahomes isn't as mobile as Trevor Lawrence right now. Lawrence isn't exactly a speed burner back there, but he can be elusive. He's a big guy. He's pretty strong. And I just look at when I think about the Broncos having a solid, tough, resilient defensive effort today, it starts with the man in the middle, Zach Allen.
1: I like that. To be able to. So what we're looking at the same time is both guys can rush the passer that we're both looking at too. So can they be successful or in early downs to be able to give themselves those opportunities to be able to get after Trevor Lawrence? That is very important for this game. So I like both sides. I like both picks in Zach Allen and also in Nick Bonito. But on offense.
0: You going first?
1: I'll let you go first, man. I'll let you go first.
0: All right. Well, either way is fine. I'm thinking about what we were talking about earlier and the commitment question mark to the running game.
1: Okay.
0: Will the Broncos come out and try and establish the run? I'm still not convinced of that, given the toughness of the Jaguars' rush defense, given the weapons they have in the receiving room, given their desire to likely keep bow and shotgun, because that's what he's always been in. And I'm looking at the guy who the Broncos felt like was a missing piece that they paid a first-round draft pick for and that they are going to look for much more intentionally today, and that's Jalen Waddle.
1: I like it.
0: If Jalen Waddle has three or fewer targets today, Justin, you might be doing post-game solo. Honestly, man. I mean, I do think the Broncos are going to try and throw the football. I don't think they'll I do think they'll have more than six rushing attempts in the first half, but I don't think they're going to come out and say, you know what, we're going to run the ball 27 to 35 times, and that's going to be our identity today. And I think Sean pointed to that. And remember, when Sean gets to a microphone and says something, he often tells you exactly what he's going to do, wants to do, will try to do. And when he said that this week about looking at the Jaguars, looking at the matchup, determining game plan, that to me, I heard right away that the passing game is going to be a big part of the offense, and it's not just going to be established the run because they didn't try to do it last week.
1: Yep.
0: And I think Waddle's going to be a huge part of things today, and I think he needs to be.
1: That's a good pick. I like that one. Jalen Waddle, that's kind of an expected one. Perfect weather outside. No, expected in the sense of, this is one of your guys who has to step up. Like, you got it. You literally got him for games just like this, right? So you want to see him to be able to have a big game. I don't know why, again, the box score hit my... I'm going to write this down. I'm just going to write this down right now. 20 carries, 95 yards, and a TD. Okay?
0: Yeah.
1: J.K. Dobbins.
0: He's your guy.
1: 20 carries...

0: 95 yards and a touchdown. I put it in ink, okay? You see it right here.
1: I see it.
0: It's in ink. Just for everybody, it's in ink right here. Kind of hard to see on our YouTube stream. I think J.K. Dobbins will have that type of game. I think the Broncos come out early, establish the run in the first drive, and then they'll go to their passing game and get more comfortable within that. But throughout the game, they'll still say, hey, J.K., we need you. We need you to run to be able to go and pick up yards. And then I think in the later part of the game, they really give the ball back to Dobbins and, let's say, pick up those tough yards. And I believe he does so. He gets the game-winning score, and that's the way, not to give away my pick, but that the Broncos can there'll be a lot of celebration, I would say, around 5:10. There'll be a lot of celebration happening in the Mile High City.
1: We will pick the game. We'll check in with John and Chad down at Mile High Station. 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
1: Having fun on Denver Game Day. Big, big, big one for the Broncos. Man, oh man, Justin, this is an important one for week two.
14: Yep,
1: it really is huge. Again, you were not of the mind that it's a must win.
14: No.
1: I was not of the mind that it's a must win, but it's really important not only to get the W and find a way, but hopefully look good and play well while doing so.
0: This would be one of those games where you look around and say, hey, how can you be able to go and win? And it's pretty simple. It's look, or you just look at the rest of the season, excuse me, and say, if we win this game, it just puts us right back on track where we want to be. And so that's why this game is so important, especially with the Rams coming up. But frankly, you don't even think about that game. It's all about this one.
1: Oh,
0: you don't want to go 0-2 on Sunday Night Football.
1: Always good to check in with the guys who will be on next. It'll be the Fan Football Pregame Show a scant 15 minutes from now. John Davis and Chad Andrus on site at Mile High Station. Guys, it is good to be back in the pregame routine. It really is. Thanks for coming on. John, let's start with you. And this is the way Justin and I started game day a couple hours ago. As you have considered what happened on Monday night to the Broncos, for the Broncos, whatever, is there something that sticks with you as being worse than everything else?
15: Oh, man, worse than everything else the other night. So battle of who did terrible the best.
1: pretty much. Yeah.
15: Let me see. The tackling is something I don't think will stick around. To me, it was Bo Nix. It was alarming to see him look like he did against Tennessee. In his third year, he turned in his worst opening week when all three of them have been bad. He had the same bad habits that we've worried about. He didn't throw over the middle. When he was under pressure, he ran backwards, kind of threw short, inaccurate, and then people kind of lean on the drop balls. That's not always on him. I just thought it was pretty alarming how a guy who maybe we expect to come out and take control and prove if I wouldn't have got hurt, we'd have been in the Super Bowl, looks that lost out there. So that was, for me, if they're going to get behind that guy, if he's the guy that took control of the organization when he hit Marvin Mims in the end zone in Buffalo, he needs to come out and not look like one of the worst players on the team.
1: Chad, same question.
16: I'd have to agree and probably extend that to just the offensive approach in general. Because when you say you're going to switch up the play calling and who has those duties, I expect something to look different from the offense. And it's the same. They play east to west. And it's really, really frustrating to watch as a fan and somebody that knows the potential of this football team when you look around the rest of the league and see so much north-south and you see so many teams being effective running the football and being effective running it against you, and then you still refuse to do it, and you decide you're just going to throw the ball sideways the whole game. It's maddening to watch, and those are the things that I think are the much larger kind of disease-ridden concerns of an infection in the operation as opposed to tackling, which could be fixed in 1 week.
0: Oh, yeah, but, you know, tackling sometimes is disease-riddling and all that good stuff, too. Look. My biggest issue was that the guys didn't rally to the ball. Missed tackles happen in this game, but when you don't have several guys going after the ball carrier, that's a huge issue, and it's an effort issue for me. How can this change coming up against Jacksonville in a couple of hours?
15: It's kind of, not to quote Bill Belichick and Josh McDaniels, but do your job. Like, just be where you have to be. It felt like, and Justin, I don't know, Mike, I don't know if this is how you guys saw it, they almost seemed like they were diving at the tackler, to your point, mm-hmm. Justin, not necessarily like getting in position they needed to be. Yeah, rallying around the ball. They seemed stunned and this is something that drove me crazy about the 2000s Chargers and recently teams that don't ultimately reach their goal. The Broncos acted as if with their play that the Chiefs should have just been impressed with them and that the Chiefs should have just laid down because yep. this is the Denver Broncos. And so, yeah, it's that extra effort that you're talking about, Justin. We didn't see anybody really getting in their grill. The most we saw was Alex Singleton get frustrated and get a late hit. So it's really kind of be where you're at. And Chad's got some few stats, and we will get into it. The defensive line was where they needed to be. There was just some other problems that needed to happen. But yeah, rally the ball, play through it, all of that, just better effort. Don't look like you're disappointed that the other team wasn't enamored with you.
1: Guys, the Jaguars last year led the regular season, giving up 85.5 yards per game on the ground. Sean Payton this week alluded to, in putting together a game plan, you know, he looks at matchups, he looks at personnel, those kind of things. Chad, do you honestly expect the Broncos to come out and try to establish the run in the traditional sense?
16: No, absolutely not. No, show me. Don't tell me. Show me. Because you have yet to show me. Even in a primetime game, when you wrote on your Cheesecake Factory menu play sheet, run the ball, you didn't run the ball. And until you do that, I'm not going to believe you're going to do it. Mike, the last three games, the Broncos have been outgained on the ground 544 to 210.
0: Oh, my goodness.
16: So not only is their defense not stopping the run, but they are sitting back and taking in all of the film, all of the results. By the way, two of the three games they lost, and they're seeing how effective it is, how much trouble it causes, and how difficult it is to play against, and yet they still refuse to do it themselves. You have to show me. Until you show me, I will not believe it.
0: Wow. I had a question, but then I just thought about that stat. It's just ridiculous that you haven't done so. Alex Singleton, I think we could look at all the different defenders. We could look at Nick Bonito and his one pressure last week. But Alex Singleton is a guy that's going to be singled out like he is every week. What's the importance of him to this defense or him to play his best for them to be successful today?
15: Well, it looks like it's everything. Philip Lindsay told a story this week that 4 years ago when he was with the Colts, they were targeting Alex Singleton. You know, Alex Singleton last year had that great play against Washington where he batted the ball down. We need to see him in position. We need to see him make tackles when it gets there. There's going to be a lot of pressure on him because Chad and I have been talking about this off air. The Broncos were not stuck with this linebacking core. They chose this linebacking
1: core. They
15: could have revamped it, and they did not revamp it. They went and purposefully re-signed them. Vance Joseph has talked about, you know, Alex Singleton, he's really big with the green dot, and he's the signal caller. Well, he's got to be out there, and he's got to make those tackles. He has to be in position because it's not just the running backs. The tight ends are going to come after him. This is my biggest concern. I said all offseason, Kyren Williams, Kenneth Walker, Ashton Jeanty, Christian McCaffrey, James Cook, all of these guys, Travion Henderson, they're all on the schedule this year. So he has to establish it that he shouldn't be targeted. And we'll see how he goes about that. And unfortunately for him, his agent went out this week and didn't make anything easier on him. So Alex Singleton, it's super important because if he plays well, that Nick Bonito pass rush number goes up. The secondary can play a little more risky diving at the ball. So what he does in the middle of the field will dictate what that offense does.
1: Guys, we appreciate the time. Thank you. We look forward to...
16: Hey Mike, I got one quick question before we let you guys go.
1: Yes, sir.
16: What did Justin say on your show today that's absolutely positively going to jinx somebody for the Broncos the way he did Colorado State last night?
0: Okay, so I was talking about the quarterback yesterday, and I sent out a tweet after the first touchdown pass, and I said, Colorado State has a really, really good quarterback. And then later in the first quarter, I looked and I was like,
1: "Yeah,
0: why is he not in the game? Hamstring.
15: Justin, as a CSU Ram, I'd appreciate if you CSU Buffs just don't talk about my team anymore.
1: We're banning him, John.
0: We're too busy trying to figure out how to hold on to a football these days.
15: There you go.
1: Hey, guys, we look forward to the show. Have a good time down at Mile High Station, and we will talk soon.
15: Thanks, guys.
1: All right, John Davis, Chad Andrews, standing by. They will take over here in just a few minutes. We got to get to the moment of truth.
0: Yes, sir.
1: Alex, are you ready for the pick?
14: I'm ready.
1: All right. Who wants to go first?
0: I'll go first.
1: All right. Justin, Broncos, Jaguars, score.
0: 30-27 Broncos. I believe the offense will get rolling today. They will get things going. It will be a shootout. I like the way that Jacksonville plays. Just in general, as a team, they are a really, really good football team, but I do believe the Broncos will get the dub in this one. 30-27. Give me the Broncos getting a victory and getting right back on track for the season.
1: Alex, you want
14: almost
1: to
14: the same exact score. I said 30-28 this morning, and I'm sticking to it. 30-28, possibly a game-winning field goal.
0: There you go.
1: I would be absolutely over the moon with either one of those results. I don't think it's going to be that high scoring. I do trust the Broncos defense more than I trust the offense at this point. I think that the Jaguars defense is more than capable of coming in and playing well. I will take the Broncos. I will take them 23-20 in a game that I think is going to be really entertaining and a bit maddening too, because that just sort of is the way the Broncos are, especially on offense. But I would fully expect, if I have one big expectation today, we ought to start that. One big expectation, the Broncos defense returns to form by and large.
0: And I have another expectation for Jacksonville, Cam Little, their kicker. He will attempt the longest field goal in NFL history today. I don't know if he's going to make it, but he will attempt the longest field goal in NFL history. Apparently, last year, he had a 72-yarder in pregame. I could foresee Jacksonville looking to do that today.
1: Alex, you got one big expectation?
14: Let's go Jalen Waddle, 8 catches at the minimum. He's going to be a big part of the game plan, and they're going to put a huge emphasis on getting him the rock.
1: All right, it's going to be a lot of fun. For Alex Becker, for Justin Adams, I'm Mike Rice. Thank you for being with us on Denver Game Day. Stick around. The fabulous pregame coverage continues. John Davis, Chad Andrews, standing by at Mile High Station for the Fan Football Pregame Show. Don't miss it.
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0: 8 in week 2 with the Broncos. Not so good. he's been 0-2
1: let's
0: so far.
1: Let's not talk about that part, John. 43-13-1.
0: 43-13-1.
1: Broncos are dominant in home openers. 20-5 in this stadium.
0: 20-5 in this stadium. But today they got a tall task ahead of them. And if this team under Sean Payton has ever had a game where they had to play for pride more than ever, they're playing a team that not only beat them last year but mocked them. They mocked them during the game. They mocked them post-game. They kind of carried that in the postseason. That is their opponent, the Jacksonville Jaguars. And not only that, they're coming off Monday Night Football where they did absolutely zero things right for 60 minutes when they were the team that was going to win. They're the Super Bowl favorites. The Broncos embarrass themselves playing for pride today, not just for win, but go out and show everybody you're not what everybody saw, not only the last time you played the Jaguars, but last Monday night against Kansas City.
1: Yeah, 6 days ago, embarrassed in front of the country, and last year in this stadium, the only team that embarrassed you all year, home or road, the only team that really blew you out and manhandled you and did anything they wanted to. And ironically enough, the two ties between those two games, last year with Jacksonville here and Monday night in Kansas City, missed tackles, yards after contact, yards after catch. Last year it was Travis Etienne, because it was Etienne at that time,
0: before
1: he said Etienne, and Parker Washington eating them alive after contact. Monday night it was Kenneth Walker and everybody on the Chiefs after contact. So, you know, there's a physicality element. There's a finish the play element. There's the rally to the football element Justin Adams talked about for the last couple of hours, that the defense is really going to be under the microscope today.
0: Yeah, because this, as great as Kenneth Walker was last week, and he was brilliant, and he let Seattle know, you should have paid me, whether they should have or not. He sent that message. But this was an offense in Kansas City. It was a great story, but Patrick Mahomes was not himself. That knee was really wrapped up. Point being, this is a much more potent offense they're playing today. As great as Kenneth Walker was, you're actually leveling up on how dangerous of an offense you're playing. And to your point, an offense that really destroyed you last year, an offense that was rolling last week over the Cleveland Browns, the Broncos got to find a way today to not let the Kansas City Chiefs get rolling. And so maybe today it starts with the defense. That's kind of your more consistent group. If they can put pressure on Trevor Lawrence, if they can get some three and outs early, give the offense some time to maybe get in a rhythm.
1: Look, Liam Cohen told us they're small market. Nobody pays attention to them, right? And in a sense, you kind of have to believe that because Jacksonville's offense is not full of household names. Mm. Outside of Trevor Lawrence being a college darling, a national champion, a consensus number one overall pick coming into the league, they don't have a ton of guys that everybody around the country knows. If you ask a casual sports fan, a casual football fan, they're not going to identify guys by name and number on the front of their jersey alone for the Jacksonville Jaguars. Maybe people that play fantasy do, or are hardcore NFL fans. But this group of Brian Thomas Jr. and Jacoby Myers and Parker Washington, and now ATN is gone, but they've still averaged 30 points per game over their last 11. So they've done it with a bunch of guys that not everybody is going to rant and rave about like it's a Jamar Chase or a Justin Jefferson coming in here as a dynamic playmaker or a Super Bowl MVP and Kenneth Walker, but they're putting up points, and it is going to be a big challenge.
0: They're incredibly efficient out there. Ever since they blew that lead to the Texans last year, where they blew like a 24-point lead, they've really reduced the amount of mistakes and stupid things they do. Trevor Lawrence, the total touchdowns will stand out to you, but really the yards aren't Star Wars numbers a lot of times with them. But they go out and they execute, and in a lot of ways they do what we give Bo Nix credit for, is they avoid disaster. And they do a really good job at avoiding disaster, and that allows the Jags to either blow you out or stay in games late, like they did against Buffalo in the playoffs, which they did ultimately lose. But to your point, no, it's not. The biggest household name outside of Trevor Lawrence on this offense is a guy that plays on defense, and that's Travis Hunter, the Heisman Trophy winner from CU. So, but they're out there, they're efficient, and because it's not that household names, the Jaguars do what is a very frustrating thing to watch. They just keep converting. They just keep moving down the field, and they can do it in a variety of ways. And the Broncos have to do what they were unable to do last year with the Jaguars. That's find a way to get them off the field and make them uncomfortable.
1: And I do have to give a lot of credit. I have to tip my hat and eat a little crow on Trevor Lawrence, because I was out on that guy.
0: Oh, yeah.
1: When the Jags were playing offensive coordinator roulette through his first four or five seasons, and he wasn't knowing what he was getting week to week or game to game or season to season, he was awful, and he dropped the ball all the time. every game for Trevor Lawrence looked like Bo Nix on Monday night where he couldn't hang on to the football. And I was like, this guy's terrible. Like, what is going on? He's awful. Completely turned around last year. Mm-hmm. Liam Cohen got him in a system that maximizes his skills. They figured out how to have him hang on to the ball one way or another. I don't know how you coach that, but they figured it out somehow in Jacksonville, and they do exactly what you've talked about. It's just a methodical, we're going to continue to execute series by series to keep moving the chains, and it's worked. Look, what would we do around here for 30 points per game over an 11-game stretch?
0: Oh, my God. They'd get a parade before the Super Bowl if we were going to do that. Chad, big story kind of this week, and there was an ESPN story and an update from Adam Schefter about it today, the play calling. Are you surprised at how quickly there has been calls to yank the play calling from Davis Webb to the point to where Adam Schefter is literally addressing it Sunday morning, 6 days after the initial game?
1: I can't say I'm surprised because that's the world we live in. Like, you have to expect that that's going to happen. I don't believe it's a realistic discussion at this point. I'm not surprised that it's introduced as a discussion. I'm just not saying it's very realistic. This is a head coach in an organization that watched their defense give up 70 points in Miami and the DC didn't get fired.
0: Right. That's true.
1: So you're going to tell me after one game, the first time he's ever done it, on the road against what has been a dynasty and a very tough division opponent against a quarterback you've never beaten in that building, that they're going to make that call after one game? No, that's not going to happen. Is there serious cause for concern after one game? Yeah.
0: Ooh.
1: But the good news is this is a week-to-week league, and it doesn't matter how much you lose by. It doesn't matter the style in which you lose one week to the next, because everything starts fresh. And they have an opportunity to redeem themselves today. I do have a lot of questions as to how they're going to approach doing that, but that's what we have to wait and see.
0: So, serious cause for concern. I am with you there to a point, because I'll put it out there, and you and I have talked about it. Sean Payton wins through a certain operation, and that operation was him being the play caller. Regardless of how it looked play to play, the end result was wins. When you say serious cause for concerns, why is that, considering the offense didn't actually look much different than when Sean Payton was calling the plays?
1: That's it. That is precisely it for me.
0: Mm.
1: And this is what I communicated to you when I went out to a few of the training camp practices. I was like, they may have a different guy calling the plays into the headset, but the plays are all the same.
0: Right.
1: They're still doing everything at or behind the line of scrimmage. They're still throwing every pass outside the hash mark. They still play east and west sideways. They don't use the middle of the field. They're not going to run the football. It's the same offense. It's just a different voice calling the same set of plays. And that is my biggest concern, because it's going to be very, very hard for me to buy in 100%, put all my chips on the table and say, this is my team to win the Super Bowl, when defenses can look at it and go, okay, well, that 40% of the field, we don't have to worry about.
0: Right, middle of the field.
1: Yeah.
0: Middle of the field. Right. That's a good point, because Sean Payton handed over the play calling to Davis Webb. But when we look at Sean Payton, and I think the results we've gotten here are great, so we have to do the whole prefacing this with Sean Payton's done a great job, A, B, and C. He's not going to hire somebody to call his plays that is in a fundamental disagreement on how the plays are going to be called and how the offense is going to run.
1: There's no difference in play design.
0: Right. Right. Yeah, and Sean Payton, so that was my thing, is like, yeah, it's Davis Webb. We might see some wrinkles, but ultimately Sean Payton's not going to hand over something that, in his mind, goes against everything he believes and how things are going to be run. And sometimes with Sean Payton, it's not necessarily a, I believe this, let's go. Once everything gets going, it just goes that way. And that's passing the ball. It's not running the ball. But we'll see how it goes with the Broncos. The play calling going away, one thing, and I'd be interested to know what you think about this, is, and we'll get into this a little bit more, but Sean Payton may have called plays a certain way because he knew limitations of certain players. And those limitations might still exist within the Denver Broncos. So that could be another reason that I think the play calling might still be similar, but we're going to get into all of it. It's the Fan Football Pregame Show, powered by One Car Rentals, Quantum Fiber Internet, and Smile Generation. Chad, we do it every year. We do it every game. We're doubling up on it today. This defense, who's got a point to prove this week? We'll get into that next.
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0: All right, here, Mile High Station, taking you up to kickoff. Denver Broncos home opener against the Jacksonville Jaguars. If you're around Mile High Station, Chad, we love a good obscure jersey. If you've got an obscure jersey, Broncos player, Jags player, we don't care. Bring it by. We always love to see those. Nobody's topped my Dale Carter Broncos jersey, though.
1: What's the most obscure Jags player?
0: Any of them?
1: I asked you when we came in how many Travis Hunter jerseys you think we'll see today. I've only seen one.
0: Yeah, we've only seen the one. Kind of surprising. CU legend Travis Hunter making his pro debut because he was hurt last year.
1: Here.
0: When the Jaguars
1: came here
0: in Colorado. So, yeah, his pro debut here in Colorado. Have seen two Alex Singleton jerseys. Chad, this is point to prove. We do this every week. It's usually one segment, but everybody was so terrible last week. Offense and defense each get their own segment. Point to prove. Obviously, we're going to start with the one last week, the tackles, the missed tackles. The whole defense, they've got a point to prove that they can tackle, playing against a team that they struggled to tackle last year.
1: Alex Singleton, in particular, when his agent added fuel to the fire this week on social media, five tackles resulting in 48 extra yards after that contact. His counterpart, Justin Strnad, four missed tackles. Not as many yards given up due to those missed tackles, but those two guys in particular, they had a spotlight on them coming into the season. It did not go well in the opener. And the defense as a whole in this one area, to me, if you had to show me one picture of Monday night's game, of how it all went wrong, it was the touchdown run where Riley Moss missed and then Jonah Ellis just threw the shoulder.
0: Down in the red zone.
1: Yes.
0: Yeah, down in the red
1: zone. The Jonah Ellis one is the one that really stood out to me. I was just like, that is unacceptable. For a guy that we really like, has played very well, you know, has a bright future, he didn't forget how to wrap up and tackle. Like, the guy comes from a football family. He has two of the brothers in the NFL. His dad played in the NFL. He's been a very good player so far. He didn't forget how to wrap up and take guys to the ground. It's an indication to me, and even if you just look at that play alone, much less all of the other instances, they were not prepared for the physicality of the regular season in the preseason. And that falls on the coaching staff, whether you put that on the defensive coordinator, whether you put that, I think, in my opinion, more so on the head coach in the training camp planning as to how much contact they had, how much activity they had in the preseason. They were not ready to play because it is not indicative of the players in their past history. And what that comes right down to for me is, John, I can very, very easily see how Sean Payton went against all of his core beliefs and all of his principles that he tells us that you have to start new every year. You dump all the pieces off the board, you start over. Like, he tells us that over and over. It's not the same. It doesn't carry over. He went completely against that in trusting his defense. And I think the reason he did it is because he just is still in the recovery mode. He still has the very deep scars of playing an AFC Championship game at home and going, I didn't have my quarterback, I didn't have my running back, or we would have went to the Super Bowl. And now look at my first six games on the schedule. My team needs to be healthy. And,
0: yeah,
1: it completely overrided everything that he believes about resetting and preparing for a new season.
0: Trust your gut, as I say. And Sean Payton went against that. And you talk about Jonah Ellis, and we talk about point to prove. He's a guy that was injured last year. It's a guy you and I like. Something we've talked about, though, Chad, is in the Buffalo playoff game last year, he got fooled on one of the Bills' touchdowns. You called it pregame AFC Championship game. One of the Ellis brothers, Jonah, got kind of tricked, duped late in the game on Drake May's run. We see that last week.
1: And the other one made the biggest play of the game.
0: Exactly. And with Jonah Ellis right now, where he's got a point to prove, we love the moves. Do not remind me Jonathan Cooper's not out there. We don't want to be sitting here going, if that was Jonathan Cooper, that doesn't happen. I believe that on the Kenneth Walker run. The missed tackles overall, when you look at everything as a whole that was a problem for the Broncos, as infuriating as it was to watch last week, I'm not as concerned about it long term. I think for the most part, you talked about the players. I think that gets resolved. With that, though, the first name you mentioned, the guy at the top of the list, Alex Singleton, why that's troubling is because that is consistent with the play we've seen from him through his time with the Broncos and why people got frustrated. And the Broncos, I will continue to say it, they picked this linebacking core. This is their hand-picked linebacking core. They were not stuck with them. These guys were not under contract. They had quite the freedom to go out and change this inside linebacking core that everybody had questions about them. So Justin Strnad and Alex Singleton, they have to go out and prove that they were a better decision than all these other guys. You have a list. Who could the Broncos have added at middle linebacker this offseason?
1: Yeah, shout out. I'm pretty sure it was the guys at Mile High Report that put out this graphic this week on social media. Any of these guys were available. Now, keep in mind the Raiders took two of them. But any one, Devin Lloyd, Quay Walker, N'Kobe Dean, Tremaine Edmonds, Caden Ellis, Devin Bush, Leo Chenal, who's given the Broncos problems formerly as a Chief, DeMario Davis, Alex Anzalone, all available. The Broncos said, no, thank you, we're good.
0: Yeah, they had an option to improve there. And with that, everything's going to grow more. By the way, we have a Blake Bortles and a Mark Brunell jersey here together right now. So getting obscure with the Jags jerseys. But overall, Broncos point to prove. Alex Singleton overall, you mentioned it. The agent came out and made everything worse for him. Also, he had that personal foul late in the game on a play that he missed the tackle. And he went down there and he hurt his team in the X's and O's aspect. Then he hurt his team not keeping his cool. He has got to go out there. It's all eyes on him. Need to see him make a play. I'm going to ask you this. Does Vance Joseph today have a point to prove?
1: He does, in the fact that the team has been run over its last three games, and the team also got abused by this offense last year.
0: And you're talking the last three games, including playoffs.
1: Yes.
0: Bills,
1: I'm talking
0: Patriots,
1: about the Bills, Patriots, and
0: then
1: and the
0: last week, yep.
1: Which, by most people's accounts, would consider high-level competition, although Chiefs weren't a playoff team last year. People have serious questions about how valid the Patriots' run was last year. And, you know, the Bills are what they are offensively, right? So he does have a point to prove in that sense. Here is where I think you really have to point the finger on the players far more than you do Vance Joseph. And it is such an alarming statistic, it almost seems unbelievable.
0: When you sent it to me, I double-checked what I was reading, because it's weird. It's wild.
1: You're not going to believe this if you watch that Monday Night Football game. You will not believe this statistic. On last week, in week one of the NFL, Kansas City running backs were 31st in the league. They were the second worst team in the league in yards before contact. The Broncos' defensive front was not getting pushed off the ball. It was not an issue that there were wide open gaping holes. 0.1 yards was the average for Kansas City running backs before contact.
0: That's insane.
1: All of those Kenneth Walker yards came after contact, which you can make an argument based on that stat alone. This was the worst tackling game the NFL has ever seen.
0: It might be. I mean, it's honestly, watching it, everybody's like, well, it couldn't be worse than the 70-point game.
1: It was worse.
0: But it was worse.
1: There were more missed tackles. It was worse. A higher percentage of missed tackles.
0: And it's, I think statistically, since they started calculating something, it's at least the worst since 2018. And when you add that statistic in, if you were to do some sort of baseball-style formula, it would be the worst. I mean, that's a problem. But to that lets me know Vance Joseph schematically was doing what he needed to do, because they didn't throw all over him. So schematically, the Broncos were executing, and Vance had the right game plan. To your point, the players let down the coach. And in a few weeks, if there's a little more trouble, Vance might get, you know, draw the ire of a lot of people for things that might not necessarily have been him.
1: It's one of the most alarming statistics I've ever seen. The eye test of that game and what it said versus what the reality was of the defensive line and the defensive front doing its job and holding the line of scrimmage, getting penetration, but all of the yards coming after contact. And we put a spotlight on the linebackers and the missed tackles. We're not going to let the secondary off the hook here.
0: No.
1: Jaquan McMillan had four chances to make a tackle in that game. He missed three of them. Riley Moss missed two tackles that resulted in touchdowns.
0: Yep.
1: Right? It was across the board. Everyone is accountable. They have to be ready for the physicality today.
0: Just go out and live up to your reputation today. That's what the Broncos defense has to do. It's the Fan Football pregame show presented by, powered by One Car Rentals, Quantum Fiber Internet, and Smile Generation. It's the Broncos and Jaguars. That was the defense. Who's got a point to prove on the offense? Chad and I do that next.
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0: Taking you up to kickoff, Denver Broncos home opener week 2. They're 0-1. They got the Jacksonville Jaguars coming into town. It is point to prove. It is the offense. Chad, this could go all over the place. Who's got a point to prove with the offense the most in your mind?
1: The quarterback.
0: There you go.
1: I mean, the quarterback each and every week has the spotlight. He gets the attention. These are the guys that get the $50, $60 million-plus contracts. Bo Nix was awful last week. He looked discombobulated. He dropped the ball three times. He threw another interception. His footwork was off. They still were not doing anything different schematically from showing that he can exploit different areas of the field, use different weapons of the field. He didn't get the ball to Jalen Waddle. He didn't get the ball to Cortland Sutton. Look, you have to start there in today's NFL with how the rules are tailored to the offense, how easy it is to score points. He had a terrible football game.
0: It was, I don't know if I want to say inexcusable. I'm not his dad. Like, that's a weird way to put it, I think. But it was a, if I'm a Bo Nix defender, I have nothing after last week. I have nothing to walk in and say but A, B, and C. I understand they had that touchdown drive, get Evan Engram involved. That was very encouraging. In our text conversation, we were like, that's a great bounce back from Bo right now. The issue is this is year three, and the perception, not just in Denver, Stephen A. Smith is telling the Patriots, if Bo Nix doesn't get hurt, you're not in the Super Bowl. There is an understanding that if he's not hurt, the Broncos are in the Super Bowl. That's widely accepted by people. You come out and you play like you did. And I think this is important. Joe Burrow, Lamar Jackson, Josh Allen, I get that they're elite. They don't have Sean Payton calling their plays. They don't have what's hailed as one of the greatest play design play callers of all time. Yet those guys go out there and get it done. This was year three. He looked worse than he did last year in year one. And he looked worse last year in year one than he did as a rookie in his very first game. He has continually come out in week one and looked bad. Now with that, Bo Nix, every time we're expected to fly off the tracks, he kind of reins it in and performs well. But with that, to your point, we've got to see something, whether it be throwing over the field, stepping out of the blitz more consistently, not getting confused. We have to see one of those things that hasn't worked for him start to work.
1: Yeah, and the things that I was counting on, and I think that all of the optimists, the believers, all of the Bronco fans that are ready for him to take a next step and lead this team into maximizing, fulfilling their potential, was just growth at the position in other ways as a passer, as a quarterback who can lead the offense. And I still don't see it with accuracy and ball placement. I still don't see it with any confidence to stay on his first read long enough to give it a chance. I still don't see it with fitting balls into tight windows. The plays are all the same. Everything is sideways. Everything is short. The feet are off balance. He's throwing off his front foot. He's throwing off his back foot with just his arm. Like, it's all the same stuff. And that has to change. He has to grow and develop and improve.
0: And the Sean Payton and Davis Webb are not stupid individuals, right? Now, last week's play calling might lead you to believe, but they're very smart. And I'm going to point something out that you and I were on very early that I have been told it's the route running. What did they once again not have Bo Nix do last week?
1: Nothing on the rollout, nothing on the bootlegs, and he's one of the best quarterbacks in the league on the move.
0: And nothing deep, nothing on – you roll him out, you run a deep route. I think that's kind of what would work best for him. What do I know? I understand that. I still believe internally they understand the limitations. And with that, Sean Payton came out and said Bo processes very fast. –

0: familiar with my guy, John Davis. He is the absolute foremost encyclopedia of Broncos information in history. His recall is phenomenal. He misses nothing. So, John, I'm going to ask you this question, and I want you to just envision for one moment this offense with Bo Nix at the helm, with J.K. Dobbins at its disposal, and then a healthy R.J. Harvey when he's available to play. Imagine just those weapons if this offense was called the way the 2005 Broncos offense was with Jake Plummer and all the times he bootlegged out of the pocket and had open windows to throw and could use his legs to make plays. A team that went to the AFC Championship game the same way the Broncos did last year and lost it at home the same way the Broncos did last year. Imagine what this offense would look like if it were called in the same manner and designed in the same manner that Jake Plummer had with the running backs at his disposal.
1: They would be back in the AFC Championship or potentially even further. Oddly enough, that year they got blown out week one. Went on to, so it's interesting you bring that up. But no, if they called it like basically a Kubiak, that was the last year Kubiak and Shanahan were together. That offense, the Kubiak-Shanahan with these weapons, we saw it for a decade, keep the Broncos in every season late. Even if they ultimately didn't get to the playoffs, they were never out of the discussion. And that calling it like that would play to strengths. It's not do my offense and do it the right way. It's, okay, what do I have? It's the Belichick thing. I constantly bring up Bill Belichick. Well, what do you do? Okay, we'll have you do the thing you do right. They would be exceptional. So it's play to the guy's strengths, make them more comfortable. And to your point about 2005, why that went so well is because Mike and Gary got Jake Plummer to avoid disaster. It had been a problem with him. He was really good at avoiding disaster that year. That's what the big problem was last week, is Bo Nix's best trait is that he avoids disaster. And last week it was disaster after disaster after disaster with him.
0: But see, this is the growth that I expect in what I'm talking about that will elevate the team to the next level. I think Bo's natural inclination is to avoid disaster. He is not just the son of a coach. He's the son of a coach that was also a quarterback. Mm. He's heard his entire life, do not turn the ball over. Do not put the ball in harm's way. Protect the football. It is natural to him to be risk averse. Okay, so then how do you take that person who is extremely physically gifted as an athlete and is an unbelievable competitor, has a ridiculous competitive fire. Okay, how do you activate and maximize those other tools to help him make plays in addition to avoiding the bad plays? But that's the growth I'm looking for, and I'm not seeing. They're not doing it through the quarterback's own personal development and the offense and the play calling development. Is, yes, he's going to be risk averse, and he's going to try to protect your football. Okay, but then how do you do something that makes things happen as opposed to just avoiding bad things from happening?
1: The concern is last week we'll have him revert to the ultra avoid disaster, then play a little more risky and a little more loose, because he fumbled all over the place, bad sacks. The delay of game was terrible. That third and two, the third and two delay of game from Bo might have been the most egregious mistake he made last week, because they were on the way. The game was not out of hand. It made it third and long. It made them very predictable. That's the type of thing that you are 100% in control of.
0: Yeah, because the fourth and one empties, he's not in control.
1: Yeah, exactly. Wide receivers, Pat Bryant. It's great you caught those passes. If he's going to continue to have holding calls, they're not going to be able to put him on the field. So I'd like to see a little more mistake-free from Pat Bryant. Jaylen Waddle, you can't drop that pass. Cortland Sutton, point to prove. The wide receiver group as a whole, they were said they're one of the best in the league. Troy Franklin had a big play called back because of a push-off. A lot of mistakes, a lot of sloppiness from the wide receivers last week.
0: Yeah, and I tend to be a little softer, a little kinder on wide receivers, I think, for the most part, because it's a dependent position. And it's dependent on delivery, timing, accuracy of your quarterback, which completely 100% was not there last week. There's no rhythm. There's no flow to get in. You know, I don't want to be the guy that comes out and defends, you know, what is – by and large a diva position group, even though the guys here are not divas. But yes, you want to see more production out of that group, but it's got to be the coordinated effort with the quarterback, with the play calling, with Davis Webb. This is alarming, John, and why people are so concerned already about Davis Webb as a play caller. Sean Payton has been a head coach and called the plays in 330

0: 16 NFL games. The Broncos had 176 yards of offense last week. That was the third worst total in his 313 games.
1: Of play calling. Wow. Like, that's... with the weapons that they have, because this is not devoid of talent, that is very alarming, and that is cause for concern, because that's why it wasn't just a loss last week. It was one of those, whoa, like, how did that happen? Like, that is so bad, it's hard to get past. Well, they just kind of got away from us. And to see that yardage, it's worse than the Stidham AFC Championship game yardage-wise when half that game was in a blizzard. Half that game, it was impossible to play football.
0: Hey, at least, you know, early on, Stidham had the one deep ball, right?
1: And it
0: set them up to have a chance to win the game. The Broncos had nothing in that game.
1: The Broncos had nothing.
0: And what is really, really frustrating and, you know, gets the cortisol levels up, as the anxiety, the cause for concern, is it wasn't because of anything the Chiefs did. The Chiefs didn't do anything out of the ordinary. They didn't do anything that was odd or unexpected, other than maybe Andy Reid continuing to run the ball, which historically he hasn't done. But other than that little counter play to Walker or in the red zone where he got the touchdown that was a little tricky and looked interesting, other than that, it was essentially a good high school playbook for Kansas City on both sides. They didn't do anything that was special or different that caused the Broncos to have so much self-harm. And the self-harm is what is concerning, because the Broncos weren't ready, and then they just made it worse on themselves as the game went on.
1: Just two things. The Patriots and the Chiefs in both their long Super Bowl runs was predicated on them sitting back and letting you beat yourself. That's how they won all those Super Bowls. But I will say this, Broncos country, every time Sean Payton, Bo Nix is expected to kind of bottom out, they're resilient, they bounce back, and the Broncos do get back on track. So we need to see that. Must win. Is today a must win for the Denver Broncos? It's a Fan Football pregame show. Chad and I get into that next.
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1: We are here, Mile High Station, John Davis, Chad Andrus, taking you up to the Broncos. We're going to get into it being a must win, but Chad, when they say it's a week-to-week league, they're really not joking. The Chicago Bears were going to break the Broncos' 2013 offensive record. How are they doing today?
0: They got 3 points, John. They're in the third quarter already.
1: And losing 6-3 to the Carson Wentz.
0: They got 3 points against Brian Flores' defense at home.
1: At home. The Texans, who lost last week but looked good, currently looking potentially going down to 0-2 as well. New Orleans and Baltimore. Let me tell you what. New Orleans may end up 0-2 today, but they're one of the better teams in the NFL.
0: They're well coached. They just they don't have a lot on that roster for players. But the Saints, I think, are going to be something when they get some dudes. Ravens got some wacky purple helmets going on. It's kind of throwing me off here. James Madison-ish. Just a quick rundown. Carolina's dominating Atlanta 20-3 at the half. No surprise there. Baltimore leads the Saints 14-9 in the third. Minnesota 6-3, leading the Bears third quarter. Cincinnati, Houston, 7-3 Bengals at halftime. Houston could start 0-2. That might be really, really big for the playoff futures. Patriots are leading the Steelers 10-3 in the third quarter. Packers and Jets tied at 7 at halftime. I'm telling you right now, the Green Bay Packers are not going to make the playoffs. That LaFleur extension is going to age as well as about the Damian Lillard contract did in Wisconsin. Tampa Bay is leading Cleveland 9-6 in the third quarter, and Eagles on top of the Titans 14-10 in the third.
1: Tennessee hanging in there with the Eagles, but the Denver Broncos down here today at the home opener, staring potentially down 0-2. Chad, based on how it went Monday, based on the games that they have following this, is this a must-win for the Denver Broncos?
0: It's not.
1: Okay.
0: I know what history tells us and how hard it is to make the Super Bowl or even make the playoffs, much less the Super Bowl, after an 0-2 start. And 0-3 is just an outright disaster. You got almost no chance if it comes to that with the Rams coming in next week. The reason I'm going to say it's not a must win is because I've sat here since the schedule came out this summer, and I told everybody, be calm, relax. Those first six games are going to be a bumpy ride. But I don't care if they start 2-4 I still will not write them off based on Sean Payton's history and the roster. But when I said that, I was looking at Jacksonville and Seattle as the two wins at home.
1: Okay.
0: You can throw the Rams in there next week. As long as they win two of the three home games, if they have anything more than that, it's gravy, and I will be fine and still have hope the rest of the season. It's going to suck, though, if it's an 0-2 start.
1: It gets a lot harder. And then I understand when talking about Sean Payton, the slow start is real. I mean, it's a real thing. And Denver, it's been 0-2, and it's been 1-2, and then it got great after that. Now, when it got great, you didn't have Sean McVay and Kyle Shanahan and Justin Herbert and Harbaugh and the defending Super Bowl champs. That wasn't your next slate. So given who they have, must win's hard this early in the year. It's really hard to go there. I do think they need to win today, though, to make people and opponents and everybody look at last week and go, it got away from them. It got away from them. And that wasn't – let's not take anything from that. Look what they did. They went out against Jacksonville. It just kind of reinforces the hype that was around you. If you go out and lose today, you're a punchline. Fair or not, nobody's going to look at these last few years and go, oh, they'll get it together. They're going to say this team wilted when the expectations were on them. Again, must win is really crazy, especially because when you look at these stats, like teams that start 0-2, those teams didn't have a 17th game. There's another game here that kind of makes a lot of those stats kind of weird. You get a little more opportunity to get back on track. But this is a team that talked a bunch of trash about you last year. This is a team that laughed at you last year. This is a team that said, you know, you're not so tough. And they backed up everything they did. They came in here for the Broncos to end up where they need to be. I do think they need to win today to kind of feel that confidence back and feel that nobody's going to push us around. We should have been in the Super Bowl. So from that perspective, must win's a little strong. But if they win here, emotionally, not just in the standings, it will set them back up to be the team we think they can be.
0: And I think there's two ways of framing this. If you look at it from a data analysis, a probability, a historical reference standpoint of 0-2, you can make that conclusion. No, it's not a must-win with the 17th game. They can figure it out. Look at the schedule going forward, and you can still see a path for them to get this ship righted and be back on track to be a strong contending playoff team. Where I think the point you're bringing up comes into play is, if it is another outright disaster today, does that then create a Jacksonville problem? Because they came in here twice in a row, and if they push you around and beat you in your building twice in a row and do it in dominating fashion, and they do it after you come off that embarrassment on Monday night, at what does that do then internally? What is going on inside of each individual player's head? What is going on in those group and team meetings as to who are we, where are we, what is our identity, and are we the team that was 14-3 in the regular season and hosted the AFC Championship, or are we a team that, you know, teams that are considering themselves contenders can clearly come in and say, they have flaws, we're going to push them around and do whatever we want, right? I think there is a concern that some of that could creep in,
1: yes,
0: more so than what the numerical realities are of it being a must win or not.
1: Exactly. That's what it is. It's the perception. It's what they think internally. It's what teams think externally. It's similar. I mean, as weird as it sounds, you said a Jaguars problem. We've seen every iteration of the Timberwolves just beat up the Nuggets. We saw the Vegas Golden Knights just beat up the Avalanche. Teams that have no, that the talent's not comparable. This game, it is comparable, but what does it do to where everybody's like, well, they can't beat that team, so we can probably beat them? I think that that's super important for the mentality of this team. One thing I want to say, too, there's a lot of discussion around if the Broncos lose but look good doing it. This is not Nathaniel Hackett. This is not Nathaniel Hackett, who literally was thrilled when they kind of lost to the Chiefs, like 1 year. When they came back, the guy couldn't have been more thrilled than the press conference. Whether it's by 30 or 3, I'm not going to get caught up in the style points today. You got to go win. This is not the Broncos post-Super Bowl where we're just hoping to see something. That's expectations for teams on the rise. This team's not on the rise anymore. They're expected to be in the Super Bowl. You lose today, it's a big problem, regardless of how it goes. That's how I feel, given the expectations.
0: In terms of the numbers, Sean Payton is 31-31 career in September.
1: That's crazy.
0: He always starts slow. He's 153-78 in every other month of the season. And we will remind you in the coming weeks, but I'll give you the little preview. He is far and away the best coach in the history of the NFL in the month of October. So I don't know that you want to rely on that and you want to plan for that happening again, given what the upcoming schedule is after the first 3 weeks of the season. This happens all the time with this head coach. He figures it out as he goes along. He gets his team into a groove and doing what they do well. We just would like to see that happen a little sooner.
1: Exactly. Just turn your assignments in at the beginning of the semester.
0: Yes.
1: So you're not playing catch-up later on. We just like to see that. But 31-31 in September means, statistically, they're going to win it today.
0: So there you go. Got to stay 500.
1: Got to stay 500. 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Last week was a debacle. What was the biggest concern we saw last week that could extend into later in the season? Chad and I do that next.
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19: Time runs out. Mahomes able to break one tackle. He's in. Touchdown.
20: And they're a great team. And today I feel like we kind of beat ourselves. Like I said, starting behind the chains. It's an offense, first and 20. That's not, you ain't got many plays on the call sheet. You know what I'm saying? For first and 20. So got to do better. A lot better technique.
19: On first down, Nix fires a bullet. And the pass is caught by Pat Bryant. Backpedaling, got a man, Engram touchdown.
21: Yeah, obviously, you know, explosives hurt, you know, down the field. You know, those are self-errors, and you know, when you look back at it. And it's like, man, first couple plays, you know, first half, we played a great game.
19: Third down and 7. Throw is nearly picked. And that was McMillan that flashed in front of Xavier Worthy. Jim Rasheed broke a tackle and gets a touchdown. The Mahomes wrapped up. And the second sack of the night for this Denver defense. Third down and goal. Mahomes tripped up, and down he goes. Fields is in the game. Here's a toss to Walker. He's got another. And they walk out of here with a 31-10 win.
21: We put ourselves in a hole early, and they just did exactly what they told us to do. So for us, we got flushes so we can go into a week 2 mindset with the

0: two guys that have the ball in their hands every snap. And Luke Wattenberg and Bo Nix both played awful. Yeah. So to put everybody else that's dependent on them down the list, so, you know, somewhere after that. But, yeah, he does need to play better. He does need to step up. And it is fine if he remains a security blanket for this offense.
1: Oh,
0: there's
1: yeah.
0: nothing
1: yeah.
0: wrong with being that
1: no.
0: reliable guy, even if you don't have out-of-this-world numbers.
1: Yeah, just make the crucial catch at the certain time. You know, move the chains. With the team, the tackling was obviously the headliner because it was so awful. Like, it was. You ever see a movie that midway through you're like, I can't believe this movie's this bad. Like, how is this happening that I paid to see a bad movie? It was like a movie that just kept getting worse last week. But the tackling long term, you pointed this out earlier, given the personnel, I don't think see that being a lingering issue with this team. I think that gets taken care of. Therefore, long term concerns, not a lot. But because the tackling was so bad, it's hard for me to know schematically how bad or good the Broncos defense really was. The stats tell us they were making contact and it was yards after catch. Therefore, we've talked about it a lot. Long-term concern for me is really this offense being able to play consistently. Whether that be balancing the run in the pass, whether it be finding a way to make Jaylen Waddle unstoppable, the concern long-term is really going to be the offense. I have concerns about the defense, but there's enough there to where I think they can compete. But with this offense, I just saw more of the same.
0: Yeah, and I think if we go down the laundry list, the big checklist of things that went wrong and try to figure out what's fixable and what isn't, right? You look at tackling, you know that the players have proven they are different than what they've shown in that game on Monday night. You look at the quarterback, Bo Nix has shown that he can have the memory of a goldfish, move on from negative plays, make positive plays. You can win with him at the position. You expect him to respond and perform better. Jaylen Waddle has a history in Miami, but again, a dependent position. If the offense is not called to utilize him in the middle of the field where he's best, how much can you really pin on Jaylen Waddle? The two areas, I think, run defense, I do have a concern because there is a trend there
1: that's more than
0: just the missed tackles on Monday night. That is going back now against their last three opponents where they've just been trampled on the ground. So that is a bit of a trend that concerns me. But far and away what is worse, because you can get away with giving up yards on the ground between the 20s if you're a good red zone defense and you stop the pass, and that's what Vance Joseph's defenses have done. So even as much as it drives me nuts watching teams run all over them, if you stop them in the red zone, I don't care. So all of those things, you can kind of say they're going to adjust and fix themselves. The one thing that I don't see adjusting and fixing itself is the quarterback play within the design and the game plan and the structure of the offense. And, look, I don't know if this makes me a bad fan. I don't know if this makes me a hater. I've been accused of all of it. I've been accused of far worse, so it won't be anything new to me. I can't stand watching this team play offense. And people think that makes me a Bo Nix hater and I hate the quarterback. I hate the way they play side-to-side offense. I hate everything to the sideline. I hate everything that's behind the line of scrimmage. I hate all of the downfield passes being outside of the hash marks, that they don't go to the middle of the field. And I cannot give my full investment, my 100% heart being in it, saying this team is a favorite to win the Super Bowl until they change the way that they play the game. And I don't know if that is 90% Sean and 10% Bo and Davis Webb is caught in the middle of calling the plays, or if that is 50% Sean and 50% Bo based on what Bo likes or what he can or cannot do. I don't know what the breakdown of that is. But until they commit to running the football, showing physicality, time of possession, and being able to move chains, and until they use the middle of the field, I cannot get on board with all of my heart and all of my investment in this team because I hate watching them when they have the ball.
1: All those things you want to see that you just mentioned, do you think the Broncos are capable of those things and they're just not doing it?
0: I think they're capable of running the football and being a consistent, committed running team. I just think Sean won't do it. I think it is more of a Sean preference. And you know, almost to the point of, I'm going to show you how smart I am in my play designs and how creative I can be, and I'm going to throw a temper tantrum when you ask me about running the football, and I'm going to do the opposite just to show you. I think there's that element. Dante Gomez this week brought up another interesting element of, has Sean Payton forgotten so much football that playing with a top five quarterback all time in a dome has reframed the way he thinks about the game? And even though he's not in a dome and he doesn't have a top five all-time quarterback, he still is intent to throw all the time.
1: That's a great point. I mean, old habits. He also, even without Drew Brees, had success with Teddy Bridgewater and Jameis Winston. So the success was there. The dome comes into play when there's a blizzard and you just act like you don't pay attention to that. That's an interesting point. I don't know if I'd go there with Sean, but what I've seen lends credence to that theory, if you will. So
0: I think the personnel is capable of running the football. I don't think the coach is capable of doing it, and I don't think the quarterback necessary is capable of utilizing the middle of the field the way I would like.
1: Well, then it's on Bo Nix and Davis Webb. That's where the change would have to come. They need to be the ones to push that change.
0: Davis Webb has to force the other two to make it happen. I don't know that he can do that.
1: Is it okay for Davis Webb to tell Bo Nix, and Sean Payton for that matter, look, we're going to throw over the middle. It goes how it goes. We're going to throw over the middle. We don't want you to be scared of it.
0: I would not be surprised at all if he has already said that, and they're like, yeah, go pound sand. We're not doing that.
1: Yeah, that could very well happen. So, Chad, it's a fan football pregame show. We are down here at Mile High Station. 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Chad, the Jaguars are the toast of the town. Are they as unbeatable as everybody's making it seem? We'll get into that next.
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1: Fan Football Pregame Show, we are less than an hour away from kickoff. It'll be 2:05 today as the Denver Broncos host the red-hot Jacksonville Jaguars. And Chad, Jaguars have won, what is it, 9 straight regular season games? The point differential in that, do you know what it is?
0: It's a lot.
1: 177.
0: I think it's the third best in the NFL since the start of last season, and trailing only the Seahawks and the Patriots who played in the Super Bowl.
1: Yeah, so they are not just beating teams. They are beating the hell out of teams, including the Denver Broncos in that streak. I think 34, what they scored on the Broncos last year, was the most scored on the Broncos last year. That was a kind of a competitive game for a while, but it really got away from the Broncos, specifically in the second half. With that, Chad, we got to be fair, and this is to not disparage the Jaguars streak, but when the Broncos are winning, the Patriots went through it, everybody kind of took a little closer look at that schedule, and they're going, well, now hold on. I'm going to tell you who the Jaguars beat in this streak. The Chargers, they beat them pretty good, but Justin Herbert was a little injured. The Titans twice. The Colts twice, once without Daniel Jones. The Cardinals, the Jets, last week the Browns. The Broncos is the best team they beat in that streak. They played the Bills in the playoffs, and they lost. So while it's a large point differential, while they're scoring a lot of points, you do kind of look at that streak a little closer, and you're going, well, okay, like, not that they're terrible. They're dominant. But maybe they're a little more beatable. Maybe the Jags aren't the juggernaut in the pedestal everybody's placing them on.
0: Yeah, you have to digest each game individually and the how and the why and how what happened in it. Because, look, I got news for you. This was true in the Broncos' 11-game win streak last year. It's true in the Jaguars' streak. It's true in any team that's going to rattle off 8, 9, 10 in a row. Yeah. Nobody's doing it against the AFC West, the NFC West, and the NFC North.
1: Yeah, the Broncos aren't going 6-0
0: right
1: with this schedule.
0: Right.
1: Yeah.
0: Well, I mean, you're just not going to play, you know, the Seahawks, the 49ers, the Rams, the Broncos, the Chiefs, the Chargers, the Packers, the Bears, and the Vikings and the Lions during your stretch and run off 8, 9, 10 in a row. You're going to play some dregs of the league.
1: You're going to catch breaks with injuries. You're going to
0: if you're putting a long streak together, you're going to play teams without their quarterback. You're going to play the Titans. you're going to play the Falcons. You're going to play, you know, whoever.
1: The Saints, when the Broncos did it 2 years ago, it was like the Panthers, the Saints,
0: yes.
1: The Falcons. It was.
0: So, you know, nobody's doing it playing the murderer's row of a schedule, and I don't care how good you are, right? The closest we've seen in recent history were the Patriots doing it. But the Patriots had the benefit of still being in a division with three other teams that couldn't, you know, figure out how to walk and chew gum at the same time during their heyday. So that's what's going to happen with those long win streaks. You have to evaluate the games individually, what the circumstances are, where they were played, who was playing, who was available, all of those things. Nonetheless, the Jags are still putting up 30 points pretty much week in and week out. So it's nothing to just say, oh, it's a fluke about it.
1: Yeah, no, I think they're really good. I don't think it's smoke and mirrors with this team. I think last year Liam Cohen was a new head coach. There's an adjustment period. They got blown out by, or they blew a big lead against the Texans. Haven't lost a regular season game since, which shows Liam Cohen's really got that locker room dialed in. Trevor Lawrence last week against the Browns, what is it, 18-23, 245, four touchdowns. Obviously, that game was out of hand as quick as it started. So those stats, the attempts, the yards, those are going to be down just because he didn't have to throw it much. Last year against the Broncos, 23-36, three touchdowns, no interceptions, one TD run. The Broncos got to him five times, but they converted 8 of 15 on third down. The Broncos had that problem against Joe Burrow 2 years ago. Sacking the guy on second down is much different than sacking the guy on third down. When you sack him on second down, he's still got another play to go. They've got to tighten up there. Trevor Lawrence can get out of the pocket really well. They do well with yards after catch. I think this streak is real. I think this team is real. That said, when they played last year, the Broncos were in control until there was a false start on the Jaguars, and it was so loud in the stadium, Jaquan McMillan, I believe, didn't hear the whistle and went and sacked Trevor Lawrence. It might have been a D lineman. I forget who it was. They got a 15-yard personal foul, extended their drive, and the game got weird. Will Lutz missed a field goal that he doesn't normally miss. Pat Bryant drops his third down that you and I have talked about at the end of the first half. You can do the coulda, woulda, shoulda with any game. But that game last year that the Jaguars dominated the Broncos, there was some kind of bizarre things that took place in that game that normally you don't see in the course of a game.
0: See, that's where I might disagree on that. I think they do exist every game. They are very much overlooked.
1: Here's what I would say. I don't see false starts unheard by the whistle that turn into 15-yard penalties.
0: Okay, fair enough.
1: I forget who it was, but either way, they took advantage. The good teams take advantage. But when you miss a field goal, they made the Broncos pay. And that's what was ultimately how you know this is a good team, that when you give them that window, they go in on you.
0: We try to make everything black and white and speak in such absolutes about these teams and these games, and it's just not the way they play out. There are tiny little margins that decide how momentum shifts, how things change, what happens afterwards in terms of play calling and, you know, how coaches approach the situation in the game and the strategy. And it's a Pat Bryant drop pass on what would have been a key third down conversion. It's a penalty at a time where you should have gotten off the field and you didn't. You know, I don't know how many people paid attention to that Packers-Vikings game last week where Green Bay looked in complete control and had no threat of being beat by Carson Wentz until they decided, oh, we're going to take points off the board and get cute, and then it completely snowballed the other way, and they gave up 29 unanswered points and got blown out in a game that they should have won handily.
1: Or last year when they threw to Pat Surtain when they were beating the Broncos.
0: That's a Green Bay-specific problem, but that is the NFL, right? There are such small margins, and it's not always in the last 2 minutes of the game that shift things and change things.
1: Right.
0: A lot of times it's things that do that make it a game in the last 2 minutes, right? Because of stuff that happened earlier when it really shouldn't have been close. I do expect, as much as you called it, oddball or strange circumstances that led to that game last year, I'm not only expecting, I am 100% counting on there's going to be some weird stuff that goes down today. There's going to be some absolutely weird. You're going to get your money's worth as a ticket buyer today because you're going to see some strange stuff happen.
1: When looking at the Jaguars' win streak, and if you look at the quality of the opponents, I think what you see is an offense that's for real. but a defense that we're unsure of how it's been tested, because you played Cam Ward twice. You played a backup in Indy. You played Jacoby Brissett, who's actually pretty good, as the Chargers. But you played Josh Allen and you lost. And last week you played Deshaun Watson, who, I mean, what are we doing with that in Cleveland? So if the Broncos are going to look at that win streak and look at the opponents of the Jags, don't look at the offense and say, ah, they're not so tough. No, they're tough. They're very good. It's that defense and say, what do they really have? And I'm not saying the Jags defense is bad. I'm saying the Broncos have to really take it to them and say, let's find out what they really have on that defensive side of the ball, because they have not been tested.
0: And again, you know, who am I to question NFL head coaches of any kind, but especially those with the pedigree of Sean Payton? But it sure seems like it would be helpful if you had a running game that helped your quarterback out and made the defense really have to focus on defending all parts of the field on all levels.
1: And who did they not have when they played the Jags last year?
0: J.K. Dobbins.
1: They have him today. That was one of the excuses.
0: Well, they had him on Monday night, but it doesn't matter if you don't give him the ball.
1: Yeah, he's got to have the ball. So the Broncos today, it's going to be interesting to see how they attack that Jags defense. It's the Fan Football Pregame Show, powered by One Car Rentals, Quantum Fiber, and Smile Generation. R9 News Broncos insider Mike Kliss joins us next.
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1: 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We are down here at Mile High Station, and we are now joined by our 9 News Broncos insider, Mike Kliss. 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Mike, we'll get right into it. With the way the Broncos lost last week to the Chiefs on Monday night, did you get the sense that the Broncos might have been a bit alarmed with how bad it actually went for them?
25: Yes, I think they were stunned in the locker room afterwards. It wasn't anger, you know, the anger comes when you lose a close one. When you get picked and you embarrass yourself with the lack of tackling, it was a little demoralizing. And, yes, I don't think they're going to be caught off guard by the Jaguars today. Doesn't mean they're going to win, because the Jaguars are a tough team. But I think the Broncos they can't blame a lack of overconfidence on today's game.
0: Mike, R.J. Harvey and I guess maybe Evan Engram, maybe the only lone bright spots from Monday night, and Harvey unable to go today. How do you see that impacting what the Broncos try to do offensively? And is there any concern internally that this may be more than just one game he's out?
25: Yeah, it might be next week too, but no more. And it might not be next week. It's a week or two injury. What I heard, I kind of was hearing that all week. They were trying to put him out there on practice and see if he could go, see if he could make it. It was always kind of doubtful. With a hamstring this early in the season, and you got depth at that position, it made sense to sit him out now and maybe even next week. I'm sure he'll try with the Sunday night game. But, you know, Jonah Coleman, it's time to see him. So it's going to be J.K. Dobbins and Jonah Coleman today. You basically only have two running backs anyway. Coleman didn't get any carries last week. So, let's see what the rookie can do. Give him a little spark.
1: We are talking to our 9 News Broncos insider, Mike Kliss. Mike, fans often will focus on one player and make them who they blame for everything. Alex Singleton is the guy that everybody seems to be upset about. His agent probably didn't do him any favors this week with the tweet that he sent out. But overall, we know VJ likes him, trusts him with the green dot. Do the Broncos still kind of have that unshakable confidence in Alex Singleton that might not permeate as much outside the building?
25: Well, Alex Singleton, first of all, he didn't put out the tweet.
1: Exactly. Right.
25: But, you know, his agent put out the tweet in support of him, was kind of tired of you know, him get Alex, his client, getting all the backlash on the game. The thing about Alex Singleton, here's the thing: he had 15 tackles. The next nearest guy had 6. So yeah, he's a high volume tackler. Yes, he missed tackles. Everybody missed tackles. He also had he's in every play. There's some guys who didn't miss many tackles. They weren't in the play either. You know, I don't think Alex Singleton is really the problem. I do not think he's the problem or a weak point at all on this defense. He is a captain. He's been voted a captain 3 or 4 years in a row. So, yeah, I'm aware of, because every time I tweet something positive on Alex Singleton, I get ratioed. as we call it in the business. You know, but I think he's a good player. So anyway, we'll see how it all

0: Thanks for joining us. We'll talk to you next week.
1: Sorry, guys. See ya.
0: No, you're good. That was our 9 News Broncos insider, Mike Kliss, presented by Fitness Gallery and Monarch Construction and Roofing. You know, interesting stuff there on Alex Singleton from Mike, because he does raise a good point. Alex Singleton is in on every play. And maybe if some of those other guys weren't on every play, they've got a ton of missed tackles too. I'm not necessarily saying Alex Singleton played fine, and I don't get the frustration. But it does appear at times he's being the sole focus, and this is coming from a guy that's been very hard on the middle linebackers. He is catching a lot of heat for things that are more – the blame can be spread around a little more on that defense.
2: I think it's the old, you know, Zach Bye phrase of two things can be true at the same time.
0: Yeah.
2: He makes a lot of tackles, but where are those tackles? Right. And is that an Alex Singleton issue, or is that the way the defense is designed and where the ball goes and – where, you know, the ball is funneled to what spot, to who is in position to make a play. Like, who is taking on blocks to free up tacklers versus, you know, what space is available, what gaps are you closing. You know, all of those things, I think, need to be looked at and really taken a deep dive into, because the number of rushing yards that teams are compiling against the Broncos and doing it in a way that is giving them the chance to beat them and win the games in their recent history, it's alarming. And in the middle, whether it's Singleton and Sternad that you point the finger at, or whether it's people saying, well, you know, maybe you're missing John Franklin Myers, or maybe you're missing Jonathan Cooper a little bit more than you thought you would, whatever the case may be, I don't think there's any across the board. Everyone has to be better, but making tackles is what is expected of you.
0: Yes.
2: That's your job. So the number you compile isn't really all that important. That's like saying, oh, well, I drove safely to work at home 100 straight days. Okay, but then you got into 4 accidents in the next 2 months.
0: Right.
2: Like, what ones did you miss?
0: Yeah.
2: Right? Because that's what decides the game. Your job is to make the tackle. So whether that's on him, whether that's on the design, the scheme, where the ball is being funneled, whether who is taking on blockers to free up other tacklers, all of it needs to be explored, because it ain't working.
0: Yeah, fair or not with Alex Singleton, maybe I'll just look at the position. The position has been a problem with middle linebacker. They didn't address it, and I'll continue to come back to this. If people are upset with the play of Alex Singleton and they want to zero in on that, which, by the way, Alex Singleton doesn't make Riley Moss miss tackles in the open field. You know, he doesn't, that's not all. The problems can go further. And to your point with the running game and all this rushing, that's not all him. But he is in the middle linebacker. He does need to wrap up. That is his job. 15 missed tackles, it's hard to get past that. That's three is like, all right. But 15, I mean, that's out of here. What I would say is, and I'm going to continue to say it, be angry with Sean Payton, George Payton, Vance Joseph, because this was not a linebacking core they had to go forward with. This is the one they handpicked. This is the one they elected to go forward with. What is Alex Singleton supposed to say? No, thank you. I don't think I'll be as good at that. I think everybody will get mad at me. No, he got offered a contract to start in the NFL. What is he supposed to do?
2: Yeah, they know the player better than anyone else.
0: Right.
2: And they're the ones that decided this was the guy. And I say this over and over and over and over again, because fans, we're all guilty of it in every sport, is we acquire a player, whether it's by draft, trade, free agency, whatever it is, for who they are and what they do, and then they continue to be who they are and what they do, and then we get mad because they're not something else.
0: Yeah. Why can't you play like Pat? Just play like Patrick Willis. Like, that'd make it a lot easier for everybody.
2: Absolutely.
0: Just if you could be Mike Singletary.
2: If you I know you're Alex Singleton, but if only you were like a lot more like Al Wilson was, like, that would be cool.
0: Yeah, we'd like, can you do that instead? So they picked him, like you said, with Alex Singleton. They know who he is. Therefore, if they know his shortcomings and where he's limited, they need to come up with a defense that doesn't put him in a position to miss 15 tackles. And maybe Vance is looking at that going, you were where you're supposed to be. You just didn't finish your job. And that's another side to it, too.
2: And that's across the board. I mean, when it's 28 missed tackles for the entire team, like, that is so far beyond anything that's acceptable. And Justin said this earlier on Fan Game Day. If you could cut that number in half today, and you could have 14 missed tackles. Guess what? If you miss 14,

0: tackles today, you're losing to Jacksonville.
1: By double digits.
0: And that's half and that's of what they did on half. Monday night.
1: It was last week, the points wasn't the same, but it felt like watching the Dolphins game all over again. It had the same type of, this is like, do you ever have a thing that's so bad it's frustrating you, and then you start laughing because you just can't believe how bad it's gotten? Toward like, the anger is gone, and it's like, this is ridiculous. That's what last week was. But Chad, two big names, two key contributors for the Broncos will not be out there today. We have our fan injury report, and we are having that next. Hey, Sean, you got me?
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1: Denver Broncos getting ready, about 20 minutes away from kickoff at home, home opener. Home opener against the Jacksonville Jaguars. We got that Dr. Dre playing right there. Chad, right now, it's time for the Fan Injury Report, brought to you by Lost Creek Medical. Let's start with the Jags.
0: I get it. Lost Creek Medical, Dr. Dre.
1: There you go.
0: I get it.
1: There you go,
0: Dr.
1: Dre. Right,
0: Jacksonville, on. Quinn Ewers is the third quarterback inactive. Wide receiver C.J. Williams, tight end Tanner Koziol. Offensive lineman Daniel Falele, Wesley Williams, the defensive end, Jack Kaiser, the linebacker, and Jalen Husky, the safety, all inactive today. For your Denver Broncos, rookie Tyler Onyedem, along with Jordan Jackson, tight end Dalen Bentley, offensive lineman Cage Casey, Sam Ellinger is the third quarterback, and then the two big ones, John Marvin Mims Jr. and R.J. Harvey, a foot and a hamstring, both inactive today.
1: These are big deal. You sent me the stat this week. Marvin Mims is now eligible to be considered, with the amount of punt returns he's had, to be kind of ranked in the all-time. He's 15.9 per punt return, which is?
0: Best in the history of the NFL.
1: So that's a big
0: by
1: deal.
0: By like a yard.
1: Yeah,
0: like not Devin Hester.
1: Right.
0: No, it is Marvin Mims.
1: And he's been to the Pro Bowl. I mean, he's been acknowledged for this. If you're going to play in a tight game, as we saw last year with the Jags, Will Lutz misses a field goal. Special teams can be a huge momentum changer. It can get you back in the game. Special teams is important. Not having Mims out there in a game that maybe could be tight, this is a bigger deal than I think people are going to lend credence to.
0: And who do you think returns punts today? We've seen Riley Moss back there previously.
1: They didn't elevate Bandy, as far as we know. Bandy wasn't elevated. Boy, who is it going to be? Chris Abrams drained it last week, so I'm going to expect it's going to be him. So Marvin Mims not there, and also a guy that, regardless of what we hear about routes or anything, Marvin Mims has come up big in big moments as a wide receiver for the Broncos. The Giants game last year, obviously the Bills game. So him not being out there, he can be a bit of a spark. I think that matters, special teams and offense. R.J. Harvey, Evan Engram looked great last week. R.J. Harvey looked great running the ball. He looked like a guy that whatever he did this offseason, he improved. And then last week we saw some nice stuff catching the ball as well. This low-key could be a big deal, him not being out there for the Broncos today.
0: It was the only element of the Broncos game on Monday night that looked the same as their team last year. It was the only thing that looked identical to what they did a year ago that looks like it picked up where it left off or improved over the offseason. Was R.J. Harvey and what he's capable of doing in and out of the backfield.
1: Identical to the point to where it worked and they stopped doing it.
0: I'm excited to see Jonah Coleman. We've been waiting for that. I'm excited to see it. I expect him to be a tough runner. The question is does this injury with R.J. Harvey out even push Sean Payton, Bo Nix, Davis Webb further away from running the ball and not trusting a rookie and relying more on their passing game? Because if it does, I'm going to be pulling even more of my hair out today.
1: And you know, it's funny, it should actually be the opposite of that, because in the preseason we saw really two great plays from the first team offense. One was the Jalen Waddle play, the other was a touchdown pass to R.J. Harvey. R.J. Harvey is as effective in the run as he is in the pass. Your pass game actually is taking a hit with Mims and Harvey being out. You do have J.K. Dobbins. Logic to me actually would dictate we need to run the ball better, because we're actually down two guys that are effective pass catchers. That's my logic. I think the Broncos are more where you're at, and they'd be, well, we'd love to run it more, but darn it, we don't have RJ.
0: Yeah, what are we going to do? We can't let Dobbins run it 25 times. Why would we ever do that?
1: Why would we do that? So that's something to watch today, how the Broncos manage run game. Jonah Coleman, a lot of people excited about him. Tyler Onyedem, their top pick that they took in the third round, not playing. Jonah Coleman is. Maybe he's the rookie that jumps out. Chad, homecoming today. Tim Tebow and Travis Hunter. Tim Tebow's going to be, I think, waving the flag and pounding the drum, whatever they
0: Heisman,
1: do before the
0: Heisman,
1: game.
0: Heisman House guys.
1: Two Heisman.
0: Roommates.
1: Two Heisman guys. What's the more exciting homecoming? I don't know quite know how to frame this, but it's very cool they're both back. I think Tebow being back, because that season and that play and that game was so iconic, and not just the Broncos but the NFL, that I think it's cool to see him back with the Broncos, with it being acknowledged. Feels like it's been kind of a long time coming, maybe too long.
0: Yeah, it's clearly going to be more meaningful for you and everyone else in the stadium with Tim Tebow than it is for Travis Hunter. But Tim Tebow's not playing, right? So
1: that's why,
0: in terms of the impact on the game, it's more meaningful that Travis Hunter is here because he has a chance to impact what the outcome of the game. But it is going to be more meaningful for the fans to have Tim Tebow and some of the rest of that team back today.
1: And Travis Hunter did not play in Denver last year when the Jaguars came here, so this is kind of his first time back in front of Colorado sports fans since he won the Heisman.
0: He's a lot bigger.
1: Is
0: You've
1: he?
0: Seen some of his commercials?
1: I haven't seen it, no.
0: He's put on some muscle. He's a lot thicker.
1: He's a defender now. He's playing defense. I know they put him in. I saw some weird jet sweep end around. I was like, is that Rich Scangarello calling those plays?
0: He's a defender until he beats you as an offensive player.
1: And we'll see if they use him. That's something else to think about today with him. I think they ran him four plays last week. It was all right, from what I understand.
0: Look, it is not something to gloss over. He is an all-time great athlete, and thoroughly enjoyed his time in Boulder and watching some of the special things he could do. But if you're honest with yourself and not looking through orange-colored glasses, this is where your quarterback's ball placement matters when an athlete like that is on the other side.
1: That's
0: because
1: a great
0: if it's
1: point.
0: Not exactly where it's supposed to be, he will take it.
1: Yeah, and he's capable of getting it in a variety of different ways. No, Travis Hunter, that's kind of something flying under the radar because he's on defense, that kind of his effectiveness and his impact. He's also a guy that when they use him on offense, it's that whole they put him in when they really want to step on you and really blow the momentum out of the water. Let's get into predictions, Chad. Denver Broncos, Jacksonville Jaguars today. I'll go. Sean Boyd, we're going to bring you in. Sean, what do you got today? Broncos, Jags.
17: 19-16, Denver Broncos.
1: Oh, you got a barn burner there. 19-16. Defense. Defense going to show out today, Sean?
17: I feel like in order for the Broncos to be successful in today's game, they're going to have to stop. They're going to have to control the line of scrimmage, and that starts with stopping the run. And then if they can get pressure on Trevor Lawrence and get somebody in the backfield, Nick Benito gets the tempo of the offense sped up to where Trevor Lawrence can create a turnover, the Broncos will be successful.
1: There you go. Sean's got the Broncos 19-16 over the Jags. Chad, I'll go next. I've got to go by what my eyes have told me. And unfortunately, I've only got one game to go off of each team. You could say the Jags only beat the Browns. Well, who's the one team that played as bad or worse than the Browns last week? The Denver Broncos. Who's the one quarterback that was about as bad as Deshaun Watson last week? It was Bo Nix. I want to pick the Broncos. I think there's a path to victory for the Broncos. It's going to be testing that Jacksonville defense. They haven't been tested much in this win streak. Jalen Waddle's got to show out. J.K. to everybody on offense. Bo, every time it's supposed to go bad, he kind of is resilient. He bounces back. That said, I was at the game last year. I watched these games this week. I'd love it to turn around. I'm just not there based on everything I've seen. If the Broncos aren't careful, I could see this getting out of hand. I am going Jacksonville 31-20 over the Broncos, similar score to last year. Hope I'm wrong. Hope I'm terribly wrong, and everybody can tell me I'm stupid. I would be thrilled with that.
0: All right, that's normally the reasonable, logical approach that I would take, John. Maybe we got a Freaky Friday situation going on here between you and I. This is a Ted Lasso game, John. There is no evidence to indicate the Broncos are ready to go and ready to beat a team of this caliber and play well, right? But you have to believe. You have to believe. If you're picking a Broncos win, it is off the simple fact that you believe they're going to fix things and it's going to look a lot different. There is no tangible evidence to rely on. It is hope. It is faith. It is believing in that. But guess what? You brought it up. Tim Tebow is in the building.
1: Tim Tebow is in the building.
0: Bo Nix has exhibited a lot of those same exact qualities as Tim Tebow, and he said so much as it was his favorite quarterback growing up. And I told you something weird is going to happen today, something strange is going to happen today. Maybe we get the 70-yard Cam Little field goal we hoped last year that he didn't get a chance to kick for Jacksonville. There is going to be some doink, double tip, fumble, pick, scoop, score situation, weird, strange, inexplicable event that flips and changes this game, and we'll just call it Tim Tebow divine intervention, and the Broncos are going to win 24-23.
1: If they win the turnover battle, they got it today. Sean Boyd, Rock and Roll Brian, thank you. Denver Broncos, join us for the post-game show. Mike Rice and Justin Adams will be here after the game. Thanks, everyone.
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23: A crucial week two in the NFL. I'm Chris Smith. The early games in the fourth quarter, and in a back-and-forth affair of winless teams, the Browns up on the Buccaneers 23-19 after Deshaun Watson tossed his second TD strike for Cleveland. Meanwhile, the Jets look to start 2-0 for the first time since 2015.
24: Just 5 seconds to snap, and Geno empties the backfield out of the gun. 3 seconds, they get it away. Geno has time, wants the throw, waits for a man coming across. It is caught. Touchdown! Wilson falls backwards into the end zone, landing on his pants for the 5-yard touchdown. And the Jets have their first lead of the afternoon.
23: Steve Lilly with the call on ESPN Radio. The Jets and the Packers lead the Packers 17-14. Catch the action on select ESPN Radio outlets. And the Bengals lead the Texans 20-6 on Joe Burrow's two TD strikes to Ja'Marr Chase. And it's a final in Charm City. Tyler Shuck gets a TD through the air and one on the ground to lead the Saints over the Ravens 24-17. Derrick Henry had a rushing score for Baltimore while Lamar Jackson tossed a TD pass. And a 39-yard rushing score by Travion Henderson and a defensive fumble recovery for a TD was the difference for the Patriots as they downed the Steelers 20-3. And sad news, longtime NFL executive Ernie Accorsi, the architect of the Giants team that pulled off one of the biggest upsets in Super Bowl history, has passed away at the age of 84. He built the core of a team that reached 3 Super Bowls and won 2 Lombardi trophies after replacing a Hall of Fame executive, George Young.
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0: lost earlier. They're 1-1. Can the fourth team in the NFC North get to 1-1 as well? In overtime, we head to the Meadowlands for Packers-Jets.
1: Packers at Jets.
0: Packers were able to force a punt on the opening possession of overtime. Five plays and 58 yards later, Trey Smack hits a game-winning 26-yard field goal as the Packers escape New York with a 2017 victory, making them 1-1 with three of the other teams in the NFC North, all now looking up at the Minnesota Vikings.
2: When Christian Watson joined me earlier this week here on ESPN Radio, he stressed the need for developing that resilient muscle, if you may, and that was something Matt LaFleur said in the fallout to the absolute collapse week one in Minneapolis. This speaks to resilience, does it not, Gabe Neitzel, knowing this team was down 10 late in the fourth quarter?
0: Yeah, they were down going into the fourth quarter 17-7, and this is where they were. The inverse was them last week. They were up by 12 against the Vikings in that second half, eventually blow that lead, give up 22 unanswered points in the fourth quarter, and that's what they were able to do today. They go and score 13 unanswered points. Here's that game-winning field goal and the call from Steve Levy right here on ESPN Radio.
3: Trey Smack from 26 yards away to try to win it overtime. Kick on the way. It is perfect, and the Green Bay Packers snap that pesky six-game losing streak. They defeat the Jets 20-17 in overtime here in the New York home opener.
0: So that puts just about a wrap on every game from the 1 o'clock window, Mia, but we are still waiting for Browns-Buccaneers in a weather delay. Andrew Siciliano, who's the play-by-play man for the Cleveland Browns, tweeted out a picture. The end zone in which the Browns have to defend, trying to hold off the Buccaneers, by the way, with 2 minutes left, Browns leading 23-19. It's underwater in Tampa Bay. It is coming down.
2: This is not like some Tuscaloosa lightning delay where the reporters are tweeting out pictures of the sunshine. This is some real severe weather in the Tampa Bay area.
0: Let's quickly get you an update on what's happening out west in Santa Clara.
1: Dolphins at 49ers.
0: Biggest spread coming into today. Niners favored by 13.5 over the Dolphins at home. They lead early now, 7-0. Christian McCaffrey punched it in from a yard out. This Niners team, if they stay healthy, which is always the caveat with them, Mia, could this be one of the more overlooked teams coming into the season? Because we know they're talented. They have but just didn't feel like the Niners were talked about a ton this offseason. Even after picking up that week one win against the Rams, it was more about, oh, can't believe the Rams lost that game. And then they lose Myles Garrett. It's not about the Niners dominating. And now they're up 7-0 over the Dolphins.
2: I find it hilarious, Gabe. Go across the NFL landscape. When it came to players coming back from severe injuries, we said, oh, you know, it's no big deal with Myles Garrett only practicing like five times since he got to L.A. No, it's no big deal. Puka Nacua barely practiced. Oh, it's no big deal that, you know, in the case of the team that I cover in the Jacksonville Jaguars, their right tackle didn't practice in full until this past week, and he actually played a half last week. But then when it comes to the San Francisco 49ers, and maybe it's because George Kittle, Fred Warner, they're on the wrong side of age 28, we said, ah, there's no way. No way that those two players, let alone Nick Bosa, are all going to come back off season-ending injuries and be performing at 100%. But that's what happened week one, and it looks like they've picked up right where they left off since returning to the continental United States.
0: So a couple of teams have found the end zone, a couple trying to find the end zone still. We'll continue to update you on the five games happening in the late afternoon window, plus see if the Browns and Buccaneers ever get underway once again down in Tampa. That's coming up next year on Primetime, ESPN Radio and the ESPN app.
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12: The Bengals have it at the 32 of Houston. 3:37 left in the half. Shotgun snap. Burrow from the pocket. Fires deep downfield. Jamar Chase trying to make the catch near the pylon. He's got it. Touchdown!
0: ESPN 1530 with the call. Jamar Chase with, so far, the catch of the year. I don't know how he contorted his body and somehow got 2 feet down to make that 32-yard touchdown reception early in the second quarter, putting Cincinnati on top. They never look back and go on to win today 20-6 over the Houston Texans. This is Primetime on ESPN Radio and the ESPN app, along with me, O'Brien. I'm Gabe Neitzel, and you take a look at what the Bengals do and what they've done now these first two games, Mia. Historically, a team that gets off to slow starts. And Joe Burrow, backing up the talk that he had going into training camp and throughout training camp about the urgency this team needed and how they needed to get off to a quick start. He was sacked 5 times today, but he still managed to throw for 207 yards and a couple of touchdowns. And that defense for the Bengals, says it feels weird to say out loud, that defense playing well.
2: Chicken or the egg question, though, Gabe, because the defense for the Bengals most definitely does not look like your grandmother's Bengals defense of recent history. However, that Houston run game sure looks like the Houston run game we've seen the last 2-3 years, which has been a big reason why the Texans' offense has been one-dimensional and C.J. Stroud has been absolutely harassed in the pocket each and every week.
0: Yeah, Dalton Schultz, 12 catches, 140 yards. C.J. Stroud threw for 353 yards. 18 carries for 60 yards as a team just ain't going to get it done if the Houston Texans.
2: How about this one in the first half, game? The two running backs combined, 10 carries. So first and foremost, your two running backs, when you have run, let's see how many plays they ultimately ran in this game. I know at one point in time it was over 40. Ultimately, they ran 78 plays, the Houston Texans. In the first half, 10 carries, 13 yards between their two lead tailbacks. 0% success rate, according to Next Gen stats.
0: Oof.
2: It's Groundhog Day, again, in H-Town. It's as simple as that. It is also Groundhog Day because it's the second straight year that Houston has started 0-2, and it's also the second straight year the Cincinnati Bengals, long regarded as, don't worry, September doesn't matter. Relax, 2-0 yet again in 2026.
0: We've got our first score out in Denver.
1: Jaguars at Broncos.
0: After a nice throw in a clean pocket to work from for Trevor Lawrence, getting down to the 1 yard line, little trickery, little eye candy coming out of Jacksonville for a 1 yard touchdown run. Jags lead the Broncos on the road early second quarter. It's now 7-0.
2: Hey, let's take the folks behind the curtain, Gabe. We were coming back on the air as Bashel Tootin scooted around the edge, hit the edge, and was able to notch his first touchdown in his career against the Denver Broncos. Don't forget, the second year running back did not travel to Denver last year when the Jaguars defeated Denver because of an injury. So this is his first chance playing at Mile High. He told me earlier this week he wanted to make a statement. He certainly does with the opening score of the game. But as we were coming back on the air, you and producer Evan and everybody went, wait, Mia, do they normally do this? No, that's the first time I've seen that Wildcat formation from Liam Cohen. And what do we do? Quick math, 19 games, 20 games, if we're including the playoff game time of him being the head coach of the Jacksonville Jaguars.
0: Well, it wasn't just that. It was a little eye candy. It was very Andy Reid-esque. Everybody got to the line of scrimmage and you saw Trevor Lawrence kind of give a signal. Next thing you knew, him and other running backs and other personnel are going to the left. Tootin's taking the right snap and he's running all the way around that right corner, just sneaking in the end zone to take that early 7-0 lead. And at what point do we become concerned about this Denver Bronco offense? Because it was not a pretty four quarters against the Kansas City Chiefs on Monday Night Football. And it has not been a pretty quarter plus in this game. No points. Bo Nix is 5 of 8 for just 24 yards. J.K. Dobbins, 4 carries for 25 yards. And they now trail 7-0.
2: The good news is they have pretty good starting field position because the one Achilles heel from the Jaguars 34-10 week one win over the Browns is their kickoff coverage. And they once again have allowed for a returner to go 20 plus yards on an opening, or rather on this most recent kickoff. And so the Broncos, some nice field position to work with, although a penalty flag was just thrown. Let's see who this one goes against. I think with Denver, their fans are already starting to boo failed third down conversions. Travis Hunter almost had an interception of Bo Nix on the opening drive of this one. That'll certainly be something to watch for, as it is an illegal formation on Denver. Now that's going to be 1st and 15. Mike McGlinchey not in the right spot for the Broncos. And so I think that ultimately, more so than their fan base being upset with the futility of this offense, I want to know how much longer Sean Payton can handle this game. I want to know how much longer he can bite his tongue and not say, give me the controller back, Davis Webb. I have to fix this, because we know he's a proud man and we know he's not afraid to tell you the truth.
0: No, and that has been kind of the strength of him as a coach. And this is one of my favorite things. And to me, a lot of coaches don't do this of, if there's a mistake, I need to fix this quickly, right? Like a lot of GMs, a lot of coaches will just kind of sit back. Well, we got to wait and see, and maybe this will actually work out. If you notice something, you have to fix it. You have to, and if he's got to fix it himself, then he's got to go fix it himself. And then the mistake is he gave up play calling. If you got to go take it back, you got to go take it back. You got to do whatever you have to in order to get this offense functioning more than it was a year ago. Again, there's still plenty of time left in this game. It's just worth noting how much they struggled last week against Kansas City and now how much they're struggling so far in this game against the Jacksonville Jaguars.
2: And don't forget, this is a division that, if only on paper, could have 3 playoff teams. That's what everyone said in the offseason. Mm-hmm. If you fall behind the 8 ball and you start 0-2, that's not really giving you a ton of room for error moving forward. And additionally, I think if you're Sean Payton, you also have to consider this. Davis Webb stuck around Denver, and not that he was offered any head coaching post, but he in large part stuck around because of the opportunity to call plays. Do you create division amongst your coaching staff and team if you do take the controller back?
0: Well, that's what's going on with one AFC West team. There's 2 AFC West teams going head-to-head, and we've got our first touchdown.
1: Raiders at Chargers.
0: How about a Kirk Cousins touchdown pass as the Raiders, who last week, again, were that team, okay, you're playing the Cardinals, but you go out, get the win. Well, Kirk Cousins throws a long touchdown pass of 40 yards to Trey Tucker, And the Raiders now lead the Chargers 7-0 in a game that's had some curious decision-making, some turnovers, another interception in this one from Justin Herbert that led the Raiders to deciding to go for it on fourth and goal from the one. Ashton Jeanty direct snap, couldn't quite handle it, threw off the timing of the play. But now the Raiders are on top as Kirk Cousins showing he's still got the arm to go deep. And it's now 7-0 Raiders. Speaking of teams that are struggling offensively, I'm looking at you once again. In the Los Angeles Chargers, Herbert, 3 of 8, 29 yards, and a touchdown, excuse me, in that interception that I mentioned.
2: Kirk Cousins, 101 passing yards. Justin Herbert, 29 passing yards. It's not an exact science, Gabe, but it's just some food for thought.
0: I speaking of, was this a mistake? I mean, wasn't this supposed to open things up, bringing in Mike McDaniel?
2: You were also supposed to be able to run the ball with Mike McDaniel, and they haven't been able to do that either. Omarion Hampton's got 17 yards on 7 carries.
0: Yeah, and it just has not been good. And the offensive line's finally healthy. Like, the offensive line was more beat up than any offensive line was a year ago. And so far in a game and a quarter plus, it just has not gone right. We're going to continue to update you on everything happening in the NFL as we continue right here on Primetime, ESPN Radio, and the ESPN app.
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19: A crucial week two in the NFL. I'm Chris Smith. A pair of late games in the second quarter, first in Mile High, where the Broncos look for their first win on the season, but they trail the Jaguars 7-0 after a two-run rushing score. Catch the action on select ESPN radio outlets. Out west in Inglewood, the Raiders, who are seeking their first 2-0 start since 2021, get a 40-yard TD strike from Kirk Cousins to Trey Tucker to lead the Chargers 7-0. And bad news for the Bears, as quarterback Caleb Williams exited their 9-3 loss to the Vikings with a hamstring injury midway through the fourth quarter. Williams tried twice to get himself to his feet, but could not stand without assistance. He stayed in the injury tent for several minutes before being carted back to the locker room. Later on Sunday Night Football, the Chiefs look for their second straight victory at Arrowhead as they host the Colts, who have lost 8 consecutive games since Week 12 of 2025, the longest active losing streak in the NFL. And Indy head coach Shane Steichen says the loss last week was an eye-opener.
20: Yeah, definitely. Week one's obviously a wake-up call. We know we got a lot of football left, but there's a lot of things that we need to get corrected, and a lot of them are things we can't correct. And I got a lot of confidence in our guys, moving forward. Like you said, week one, I got to put it behind us. Obviously, you're salty Sunday night, you're salty Monday, and then Monday night you start working on Kansas City and get rolling on Kansas City, and then, back to week two.
19: The Colts have not lost 9 consecutive games since 2011, when they finished 2-14 and drafted Andrew Luck first overall. And sad news, longtime NFL executive Ernie Accorsi, the architect of the Giants team that pulled off one of the biggest upsets in Super Bowl history, passed away at the age of 84.
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0: Jackson, dual threat quarterback, 4 carries. It's not like this is a platoon or a running back by committee situation, Gabe. It's not like you say, okay, well, we want to make sure, you know, in the case of the Jaguars, right? Bashal Tuten, Chris Rodriguez, 1A, 1B. Want to make sure he gets his touches. Even with the Denver Broncos, you got J.K. Dobbins. You've got the Lightning, though, in R.J. Harvey, not active today, but Jonah Coleman, the rookie, expected to kind of fulfill that role a little bit. You've got a second running back who you can feed and try to ice the game with. It wasn't even a situation like that for the Baltimore Ravens. It wasn't like they were force-feeding anyone else on the ground. They just didn't run the ball. That sounds kind of familiar. A lot of teams today just forgot to run the ball.
1: Lamar Jackson also talked after the game on the Ravens' inability to finish in the fourth quarter.
2: Finish is just going to go out wasting times at the wrong times. That's what I believe. You know, certain calls happening, you know, getting momentum going, get ball back, you know, penalties here and there. Anything can go down, you know, that's why I believe we haven't been finishing. Or, you know, we have the lead and we don't have it anymore. We got to tighten up.
1: This is going to be something that follows the Ravens until it stops happening, Mia. And it's not just, oh, you're able to do it once or twice. It's going to take a while to get rid of this stigma about your football team.
0: I do want to give the New Orleans Saints their flowers, though, Gabe.
1: Oh, absolutely.
0: Because this is the second straight week that we have seen a ferocious second-half comeback by Kellen Moore and this young squad. I especially want to give Tyler Shuck his flowers because earlier in the week, Baltimore Ravens defense coordinator Anthony Weaver said that Shuck was, quote, a poor man's Josh Allen. Coaches in New Orleans the rest of the week kept referring to him as the poor man. Well, wouldn't you know, according to ESPN Insights, Shuck's come-from-behind win that he led for the New Orleans Saints today saw him go 12 of 14 for 119 yards with a passing touchdown and a rushing touchdown in the fourth quarter. He has the second most passing and rushing touchdowns in the fourth quarter in OT since week 10 of last year with 10. The only player who has more, you guessed it, Josh Allen.
1: Some games are just coming out of the half. A couple are just closing down at the end of the first half in the late afternoon window across the NFL. We'll update you on everything as we continue here on Primetime on ESPN Radio.
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0: let alone some of the extra stuff, but just from the climate of where the league is now compared to where the climate of where the league was then, if that could be recreated.
1: Giannis had the league on hold, did he not? And Giannis is a significant injury risk. I mean, you look at his games played in recent years.
0: But not a free agent.
1: Okay, but...
0: you know what I mean?
1: What's the difference between a free agent and a guy who is that caliber of player and asked to be traded? You know, they're still dictating a lot of things. And so, I just think what we saw play out with Giannis tells you that when there's that type of talent, you know, they're always going to have a lot of leverage.
2: He's still dictating it. According to the reporting, like, I don't know who to give proper credit to this, but he told the Clippers, I want to be sent to Toronto or San Antonio.
1: Which San Antonio is hilarious. Boy, oh boy.
2: He's going to get there and then he's going to get extended. He's still dictating it.
1: Yeah, I'm not sure the interest.
0: Was the Spurs the interest? Did they have that level of interest?
2: He got traded to the Raptors. So that's all, yes, you know, that's all you need to know.
1: Yeah, I would just say I'm not sure that was something that both sides were motivated to make happen.
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0: I'm Mark Robbins. It is now over in Denver. The Broncos rally in the second half, knocking off Jacksonville 20-13. Meanwhile, fourth quarter in Dallas, the Cowboys leading Washington 27-14. Dak Prescott with three touchdown passes for Dallas, while Washington quarterback Jaden Daniels left this game in the first half with an elbow injury. Marcus Mariota has replaced him. San Francisco taking care of the Dolphins. It's 35-6 in the fourth quarter. Brock Purdy, 20 of 21, 287 yards and two touchdown tosses. The Seahawks lead the Cardinals in Arizona. It is 24-7 in the fourth. And the Chargers and Raiders are playing a tight one. Raiders right now, though, with a...
1: 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Here's Mike Rice and Justin Adams.
2: Third down and six. Lawrence slings it. Intercepted. Riley Moss steps in front of Washington.

0: in relief. Oh, man, what a win for the Broncos. Mike and Justin with you on the Fan Football Postgame Show. 2 full hours to break it down, to discuss, to revel in what was a tough but needed win, 20-13. Justin, they had to have it, and to their credit, they score the last 17 points of the game, and the Broncos get it done and beat the Jags. Really a tremendous win.
1: Really, really big win. All started with Raleigh Moss getting that interception, and then how about the young guys stepping up, right? Jonah Coleman, 3-yard touchdown run to end this game. But what impressed me the most, and I sent this out on X, was his pass protection that he had. Stepped up. You didn't know that this guy was a rookie, the way that he played. Made sure that he knew the right guy to be able to block. Gave Bo Nix time to be able to go and step up. Hit a couple of guys downfield, especially your X factor, by the way. I know you're going to talk about it. Gloat a little bit. You could gloat today, okay?
0: I'm low-key about it. My X factor this morning on Denver game day was Jalen Waddle.
1: Yeah. Uh-huh.
0: And Zach Allen on defense.
1: There you go.
0: First half, Zach was very good, and Waddle. I mean, breakout game for Waddle. So we want to, of course, invite you to join in on all the fun. Certainly a much better Fan Football postgame show than last week. RamosLaw.com text line, 303-713-1043. That's the same number for the hotline. If you want to call in, we will take your phone calls. And on the YouTube chat, it's powered by Sean Ponda. You can check out the Fan YouTube page and Denver Sports YouTube page and take part that way. Top three observations. Let's go number one for you. What stood out for you, Justin?
1: The line was aggressive. The offensive line for the Denver Broncos were aggressive. And what's the reason why? It's because you were running the football. You made it a point early on in this football game, even though you went 3-and-out in the first drive, that you were going to run the football. And I know J.K. Dobbins didn't finish the game, but you were able to say, hey, we're going to establish the run, and that paid dividends in the final drive especially. Jacksonville never touched the ball yet again, right? So you had a 4-minute drive. You were able to go use up all their timeouts, get the first down that you needed, and also you ended with a nice little pancake by Quinn Meinertz as well.
0: Goodness.
1: Beautiful, beautiful play. So that's what really stood out to me, was how aggressive they were to be able to go get going. And then Waddle. I mean, the way that Waddle was able to play today.
0: One at a time.
1: Oh, you want one at a time?
0: One
1: I'm just excited. You know, I'm excited.
0: I know you are.
1: But we'll go one by one, and I'll stick on this one with the run game.
0: The run game, the line.
1: When you go and run the football, and when you tell your team that you're going to establish the run, everybody settles in. Even Bo Nix, the way that he played in the first half. Now, we know he threw up that 50-50 ball that he wants back. Courtland Sutton, you know, didn't help him out there, and it was a bad throw, too. But he had 151 yards in the first half passing. He was able to go and have those big gainers, and why? Because you established a run early on, you had great protection, and you were able to go and win this game.
0: I'm even going to go bigger picture than that on my top of my top three. Attitude and effort.
1: Yes.
0: So much different.
1: Yes.
0: So much different. Yes. So much better. The physical want to, the effort, the grit, just the attitude that they played with. And I loved it. And they had to, Justin. And we thought, and I think a lot of Broncos country thought, we would see an improvement in those areas. Until you see it, I mean, you think it'll be there. Mm-hmm. And it was there against a good football team.
1: Really good. How about another one, too? What was the one thing that I also talked about in our pregame show, which is the reason why you need to make sure that you tune in several hours before the Bronco game? I say that if you could force Jacksonville to field goals, you'll be able to go win this game. Remember the first drive in the third quarter. Jacksonville is driving. Jacksonville looks like they're going to score, and they had to settle for a field goal. Ever since then, the Broncos were able to go turn the tide, score 17 unanswered, and win that game. But if Jacksonville scores, that's a 17-3 game, and I think it's a completely different football game. Why? Because now you're going to have Bo Nix have to step back. You're down 2 possessions, and you're going to say throw to get us back in this football game. You're not able to rely on the run yet again, and then you'll find yourself in a lot of trouble. So really good by the Broncos defense to hold firm at that point, keep it a 13-3 game in order for you to be able to go get on that run to end.
0: Yeah, and then the Broncos score the last 17. So holding Jacksonville to field goals, your number two,
1: mm-hmm.
0: Of your top three,
1: yes,
0: observations.
1: Sir.
0: Mine is the defense in the first half kept the Broncos in the game.
1: Yes.
0: And that was just huge. And, you know, they were a little shaky at times, but when you look up and you see that the defense holds Jacksonville to 13 points, and remember, during their nine-game regular season winning streak, the Jags were averaging 30 points per game. They don't even get halfway there. And when you look at some of the numbers, Jacksonville with a total of 268 yards of offense, 95 yards rushing on 24 carries, so a respectable 4 yards per carry. But the Broncos didn't let Tootin go crazy. They didn't let Rodriguez go crazy. I like the way the defense held serve, so to speak, in that first half and kept Denver in the game.
1: Yeah, and also you talk about the rushing attack. How about the balanced play calls that you have? Great job by Davis Webb today. Bo Nix, 22 of 31, 288 yards, one touchdown, one interception. We know that was a bad INT. I know. But how about this? 28 carries, 104 yards, and a touchdown. I know it's 3.7 yards per carry, but when you look at that and you see, wait a minute, 104 yards, 28 carries as a team, that is balanced play calling. That's exactly what you are looking for, and that's winning football.
0: Yeah, and as you said, they salted it away with the four-minute offense with Jonah Coleman because J.K. was in the tent and on the sideline with the hammy. All right, of the top three, my third is the offense came on.
1: Yeah,
0: the offense got better throughout the game. Bo looked scattered in the first half. Other than Waddle, there wasn't much going on in that first half. And then in the second half, Bo got into a flow, worked the middle of the field a little bit more. We saw that. Evan Engram with a huge catch reaching down on the run to pull that in. And Jaylen Waddle continued his breakout game, if you will, for the Broncos in his second overall start for Denver. He finishes with 8 catches, 138 yards, 10 targets. So he hauled in 8. That's why they got this guy. And so I love the way the offense, as part of my top three, got better. And not only got better in the plays they made, but in the points they scored.
1: Yep.
0: 17 straight, and they win it 20-13.
1: How about the dig route? It was a third down play in the third quarter. You needed to have it. You were down by 7, and then you go on a dig route. Beautiful play, and hit Waddle right in stride. And to be honest with you, Mike, we talk about the final drive of this ball game. Jaylen, you know, Waddle had a double move, and if Bo Nix hits him in stride, that's a touchdown.
0: That's a tutty.
1: That game is done, right? But you were able to go and secure the catch. There was a flag on the play, would have been holding anyway on Jacksonville. You were able to go and secure the play. And, Mike, this is the reason why in the offseason you say, hey, let's go and trade our first round pick and then our other pick, right? Is to make sure that you get primetime players just like this. This was a playoff game. Jacksonville's going to be a team that will be in the postseason. And you may see them again at Mile High in the postseason, right? You needed this win. And you had to get it. You got it done. You're able to finally exhale. All Broncos country is able to exhale. And now you bring on a very good Rams team that will be playing on a short week, mind you, as they play on Monday night. So it's a lot of smiles right now, and this is the team that we all expected to see, not the one that we saw at Arrowhead 6 days ago.
0: So what's your third point of your top three?
1: Davis Webb did a fantastic job of calling the plays in this game. And we all saw it afterwards where Sean Payton gave a little chest bump to Davis Webb and said, good job. It's a week-to-week league. But going from how you were on the first game to where you were now, great job. Now, there's a couple of things we do have to clean up, right? We have to clean up the execution.
0: Yes.
1: Execution at the goal line.
0: Yep.
1: Maybe we can even have that as an old segment itself. What to clean up? Execution at the goal line. That's one thing you have to go and clean up, right? You should have had a touchdown the first time you got down to the 1 yard line, right? You can't give away scoring opportunities and throw an interception in the end zone. That cannot happen.
0: Yeah.
1: Penalties, way too many penalties. You had 10 penalties. That needs to go and clean up too. But even with all those different mistakes, you still found a way how to be able to win this game. And for the Broncos at elevation to be able to rely on the run, a balanced scoring attack. You saw Jacksonville's defense slowly wither away. This is just a great victory for them, and the season is right back on track.
0: Not a perfect win by any stretch. And as you said, I kind of like that. Still a lot to keep these guys humble, but let's just talk real. Because we did on Monday night, and we will each and every week after the Broncos play. The fact is, Justin, this is a really, really good win. Any win is good in the NFL. This was a air quotes, get right game the Broncos needed against a non-traditional get right opponent. Mm-hmm. Usually, you know, it'd be against the Miamis or, you know, a doormat. Jacksonville's no doormat. This was a 9-game regular season winning streak that the Broncos snapped against the Jaguars, at least the Jaguars' 9-game regular season winning streak. And that's impressive, man. The way they did it, getting better throughout the game, I absolutely loved.
1: And let's put this game in perspective, because everybody had questions about this Broncos defense. Is this Broncos defense really that good? Especially after the showing they had against Kansas City. They couldn't tackle anybody. This defense is bad. What's going on? Understand this. Jacksonville came into this game. In the last 11 regular season games, they averaged 30 points a game. 30 points a contest. Today, they only scored 13.
0: Ramoslaw.com text line. It's going to be interesting. I want to see how Broncos country reacts. Same with the YouTube chat, powered by Sean Ponda. Text line 303-713-1043. Come on, fellas. Nice win, but 6 points in the first three quarters isn't acceptable. Fact is, nice win. That's where it ends for me. How they play is what we're going to be talking about. And so I get the sentiment. But after what I saw Monday night, I will take this kind of effort, this kind of result against this team all day and all night. And if they continue to win ugly, as they did a lot of last year, and in dramatic fashion last year, I'll continue to take it. Look, if I'm gonna bash them for playing horrendously on Monday night and losing, they get credit. They get a ton of credit for beating the Jaguars today, regardless of how it looked.
1: I don't know why everybody believes that your offense is just going to be flying on all cylinders and everything's going to be great. Do we not understand how good Jacksonville is? And let's just look at that division, the AFC South. Jacksonville is going to win this division. I know it's September. I know it's the second game of the season. Injuries aside, they will win this division. This is a team that you could very well see, if everything goes the way that we all think, you could possibly see this team in a divisional round. You can even see this team in the AFC Championship game. They are that good. And your Denver Broncos were able to step up and shut them down. Now, Jacksonville, they have some players out there too. They're a really good football team, and they made plays early in this game. But sometimes the best thing you could do for your team is to say, hey, we're going to slowly establish the run. We're going to continue to get after it. We're going to find out what will work. And you were able to go and do so. Bo Nix had a really good game other than that one interception.
0: Yeah, that was bad.
1: That was a bad play. But other than that, had a very, very good football game. Great win for the Broncos as well. Well deserved.
0: Bo, 22 of 31, 288, a tutty, and a pick. Before we get to break, this on the RamosLaw.com text line from the 2898. Jacksonville is a good to great team. That's a hell of a win. They got athletes everywhere. See, I am much more on that side of the coin than the previous text, which was like, come on, 6 points through three quarters. And I agree with that point. And that's one of the things they're going to have to shore up as time goes on. But I always look at the bottom line first, Justin. They held Jacksonville to 13 points. They got better offensively. I'm talking about the Broncos throughout the course of the game. They score 17 unanswered to win, and they had to have this victory. Now it's 1-1. You're a third of the way through that six-game gauntlet here to start the season, and you've got the Rams coming in, as you said, on a short week for Sunday Night Football. That becomes a very interesting game to me.
1: Myles Garrett won't be there. Now, you still have all the different pieces that you have to face with the Rams, but they're going to take on a New York Giants team that is very, very physical. Aaron Donald, yeah, he'll be back, but he's coming back after being away from football for 2 years. So it's not going to be just very easy for him to step back on the field. Broncos have a great chance to be able to win that game as well, but let's take a breather. Celebrate this one, because if you are 0-2, we said that it wasn't a must win, but if you're 0-2 going into Sunday night, be very, very rough.
0: I will say this, and I have a lot of respect for the way Trevor Lawrence has turned his game around since Liam Cohen got to Jacksonville. He was, statistically at least, and at times the way he played, he was kind of Bo Nix-like.
1: Yeah.
0: 17 of 29, 189 yards in one pick. He didn't have a touchdown pass or a touchdown run. The only Jags touchdown was courtesy of Tootin on the ground. So a lot of good things for the Broncos, but not perfect. And that's okay with me. We're still so early in this process.
1: Right.
0: Just get the win. Survive in advance, so to speak, early in the season. Keep your head at level. Keep your record at level through this first tough stretch. And just move on now to the Rams.
1: Yeah. Like you said, survive in advance, but also let's talk about the secondary quickly, too. Great job by Raleigh Moss. It was a bad throw. You had to get an interception. It was right around midfield. You were able to go and pick that one off. By the way, Cam Little, thank you so much for missing that 54-yard field goal. We appreciate that very greatly because could have been a very different ball game if he makes that field goal. Thank you. Thank you so much, Cam. What could we do without you? Thank you. Take that L on the way out, by the way. But again, great job by Raleigh Moss. Jaquan McMillan almost had an interception, too. The guys really stepped up, and hopefully we could be able to get some guys healthy. We didn't talk about Jonah Coleman. Jonah Coleman might be your starting running back next week because, you know, R.J. Harvey went down with a hamstring. He didn't play today. And then J.K. Dobbins had a hamstring injury, too. So going into Sunday Night Football, you might be having a rookie back there as your starting tailback. And for what we saw today, man, he could start anytime.
0: He looked good, man. He looks a lot more experienced than a kid who's in his second NFL game today.
1: He's not a baby.
0: No.
1: He stepped up today.
0: He's thick, too, man. That dude.
1: you said legs. Never missed a leg day?
0: No. He hadn't missed another kind of day either. Because let's just say he's a bowling ball back there.
1: There you go.
0: Okay? I mean, Coleman the bowling ball. Holy cow. All right, we've got your reaction to come. What a win for the Broncos. Early in the season, yes. Absolutely had to have it. Found a way to get it. For that, they deserve the utmost credit against a really, really good football team that I totally agree with Justin is going places this year. And they do it. And we will get to your calls on the hotline. RamosLaw.com text line is cooking up. Both those numbers, 303-713-1043. And on the YouTube chat, we'll take a peek on that on the Denver Sports YouTube page. 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What'd you think of Bo? That and more next.
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14: Denver is on the move. Sutton, the motion man, on first down for the Broncos. Nix out of the pocket, loops, throws, deep shot. Jalen Wallace got it. Down to the one, contested ball, and Waddle wins the battle.

0: beat the Jags 20-13. Mike and Justin on the Fan Football Postgame Show.
1: Man, Mike, I'm just impressed he could be able to dance and do that at the same time,
0: yeah,
1: man.
0: Well, yeah, you know, I'm taking after the master right across from me here.
1: Dude, I see your moves are nice, man. You know, look at that. Hey, keep the water music going. Keep that music going, man. Look at that.
0: I learned them all from Z-Man.
1: There you go.
0: Colin's anchor behind the glass. Good to have you with us, Colin.
2: Ah, great to be here on a Victory Sunday.
0: Yes, Victory Sunday for sure. 303-713-1043 is the RamosLaw.com text line. It is the hotline. And also you can take part in the chat on the Denver Sports YouTube page. It's powered by Sean Ponda. All right, we're going to get to the hotline. Brandon from the great state of Florida starts us off. Hello, my friend.
3: Brandon, Brolin, welcome to 2026.
0: Yes,
3: and
0: sir.
3: And I just want to say, hey, thank you for, you know, telling me to take a deep breath earlier today on Twitter. And how about that win for the Broncos, right? So fantastic, right? Just a few things in what you guys were talking about, right? Obviously, you know, Knicks with that pick in the end zone, can't do that. We're getting stuffed at the 1 or 2 yard line. You know, the Broncos can't punch it in. So we get the win, but there's still some issues, right?
1: Mm-hmm. For sure. Yep.
3: So the point I want to make here is we got to get Knicks to throw the ball a little bit more and for Knicks to run the ball. I kind of said this a little bit last year. I think there's some opportunity out there for Knicks to run where if we're having a hard time getting the ball in the end zone, this and that, maybe a naked bootleg or whatnot, we got to utilize Knicks a little bit more. Other than that, great win. It was a must win. When I'm looking at the AFC West today, right? Wow, Raiders 2-0, right? The Chargers are 0-2, and here we are sitting at 1-1, right? So the AFC West is still wide open. Depending on what happens tonight with the Chiefs. Defense stood up. I hate to say it because this was a point I was making last year. This offense, Mike, is still a work in progress.
0: Yeah.
3: And that's concerning, right? In year three of Bo. So just kind of want to see what your thoughts on that were, but I just want to say thanks for taking my call.
0: Yeah.
3: Really enjoyed talking to you guys. And hey, Broncos win. That's all I can say. Let's go.
0: Brandon, thank you. Always good to hear from you. Yeah, Brandon and I always go back and forth on X, and he was having a moment. He was having a moment. I forget where it was. I'd have to go back and look on the timeline, but I was having some moments, too. I know all Broncos country was. When it was 13-3, it was not good. Yeah. But to Brandon's question about the offense still being a work in progress, there's no doubt it is, but Bo didn't save it all until the fourth quarter today. The resurgence, the momentum started in the third quarter.
1: Mm-hmm.
0: I thought it was a much better second half than the first half, clearly, you know, when the Broncos could only get a field goal. And when they had to have points, they relied on the defense, and then the offense started to take advantage. So, sure, I'd like them to be a little farther along. But just week over week, from Monday night at KC to today against Jacksonville at home, Justin Bo was so much better. The statistics I thought were much better, and he just seemed to be in a better flow, seemed to see the field better. Mm-hmm. There's still mistakes. There's still things to clean up. Nobody is a finished product after week two, nor would you want them to be. Mm-hmm. But they found a way to win, and they looked better doing it.
1: Mike, let me tell you about the possessions that the Broncos had in the second half. Because I think a lot of us will look and say, oh, terrible, this down in the third, and then somehow they were able to win it in the end. This is the Broncos' possessions in the second half, okay? 8 plays, 45 yards, were able to score a field goal, okay? After that, 10 plays, 64 yards, touchdown. Then another 5 play, 56 yards, touchdown. And then the most important drive to me, 10 plays, 59 yards, took 4:41 off the clock, and you ended the game. The Broncos' offense was able to go and turn that switch in the second half. That's the way that you win football games, especially against a team that is going to be in the postseason. That's the way you get the job done, especially at home. And we don't talk a lot about the elevation, but I really want to say this again, especially when you look at the last couple of drives for the Broncos, is that the offense, Again, those body punches, those body blows that you have, right? They started to wear you down. And a team that comes from sea level, coming up to elevation, I'm telling you, that monkey hits your back, and you get into the fourth quarter, and those runs that were 2 or 3 yard gains now become those 12 longer gains than that. And we saw that. The last couple of runs from Jonah Coleman, big runs, especially the last one where he was able to go and get outside. You don't have as much fight as an outside linebacker or a DN to be able to go and set the edge. The guy wasn't able to do so. Jonah Coleman got outside, was able to get the first down, stayed in bounds to keep that clock moving, and that's ballgame.
0: Yeah, just a better performance all the way, and there's no doubt. I mean, the Broncos salted away, the last 4:46 mm-hmm. on that drive and forced Jacksonville into the timeouts, and Jonah Coleman was the central figure in that drive. Mm-hmm. It was really, really good to see. All right, there's a line open, 303-713-1043 on the hotline. Back to it. Colton is up next. Hello, Colton. You're on with Mike and Justin.
4: Mike, how's it going today, buddy? Hey, my first point is I'm going to disagree with the first caller, Brandon, as far as the play calling today. If you look at the play calling this week versus last week, there were more designed runs that Davis Webb called for Bo today, and especially throws to the middle of the field and deep shots. I mean, it's night and day from this week versus last week on the play calling, so I'm going to disagree with Brandon a little bit on that. The other thing is, and I know we talked about it a little bit, but Jonah Coleman, I don't know if you guys saw this stat, but Jonah had 10 rushes for 39 yards today. 31 of those came on that four-minute drive to end the game. I know we chatted about him on that last run bouncing out to the outside. Mike, we know full well rookie running backs would want to run that out of bounds.
0: Yes.
4: This kid has poise and sat down to run the clock out. I think that's a really key moment, Mike, especially with the uncertainty with JK. And I hate to say it, we know where that's going to go. He's probably not going to play next week. And with RJ down, I think Justin was right when he's saying, I think we're in line to see Jonah Coleman getting a heavy workload against the Rams next week.
1: No, you're spot on, and I would actually say that he will be your starter next week, which is why, and you made this observation, right? Everybody saw this, where he stayed in bounds. But the other observation I really want you to look at, especially next week on Sunday Night Football, is the way that he stepped up in pass pro, because he couldn't leave the field. You had nobody else. Either Jonah Coleman, you make it happen in pass pro, or we can't move the ball down the field because there's going to be an open rusher that will get after Bo Nix. And he was able to make every play. The only time he didn't make a block was when you had a linebacker jump over you. And I know Jonah Coleman's not the tallest guy. He's pretty short out there. So it's easy to go jump over him, right? But you were able to go and make those plays, stand up firm when Jacksonville was bringing pressure, and that was the way you were able to attack downfield. And then when it was time for you to have that four-minute offense, and here's the thing about four-minute offense, the goal is to be able to go, when you have the ball, is to get two first downs, burn all their timeouts, get at least two first downs, and end the game. Broncos went on a 10-play. 59-yard drive, took 4:41 off the clock, and won this game. And three of those plays were kneel downs. That's the way you win football games in the NFL.
0: Yeah, no question. And Colton, I agree. I thought the play calling was better. I thought there was more of an intent to run the football and stick with that intent. Obviously, when, as Justin was just talking about, when the Broncos were trying to put the game away, mm-hmm. that's clear. But even after they got stuffed down near the goal line, they didn't abandon the run. I mean, when Waddle's that hot, you got to feed the beast.
1: Yep.
0: And I have no problem with that. I like the fact they got Ingram over the middle. They got Jalen Waddle over the middle. Justin, you mentioned that dig route. Court with a nice catch or two. Just a better operation top to bottom today.
1: And you saw Bo Nix settle in.
0: For
1: that
0: sure.
1: was the other part. Like you saw this guy finally settle in. He looked really good back there as a quarterback, being able to complete passes, right? And I'll do a little math to see how he did in the second half because it was clear he was much better in the second half, even though he did throw 151 yards in the first half. But just the way that he was able to go and conduct this offense, lead this offense, is the way that the Broncos are able to win.
0: Colton, thanks for the call. Always good to hear from you. On the RamosLaw.com text line from the 3627, Coleman might just be the man. I liked what I saw today.
1: I liked what I saw too. Way. Yeah, yeah, yeah. I did
0: in a lot of ways.
1: But here's it. Well, yeah. Doesn't miss a leg day, okay? He's a pretty good, really good runner out there. Here's the thing. Baby steps for this young man. He looks great early.
0: Oh, yeah.
1: but baby steps for this young man. But I will say this, R.J. Harvey, J.K. Dobbins, you have a young buck right there. He's ready to make things happen. I'm just saying, no position is safe.
0: There are things the Broncos need to work on. We will touch on those. That they will not be overlooked.
1: Yes.
0: Here on the Fan Football Postgame Show.
1: Hey, and they learned how to tackle. We tackled. Look at us. We could tackle.
0: Oh, my goodness.
1: Who knew that could happen?
0: Yeah.
1: Well, you actually do what, Mike? You rally to the football.
0: Yeah.
1: Guess what happens? You don't give up.
0: You play like you care.
1: 28 missed tackles in the first game. We're not even making that a topic of conversation in this one because the defense stepped up and they held serve in this game. Got a dub.
0: 303-713-1043 on the hotline. Matt is next on the Fan Football Postgame Show. What is up, Matt?
5: Hey, boys. Great day. Appreciate you. I gotta say, I was Chicken Little this week. I had to call in and publicly apologize. I turned the game off last week, third quarter. I thought, oh, here we go again. And then the first quarter started today. I'm like, penalties, here, ball starts, here we go again. And I kept texting you guys that I was going to call in and rip this team. But I stayed through. Took the third quarter. They started turning around. I got to say, all I have is, hey, man, like everything you guys are saying is right. I liked what I saw from Coleman. I thought Davis Webb got his act together. Really proud and grateful that this team came to play today. And my in-laws are here, and they're KC fans, so maybe we'll be able to get a 2-for-2 today and have them lose tonight. So, you guys are awesome. I will be not overreacting anymore. Appreciate you guys.
0: Love you, Matt. Thank you. Appreciate you. 303-713-1043. Look, I get there was, and we talked about it on Denver Game Day this morning. There was a part of me that was just having trouble getting Monday night out of my memory bank and flushing it.
1: Yes.
0: Because, not because I don't think the Broncos are capable of being good. This is a good football team. It's a good roster. It's a team that is going to be in the hunt for the division title, and I believe could very well make a deep run in the playoffs depending on health, how things break, etc. But when you put up that kind of performance on Monday night, and it's beyond disappointing, it's just hard to watch in every area. As much as I believe that this is a good team, I knew what kind of team was coming in here. And Justin, that is what makes this win so much better than just one tally in the dub column. It's a win over Jacksonville, man. Mm-hmm. And I believe when this season is over that I will look back and say, week two, man, heck of a win.
1: Yep.
0: Heck of a win.
1: By the way, there's one X factor that we all missed out on today. We called him the Z factor, whatever you want. How about the fans? How about the fans? Well, how about you guys listening right now? You're driving home from the game. You were a main reason why this team won.
0: Always.
1: Several times. And you were at the game, so you didn't hear this. But several times, because you were so loud that Jacksonville couldn't get to the right checks. There were one play in particular where they made an audible to a pitch play late in the second half. And they wanted to go, you know, pitch it outside and get a run. Well, the left tackle didn't hear it. And so he went to pass protection, and he got blown up. And because of that, it was a tackle for a loss. It's things like that are the reason.

0: run the ball like KC did, it's an ugly win, but still things to work on. I agree with most of that, especially Derek's point about, man, I thought the Jaguars got away from the run more than, if I'm a Jags fan, I'm going, what are we doing? Well, I mean, run the ball a little bit more.
1: They ran the ball 24 times. They only threw the ball 29.
0: I know, but Justin, that it seemed like it should have been reversed.
1: Well, okay, so 24 carries for 95 yards, had a touchdown run, 4 yards a carry. So, in theory, you say, hey, we should have ran the ball more. At the same time, did you not see the Broncos defense bow up several times? Like, Jacksonville did start off drives running the football. If you're expecting them to be able to go and run the ball over and over and over again like Kansas City did, I have news for you. Kenneth Walker's pretty good. I mean, he's no slouch. He's a really good running back. And Kansas City had to run the ball to win that game. On the opposite end, the Broncos did a very good job forcing Jacksonville into mistakes. And Jacksonville, they had some openings downfield. They were able to go and hit some guys. We saw it several times, right? Before Cam Little missed that 54-yarder, they were able to get down the field with a long passing play. So I don't think that was wrong for them to be throwing the football. You just got to give the Broncos defense some props, and it's okay to do so. This team really stepped up, held Jacksonville to 288 total yards today, and I'll say it again for those in the back who didn't hear it the first time around. You just played a Jacksonville team who for the last 11 regular season games averaged 30 points a game. 30 points a game. That's games at home. That's games on the road. 30 points a game. And the Broncos held that team to 13 points. That's a really good victory.
0: Really is a good victory. No question about it. We are talking about it with you on the Fan Football Postgame Show. 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Let's focus in on some of the defensive work. Mm-hmm. That's next as Justin and I continue.
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9: And a point of emphasis this week for Denver in correcting that. Lawrence, pocket collapsing. Down he goes. Back at the 41. Zach Allen leading the charge, help from Q Robinson. Time's in the making, baby, crank it
10: higher. Get you a little buzz. 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Mike and Justin on the Fan Football Postgame Show. Got an hour and 15 left. We'll be with you until 7 o'clock Mountain Time. 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I like this text, and it is from the 0234. If I could describe this game as a food, it would be Swiss cheese. Got some holes, but still good enough to complete the win sandwich.
11: I'll take it.
10: I'll take it,
11: I'll
10: too.
11: I'll take it. That's not bad.
10: Personally, I'd take cheddar, but I get the... Just kidding.
11: Wait a minute. You like cheddar?
10: I love cheddar.
11: Are you serious?
10: You don't like cheddar?
11: No, no, I do. That's the thing. I was like, are we like brothers to the hip or something like that? You like cheddar?
10: I'm Mr. Cheddar. I'm maybe Dr. Cheddar.
11: All right. I like a little cheddar. You say Dr. Cheddar?
10: Something like that. By the way, you know, the other X factor?
11: Yeah.
10: I stuck with the jersey.
11: There you go.
10: I stuck with the jersey. I told you this morning, look, not going to live in fear.
11: Good.
10: But I added the juice of the Broncos hat.
11: See?
10: That will be back next week, too.
11: That's what I'm talking about. The double team. You got to go and get that together, man. I like the fit. Like the way that you put it together, man. You know, you got the little, you know, the little curve, you know, curve on the bend right there on the bill. So good job. Yeah. I like that.
10: All right. 303-713-1043. Butch is next on the Fan Football Postgame Show. Broncos beat the Jags 20-13. What's up, Butch?
12: Hey, Mike. I forget your co-host name.
10: Justin.
12: Justin, how are you? Hey, great win for the Broncos. I had my doubts, but I thought they had a decent chance to win today. I tell you what, if someone would have told me before the game that we would have flushed 11 points down the toilet in the first half, I'd say we probably lost. But I'm going to come out on a limb. I know we won 38-0 against the Chiefs practice squad last year, and I've been hard on their defense when they've given up big plays and stuff, and you know, and good statistics against lesser offense last year. But I think this is the best defensive performance we've played. I think you make a very strong case, at the very least, under Sean Payton. I mean, you know, we held a really good offense to 13 points and played better than last week on both sides of the ball. You know, your run blocking looks good sometimes, but, you know, the red zone, you know, costing yourself basically 11 points in the red zone there. I mean, I think, you know, you turn that around, you got a shot at winning, you know, next two out of three. I'd like to say three out of three, but you know, they're almost for sure going to be, you know what I mean? Like, don't flush points down the toilet like we did today. I mean, it could have cost us. It didn't. But the defense, I mean, what do you think? I mean, it's got to be at the very least one of the best defensive performances under Sean Payton against a quality offense.
11: I would say you could also point out the AFC Championship game as a really great performance by the Broncos defense as well. You just weren't able to go and win that game because you didn't get enough help on offense, but they played very well in that game. Given the circumstances, because I would say the Buffalo game, you needed every turnover that you can get, but Buffalo was driving the ball all over the place against you in that one. This is a really, really good game that you had to have at home, and you made it very tough for Jacksonville, especially when you think about the second half possessions. They really weren't able to do too much. They made a couple of plays here and there, but there were several times you have guys like Jaquan McMillan, who was really looking like he was running the route for the wide receiver. That's how well he was defending the play. You had Riley Moss, who not only had one interception, but had another ball in his mitts and just missed having a second interception in this game, too. Great job by Pat Surtain. There was a route where, look, the inside slot receiver went on a go route, and he turned around at the last moment, was able to knock that ball away, and he did so with his helmet, but that's okay. All that matters is that the pass was defensed. It was knocked away. Great job defensively by this team. I will give this, though. Given the circumstances of how bad you looked on Monday Night Football with 23 million Americans watching that game, how bad you looked in that game to have a performance like you did today, that is one of the best performances that we have seen under Sean Payton.
13: Yeah, let's look at some of the numbers put up by the defense. Jaguars did have 21 first downs, only ran 55 plays,
11: mm-hmm.
13: 268 total yards. That's pretty respectable. Anytime mm-hmm. you hold an NFL team under 300 yards of offense, you put in a day.
11: Mm-hmm.
13: You really have. Trevor Lawrence did not get off. 17 of 29, 173 yards and a pick. That is, at times, very Bo Nix-like.
11: Yes.
13: And I expected to see Lawrence be up around what Bo was, you know, 22 of 31 for 288 with the touchdown. And Trevor Lawrence didn't do that. And he didn't have a lot of opportunities because the Broncos were able to run the ball and control the clock a little bit, 31-17 to 28-43. The big one for the Broncos on the bugaboo side was the penalties. Mm-hmm. And there were a couple of big ones defensively. Obviously, Riley Moss's illegal contact that took away the strip sack recovery deep in the – might have been in the red zone, right around the 20-yard line anyway. Mm-hmm. And then Pat Surtain had an illegal contact on a sack in the second half. So – not perfect, a lot of things to clean up, but I love the way the defense, I thought, at the very least, even if you're not a VJ guy, even if you're not convinced, even if you're tired of the Broncos getting shredded in the run game, they didn't get shredded in the run game, and at the very least, it was a good defensive performance.
11: One of the biggest plays that not a lot of us will talk about, but we will definitely highlight in this game, first drive, second half for Jacksonville. Third down and goal. And they have a guy, a tight end, who is right there, able to catch the ball. And all he has to do is catch the rock, turn around, and he breaks the plane. It's a touchdown for Jacksonville. And Alex Singleton. I want to see his agent go and tweet this one out, okay? You tweet this play out, young man, okay? You had something to say about your client earlier this week. We'll talk about your client making a great pass breakup at the goal line, was able to do so. Made Jacksonville kick a 23-yard field goal, and they never scored. They never scored ever since that play. Those are the type of plays that are able to turn things around, and the Broncos were able to do so. So great job by them.
13: Mike on the RamosLaw.com text line, he has something for you.
11: Oh, here we go.
13: He says, Justin is off the hook because we finally won a game where he did the pregame show.
11: That's right.
13: So kudos to you for that, Justin. And Mike does add this. I didn't think it would happen, but the Broncos rushed the ball 28 times and threw it only 31 times.
11: Mm-hmm.
13: Yeah, I mean, they ran 58 plays, or 59 plays, I guess, and they threw the ball 28 times. Let me get the official count. It was a total of 59 plays.
11: Mm-hmm. Mm-hmm. So and they won
13: I
11: the
13: like
11: time,
13: it.
11: They won the time of possession. Keep it going. They won the time of possession as well. And you could talk about three of those carries being kneel downs. But still, you did what you have to do to have that balanced attack to be able to win this game. And there's so many different times we looked here and said, okay, well, they could just pass. They could just come out and throw the ball. And Davis Webb said, hey, wait a minute. Let's go and establish the run, even if it's 2 yards. Let's start the drive with the run, because second down and 8 is always better than second down and 10. You would take that 10 times out of 10. to be able to do that, to get your guys at least ahead of the sticks a couple of yards, helps out a whole lot. I said the story to you, I think off air before, but it's worth mentioning. I was at the house of Ryan Harris before. Ryan Harris, former Bronco, helped them win Super Bowl 50. And we're watching the 2021 AFC Championship game, Cincinnati going up against Kansas City. And Cincinnati is running the football. They'll pick up like 2 yards here, 3 yards there, and then Joe Burrow will go back and throw the rock. And I just remember him saying, after a 2 yard gain, that's the way you do it. That's the way you do it. That's good play calling, because it sets everything up from there. In the same way with Davis Webb, you're ahead of the sticks. And even if it's just 2 yards, again, those 2 yards settle everybody down, helps you to be able to go and have Bo Nix to have good passing situations to be able to go to. And then later on in those game, later on in the game, rather, those 2 yard gains turn into 12 yards, 16 yards. You saw it for yourself in this game. When you needed to run out the clock, you were able to do so. Broncos did that today.
13: But to Butch's point slash question, I thought this was a tremendous defensive effort.
11: Mm-hmm.
13: Again, it's really easy to expect the Broncos to be perfect defensively, and they weren't. They played a really, really good football team today. Parker Washington had 7 catches for 98 yards, so he was a problem. He was a problem for them last year, for the defense last year. Brian Thomas did not go crazy, 3 catches for 40 yards. Nobody else had more than 2 catches. So those two guys had 10 of Lawrence's 17 completions, or caught 10 passes, which was 10 of the 17 that Lawrence completed. So, look, the Jaguars are going to make some plays. They're going to score some points. Again, 30 points per game during their regular season winning streak. They scored 13 today, Justin. Yeah. At some point, we just have to call it like it is, which is a tremendous defensive effort.
11: And this is what we expect from this team, though, right? Like, we expect this.
13: I do.
11: But that's the calling card for this team, is that the defense will be able to step up, and they did so. Here's what they, just on a quick side note, and I'm looking at the wide receiver options for Jacksonville. Jacoby Myers, 1 reception, 28 yards. Brian Thomas Jr., as you just said, 3 receptions for 40 yards. Should they have Travis Hunter in there a little bit more? After we saw Jacksonville today, after we saw their offense today, do you say, hey, let's keep Travis on defense primarily, or do you say, hey, you need to make sure that Travis Hunter plays a little bit more on offense?
13: I don't think Travis Hunter can physically take playing more on the offensive side of the ball. I think you've, in fairness to him, you got to pick a side, mm-hmm, and say that's primarily what he's going to be. And for the Jaguars, it sure looks like he's a corner,
11: mm-hmm,
13: and we'll sprinkle him in offensively. Yeah. That seems to make the most sense to me.
11: Yeah, one of the bigger plays in this game, too, was Courtland Sutton causing that pass interference on Travis Hunter. So I personally would like to see him there. I think you could have that extra wrinkle on offense for Jacksonville, but if they want to keep him on defense, by all means, that's fine by me.
13: We'll take it. And we had someone on the RamosLaw.com text line point out that Travis took a shot when he tried to deal with Jonah Coleman.
11: Yes, he did. Yes. Oh, no. Not just a shot. At the goal line, if you look at that run, you will see a certain number 12 who had what we like to call an Olay move, because he saw
13: a
11: nice lineman coming his way. Ben Powers was coming his way.
13: Okay.
11: Made a business decision right there. A very big business decision.
13: RamosLaw.com text line, Mikey in Denver, what a bounce back game. As a lifelong fan, I've never hoped for blowout wins. I've always wanted the team to get off the bus and compete. Win or lose, just show up. The Broncos showed up today. I'm glad they got a good result. Way to go, guys. I think there's a lot of truth in that. And again, Justin, I will beat this drum all week, at least until we, start talking about the Rams game next Sunday night.
11: Mm-hmm.
13: Jacksonville's really good. I mean, they are really, really a good football team. I have a lot of respect for Liam Cohen. Don't like everything he says or how he does everything. And I thought the penalty he took was a really bad penalty. You can't lose your cool like that. But this is a Jacksonville team that has a really good quarterback, really good skill players, and a really good defense. And the Broncos, as the game went on, became the more dominant team, mm-hmm, became the more physical team,
11: mm-hmm,
13: won the line of scrimmage on both sides of the ball with more regularity. It's not realistic to me to think that whether you play down there or up here, that you're just going to go in and expect, as a fan, for me, to beat Jacksonville by 14, 17, 21 points. That's not reality for me. And so I look at it the way the game unfolded, how the defense, as I said, one of my top 3 points at the top of the show, held serve in the first half, didn't let things get out of hand, gave the offense time to find its sea legs, find a rhythm, make some plays, 17 straight points, 20-13 win. I thought it was really, really good.
11: And expect the rest of this 6-game streak, right? This is game 2 of this gauntlet that we're seeing with these 6 games. Expect the rest of these games to be just like this one.
13: Yep.
11: And the Broncos have shown, they've shown today, that they could be able to win those type of football games. As a fan, you should feel very encouraged about this team because they took on a very great opponent in Jacksonville today and was able to beat them in the second half and really outlast this team.
13: 303-713-1043 on the RamosLaw.com text line. Jump on the hotline. You can call us and on the YouTube chat. We'll take a peek at that. And also, talk about some of the things the Broncos need to clean up despite beating the Jags today 20-13. That's next.
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